For non-stop laughs with mates, not missing out to go for a smoke. For cash to spend on getaways, not packs of ciggies. For clothes that smell fresh, not like ashtrays. For smashing goals with the team, not running out of breath. For hugs that feel amazing, guilt-free. For getting control of my life back. Quitting's hard, but you've got so many reasons to stick with it. Let

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8: This is ANU's Western Australia. I'm Lee Harrison. A young girl's been killed in a crash in Perth South. Two cars collided about a quarter past three yesterday afternoon at the Garden Street Boardman Road T junction in Thornleigh. The girl, aged under 10, was taken to hospital along with a woman and a boy. The girl has since died. The woman and boy have been treated for minor injuries. Information about the crash or relevant video should go to Crime Stoppers. Three people have been charged over an alleged plot to smuggle a fugitive out of the country. Chelsea Bowden reports.
9: WA police intercepted a luxury yacht about 50 k's off the coast of Exmouth in WA's north on Monday. On board were two crew members and the fugitive who were allegedly headed towards Indonesia. The two Queensland crew members have become the first in WA to face people smuggling charges, while a New South Wales woman is also accused of aiding the escape. The 32-year-old fugitive, said by police to be a bikie gang member wanted for drug trafficking, has been remanded in custody for extradition back to Queensland. Chelsea Bowden reporting.
8: Two men have been found guilty of killing a 68-year-old Southwest man. James Terence Hunt and Paul Douglas May have been on trial in WA Supreme Court, accused of murdering Raymond Smith during a home invasion in Greenbushes in December 2023. The court heard the pair were high on meth during the killing. A jury has found 33-year-old Hunt guilty of murder and 43-year-old Douglas guilty of the lesser charge of manslaughter. They'll be sentenced later this month. WA's peak environmental body is calling for sweeping reforms to WA's nature laws in response to a spike in land clearing approvals. Data from the Conservation Council of WA shows 51,000 hectares of native vegetation has already been cleared in the first 5 months of this year. Executive Director Matt Roberts says excessive clearing is pushing threatened species to the brink of extinction.
10: We know that some of our species, our precious forest cockatoos, and then up in the Pilbara you've got the ghost bat and the olive python, they cannot afford to keep losing habitat.
8: To sport now, John Longmire is remaining tight-lipped about his coaching future. The Sydney Premiership winner telling Fox Footy he's not ruling himself in or out of either the Carlton or Essendon coaching jobs.
11: Quick answer is no. I'm just waiting to see what transpires and see how it all plays out. And as I said a few weeks ago, things become a bit clearer as time passes, and at the moment, that's how it sits with me.
8: And the Western Bulldogs will name Cody Waitman to play Hawthorn tomorrow night. The forward hasn't played since 2024 following a string of injuries. This is ANU's Western Australia.
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13: Mudit Yoga. You are a cruel, deadly Mudit Yoga, and I'm murdering for you. But I'm just a Winyan Yunga man. I'm going to try and get off this gabber and ganja and be a cruel, deadly, murdered young man. You are indeed a truly deadly, solid, murdered yoga, and I'm chirping something wicked for you. But I'm just a wicked young man. I'm going to get off this gabber and ganja and show you what a murdered man I can be, and give you all the love that I can. But Kurndang Chu, I'm shame.
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0: Across Western Australia, this is Jasper McDonald Blair with NADA News. Aboriginal and Torres Strait Islander listeners are warned that the following program may contain stories and voices of people who have passed away. The Northern Territory Director of Public Prosecutions has decided not to lay charges against the police officer involved in the death of Walpuri man Kamujai White. The 24-year-old who had cognitive disabilities died after being restrained by two plainclothes police officers at an Alice Springs supermarket in May last year. NT Police said the DPP found there was no reasonable prospect of successful prosecution. The decision was announced just one day before the anniversary of Mr. White's death. His family says they are heartbroken and angry, while Indigenous Australians Minister Malandri McCarthy says immense grief and pain is being felt across the community. According to the Daily Oz, coronial inquest is continuing and the family is also pursuing a civil case in court. Families, elders and young people have come together in Erromagadu Roebourne World No Tobacco Day with a focus on reducing the harm caused by smoking and vaping. The event at the Newring Centre featured health education activities, support services and a community pledge encouraging people to take small steps towards quitting and protecting children from secondhand smoke. Murrankarra Health Services worker Rachel explains the dangers of smoking.
1: Smoking affects your health, in turn it affects your heart, the immune system. Also, lung disease, Quitline, 137848, tackling Indigenous smoking with Murrungurra Health Service.
0: Organisers say the event highlighted the health risks linked to smoking, including heart disease, stroke, diabetes and lung disease, while encouraging people to seek support to quit. Recycling rates in Broome are set to improve, with materials from the town's yellow lid bins soon to be sent to Perth for processing. The Shire of Broome says recyclable waste will be transported to the South Guildford Materials Recovery Facility, where advanced sorting technology is expected to lift recovery rates to around 76%. Shire President Chris Mitchell says the move will keep more recyclable material out of landfill and give residents greater confidence that their recycling efforts are making a difference. Residents are being encouraged to keep recyclables loose and avoid putting general rubbish in recycling bins. Any young listeners working in casual jobs could soon see a little extra in their pay packet. The Fair Work Commission has announced a 4.75% increase to minimum award wages, affecting around 2.8 million workers across Australia. The increase will take effect from July 1. The national minimum wage will also rise by almost 6%, increasing from $24.95 an hour to $26.44 an hour, or to just over $1,000 a week for a full-time worker. Australian Treasurer Jim Chalmers spoke on the matter in relation to young employees.
2: We see decent pay as part of the solution, not part of the problem.
0: The Commission says the decision reflects ongoing cost of living pressures, while business groups have warned the increase could add to costs for employers. Nurses living and working in regional Western Australia will soon be able to fast-track their way into careers as paramedics through a new Edith Cowan University training program. The course, launching in Bunbury next month, will allow registered nurses to complete a Bachelor of Paramedicine Science in just 18 months while continuing to work in their communities. ECU says the pathway is designed to help address shortages of health professionals in rural and remote areas by building on the skills nurses already have and preparing them for emergency and primary care roles. Residents of Kalbarri could soon face a two-hour round trip to see a doctor after the town's only GP clinic announced it will close on June 25th. According to the ABC, the clinic's operator says a fully bulked build model is no longer financially viable under current funding arrangements. The closure has sparked concerns among locals, including resident Monica Mulner, who lives with diabetes and breast cancer.
3: I don't see that living up here should be a detriment to our health. I don't see why the cities get all the help and the resources and they don't seem to worry about a town, you know, like this.
0: Medical professionals say rural clinics are struggling.

0: struggling to survive under the current Medicare rebate system, while the federal government says it is investing in services to support regional and remote communities. And to stay up to date with NADA news, follow us on Instagram, like us on Facebook, or visit our website at nadamedia.com.au. 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I'm Jasper McDonald Blair, and this has been NADA News.
1: Word of the day, Wairangketala, 4th of June. You prepare a table before me in the presence of my enemies. You anoint my head with oil, my cup overflows. Surely goodness and mercy shall follow me all the days of my life, and I shall dwell in the house of the Lord forever. Psalm 23, 5-6. Dear friends and family, David the shepherd on Bethlehem Hill knew of the dangers despite his great skill. Call God my shepherd, who with mercy will follow, protect him, and cup overfill. Jesus, good shepherd, with Calvary blood spill, loved and forgave us and paid our sin bill.
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2: Before we start, Bala, can you let the mob know?

0: mates out in Borneo, and English and Scottish, and you know, a few other.
1: What's that, fruit salad
0: there as well, mate?
1: Fruit salad.
0: Oh yeah, yeah, we all fruit salad.
1: And we are, brother. We are. Well, Aboriginal Chinese here, so which way? Well, Bully, good to be young with you. Congratulations in regard to the largest Vivid Sydney program to date with the Australian National Museum. The artwork that you created, thank you very much. Could you tell us more about collaboration and exhibition with the Australian National Maritime Museum for 2026? Paint the picture.
0: I've been working with the museum for a couple of years now. So there's a solo exhibition on inside the museum called Uruwai, which means incoming tide. So it's in their Badu Bummel gallery space. So it's up on the first floor of the gallery.
1: And that's your work, of course?
0: Yeah, a solo exhibition that has a combination of lino cut prints, sculpture, and animation, and also installation. So that's been up there for, it's been probably about 12 months now.
1: Okay.
0: And then the latest engagement with the museum has been Vivid 26.
1: Yes, beautiful.
0: And so there's a large rooftop projection going, you know, sort of right across the roof, which is, it's actually a combination of both a vinyl cut print, a painting that has all been animated.
1: Good.
0: So that's good. One sort of section of it. And then in the water, there are two floating pontoons, and then there's an LED light sculpture that sits on either pontoon as well.
1: Fantastic, brother. Fantastic. Talk about vision. Could you explain to the listeners what the process of planning an exhibition is like? How does the idea start and how does it take off, Brian?
0: Well, I suppose, you know, just with that current engagement that I had with the museum and works, you know, that sort of were in that show, made them, you know, sort of look at possibilities for, you know, their representation in Vivid. So the works that were used for the animation on the outside and the LED light sculptures actually come from individual pieces inside the exhibition itself.
1: Okay.
0: And so, you know, it's a long process to first, you know, sort of contemplate and develop an exhibition for the internal space because it's not your usual white tube, you know, sort of gallery square. There's a lot of, you know, sort of undulating walls with, you know, large plinths. So you have to, you know, sort of look at the space and plan within that space.
1: Sure.
0: But then the outside works as well. You know, I worked with a company called S1T2, who are animators based here in Sydney. And this is their second time that they've worked with me on an animation. The first time was for Rising Festival in Melbourne in 23.
1: Yes.
0: And so this is the second time. So, you know, a lot of development went into that. We had to pinpoint specific works that they could use. We had to get, you know, sort of high-res images of those works. There's a storyboard that needs to be developed, and that storyboard is basically the structure of the story that flows through the animation. So what are the key points that you know that are highlighted through that visual show? And then, you know, everything needs to be animated, everything needs to be moved. This soundtrack to be, you know, added to it to make it, you know, really pop at certain times throughout the light show. And then I worked with another company called Junior Major on the light structures So the, again, there was, you know, developing a probably a more simplistic design that could be turned into neon light sculptures that, that were based on those pontoons.
1: Look, to our deadly listeners just tuned in, Trinity Trophy, Murray from the Curry, having a beautiful deadly yarn with Buller Brian Robinson, artist in his own right, and they're talking about the Australian National Museum, Maritime Museum, and the work he's done for them, and the largest Vivid Sydney program to date. Buller Brian, when you look at the, we are storytellers, are we not, First Nation people, and you're using your art to tell the story, then you're talking about different people within business with different entities, like you said, lighting and what have you, and animation, and then we're talking about getting the stories together, using the technology, using the tools available to paint the picture, I would pick up, my brother. That is the case, isn't it?
0: Yeah, it certainly is, mate. Hey, and, you know, that, that's the first thing that I would say to myself, but, you know, about myself is I'm a visual storyteller.
1: Yes.
0: So every piece of artwork that I create is about a story. Whether that story is, you know, comes from you know, a cultural base or an historical base or, you know, sort of a personal base, but everything has a story attached
1: to
0: it.
1: Yes.
0: But, you know, with my, a lot of my work, it's a combination of, you know, all of those different elements into the one story.
1: Yeah.
0: So there are aspects of culture in there. There's aspects of history, but there's also a lot of personal, you know, sort of history and humour that goes into each and every piece as well.
1: My brother, tell me about yeah, brother, it's so beautiful. Tell me about how it all started with you. Did you come out of high school into art, or were you in school ignoring the teacher, doing your own artwork, or on your, doodling on the page, or how did it come about for you, Brian Robinson? Make that big yarn there, the true yarn.
0: Hey, true. How long do we have, Trent?
1: Yeah, thank you, that's right, thank you. Paint that picture, brother.
0: Well, you know, I always say that, you know, I was born with a pencil in my hand, mate, because I was quite creative, right from day one. And that creativity just, you know, I continued to develop on it, you know, sort of through primary school, through high school, and then, you know, went to art college after that. And
1: so you weren't sporty, you weren't kicking football around or anything like that?
0: Oh, yeah, I was, you know, into track and field.
1: Oh,
0: and
1: okay.
0: Played a lot of basketball and volleyball and, you know, and all of that throughout primary and high school. But, yeah, sort of, you know, moved down from Wyvern.

0: straight after high school to Cairns, and I've never left, mate.
1: Yeah,
0: you know,
1: okay,
0: yeah,
1: yes,
0: fell
1: yeah.
0: in love, you know, and
1: yeah,
0: had
1: beautiful.
0: The kids.
1: Yeah,
0: got
1: beautiful.
0: A mortgage, you know,
1: got a mortgage.
0: All of that. And
1: yeah, paint the picture, got a mortgage. Got to pay the bills now.
0: Yeah, that's right, mate.
1: Look, too deadly, my brother. Well, congratulations and the work that you're doing, and you're representing your mob, and you're representing Cairns, and you're representing Indigenous art, and I think Australian National Museum, Maritime Museum, have scored well regarding joint venture with you. It is great, my brother. So the exhibition happens till the 13th June at the museum at the Vivid Sydney program, yeah? Is that right?
0: Yep, yep.
1: Fantastic.
0: Yep, right.
1: So if you're travelling down to Sydney to watch the Rabbitohs play, then get on over to the museum and check your work out, eh, brother?
0: Yeah, yeah, that's right, mate.
1: Yeah,
0: just one other thing.
1: Sure.
0: I've got an exhibition currently on at Newcastle Art Gallery as well, so anyone going through Newcastle, head over to the Newcastle Art Gallery and check out my latest exhibition that only opened about a week ago Multiverse.
1: Multiverse?
0: Multiverse.
1: Okay, how long does that run for?
0: That's through until the 31st of August, that one.
1: Good, okay, fantastic. So if you're going to watch a Newcastle Knights play, then yeah, drop in there as well.
0: That's
1: using
0: right,
1: football as the tool, but your art is the tool, is the draw card. So, Bala, thank you so very much. Love the work that you're doing, so proud of you. Keep doing what you're doing. Enjoy the journey. And Brother Brian, we'll talk soon, eh, Bala?
0: No worries, buddy.
1: Take care.
0: Much appreciated.
1: Yo.
0: Oh,
1: beautiful yarn there, beautiful yarn. Brian Robinson, artist, fantastic in the work that he's doing, kicking goals left, right and centre. But, in Sydney there, largest Vivid Sydney program to date, celebrating Indigenous art forms and storytelling and 2026 Australian National Maritime Museum. And that is underway now. It goes right through to 13 June. But as you just mentioned, Brian Robinson has got an exhibition in Newcastle as well. So do check that out, and it goes right through to August. So if you want to see a beautiful artwork from Indigenous man, do check it out, Brian Robinson. This is your daily program, National Talk Black. Have your saying, Yarn Up Strong. We are live at the First Nation Radio Station here in Cairns on Yidinji Country, BBM Bummerabit Media, 98.7 FM, and go across the nation thanks to NERS, National News Radio Service. Your host, the Bally One here, Trevor Tim, Trendy Trev Murray from the Curry, and enjoy doing the show. 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

0: G'day, you mob. 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

0: Yes, welcome back to your daily program, National Talk Black. Have your say, yarn up strong. Deadly number is 1-800-422-416. Call that number. Yarn is yours truly, Trevor Tim, 20 Trevor Murray from the Curry. I come to you live from First Station Radio Station here in Cairns on Yidinji Country. BBM Bumbleboot Media, 98.7 FM. And we go across the nation thanks to the NERS, National News Radio Service. Yarn up strong. Now, Sean Parker and Company, that's SPNC, Choreographic Fellowship recipient. The establishment of the Sean Parker and Company SPNC Choreographic Fellowship is supported by the Dennis and Michael Callan Foundation in New York. It's one of the only American-funded fellowships in the Australian arts and dance sector and is distinguished by both its scale of funding and its ongoing support for the creation of specific artistic outcome. We're going to catch up a yarn with Bo Dean, Riley Smith, and talk about this fantastic space here and what they've done. On the line, Bo, good morning. How are you? You there? Hello?
1: Yes, I am. How are you?
0: I'm well. Bo, thank you very much for coming to the program. Where are you sitting at the moment? Where are you based?
1: I'm currently based in Sydney, in
0: okay.
1: Gainesville Country.
0: Lovely. And who are you mob and where are you from, my brother?
1: I am a proud Radjuriga Millerai man from central New South Wales.
0: Yes.
1: From Dubbo, also grew up on Yuin Country, in Culburra Beach / Nowra.
0: Yes.
1: And yeah.
0: Well, and it's a big shout out to you, Mob, and congratulations, inaugural recipient, outstanding. You'll receive a fellowship over 2 to 3 years, culminating in the world premiere of a major new work created with Sean Park and Company's 9 outstanding dancers. So talk about shake booty, how deadly are you? How are you feeling?
1: No, it's pretty amazing when you say it like that. No,
0: it's been fantastic. Mm.
1: It's been a crazy couple of days, you know. Now that you know, I'm allowed to share.
0: Yeah, good.
1: And it's been crazy the amount of support.
0: Good.
1: You know that I'm receiving, and
0: too
1: you know,
0: deadly.
1: And it's incredible that Sean Parker and Company have, I guess, given me this opportunity.
0: Good, you know, yes. Bo, tell us how it all panned out. How did this come about? Did you have to audition, or did they see you on YouTube doing your thing? Tell us, and how did they get in touch with you, or what was the process? Did you have to go to New York, or did they come here? Or tell us the process, brother.
1: So the fellowship is under the Denise and Michael Keller Foundation.
0: Yeah.
1: And, you know, they've gifted Sean Parker and Company the amazing fellowship. And so it was really came under, it was Sean Parker's decision to, he's the artistic director of Sean Parker and Company. And he, I guess, he's known my work and he's appreciated me as an artist. And it really came down to him, you know,
0: fantastic.
1: Wanting to just choose me. There was no audition process.
0: Okay. Beautiful. Fantastic. Give us a bit of background in regarding your dance career. You were with Bangarra Dance Company, weren't you?
1: Yes. I was there for... Oh, my gosh, I'm showing my age. I was there for 10 years.
0: Okay,
1: from,
0: what are you?
1: 2013 to 2022, and had an incredible career there. And then I worked with... Wesley Enoch, Queensland Theatre, and did a musical. I just wanted a career change and a shift, and I kind of wanted to discover who I am as an artist outside of, I guess, being a Bangarra dancer.
0: Mm-hmm.
1: And I just got really hungry, and I've always wanted to be a choreographer. That's been my biggest dream. So I feel like I've been luxury in a way, you know? Just being really hungry to kind of... To share my stories,
0: So tell us about Sean Parker and Company. They contacted you, but you knew of them.
1: Yeah.
0: They knew of you. You said they were watching your work.
1: Yeah.
0: Is that right?
1: So I knew of Sean Parker and Company, and you know, I knew Sean Parker himself, and you know, built up a relationship and a friendship, and he. He gifted me this opportunity, which is incredible.
0: Good.
1: You know, he believes, he saw a work that I created on Sydney Dance Company, and he liked how I thought about things or viewed the world through my lens, and and that's what sparked, I guess, his curiosity into wanting to gift me this incredible opportunity.
0: So do you do work over in the States, New York, or you're doing it from here? Tell us about the project, or where do we go from here, or what are you going to showcase? Paint that picture, bud.
1: Yes. Over each year I'll get $100,000, and that will go to develop the work that I'm creating. Okay. I've just started creating the work, and I'm in its second development. I did 3 weeks at the end of last year, kind of in secret, under wraps, and then...
0: being a ninja.
1: yeah,

0: Yeah, you beat it, didn't you?
1: Kick that leg here, keep it, but do it quietly.
0: Yeah. But currently I'm in my second stage of development with these with some incredible dancers. And I'm in my third week of development here in Sydney, on Gadigal country.
1: Yes.
0: And then later on in the year, hopefully, or the beginning of next year, I will try to complete the work.
1: And could, there's an indigenous flavour with your project? Are we talking storytelling using the dance floor?
0: I'm always gonna have a sense of viewing the work through my lens and through a black lens. Like, I did pick a topic that, you know, I'm quite fascinated in. I'm very fascinated in, I guess, Australian history, and so I kind of wanted to go back to, I guess, the start of what we now call Australia, or New South Wales in 1788, and so the work is called Stain, and it's about 9 convicts that came over on the ship, and what their journey was like, and their trials, and but I'm always going to have a sense of viewing it viewing it under a microscope through my black lens.
1: Fantastic. So, how many dancers are you working with on the first project?
0: Yeah, we've got 9 amazing dancers in the company, and
1: Did you poach them from Bengara? How's that work?
0: No.
1: Stephen Page, listener.
0: They're
1: freelancers.
0: Freelancers, but they're also project based with Sean Parker and Company, and so all of them are non-First Nations to Australia, and also allows me to kind of branch out and think about other stories that I'm inspired by, and other things that kind of interest me in the world.
1: Do we get to see the project at the end?
0: Yeah, there will be, it's just a waiting game, but hopefully it'll get like a good run in 2028. That's the goal. Beautiful. In 2028.
1: Watch this space. Yes.
0: Yeah.
1: Well, it's about enjoying the journey, Bo. Please do that. I'm feeling your passion. Course. And look, hats off to Sean Parker and company. Fantastic. And also supported by Dennis and Michael Callum Foundation in New York.
0: Yeah, the Denise and Michael Callum Foundation.
1: Denise, that is. Sorry. Well, fantastic. It's an investment. It's powerful. It gives you an opportunity, but it creates a fantastic space. But look, more power to you, my bro. Keep doing what you're doing. Enjoy the journey. Please keep in touch.
0: Yeah, we'll do.
1: And we'll yarn soon, eh, Bo?
0: Yeah. We'll do, brother. Thank you. Thank you for your time.
1: Take care. Bye-bye. A beautiful yarn there. That's Bodine Riley Smith, his name, a recipient, a choreographer fellowship.
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0: Yeah, welcome back to your daily program, National Talk Black. It is I, Trevor Tim, 20 Trevor Murray from Nakari. I come to you live from First Nation Radio Station here in Cairns on Yidinji Country, BBM Bummerbib Media, 98.7 FM, and we go across the nation thanks to the NERS, National News Radio Service. 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AbStudy, we're talking, provides financial support for Aboriginal and Torres Strait Islander students undertaking study or training. There are a range of payments types depending on individual circumstances. Look, who can share with us that space is Simone Hudson. Got sister in the studio here with me, Service Australia, Indigenous Service Officer. And a very good morning. Simone, how are you, sister?
1: Yeah, I'm doing great, Trev. Thank you.
0: Fantastic. Before we start, sister, let the mob know who your mob, where you from, please.
1: Yeah, so as you were saying, my name is Simone Hudson. For the past 12 years, I've been working at Services Australia Centrelink in the community engagement and remote servicing space as an Indigenous Service Officer here in Cairns on Gimoi Country.
0: Yes.
1: And so blessed to work on country, you know, where the rainforest meets the sea.
0: Yes.
1: So my mob stemmed from quite a long stretch.
0: Yep.
1: I've got Western Yalanji in the north, Yidinji to the northeast over in Yarri there.
0: Yep.
1: Jabugai in the west, and then my dad's mob, they hail from Kalkadoon country in the south.
0: Represent Murray from Nakari. Represent.
1: Yes.
0: We're connected, my sister, too deadly. Thank you for coming to the program. So we're talking AbStudy. So if you're considering having your child live away from home or high school, it's important to apply for AbStudy. So first of all, what support is available for students? Let's go there, Sister Simone.
1: Yeah, so Centrelink offers several types of supports for students, such as, you know, youth allowance, AusStudy, but as you said, the main one I'm here to talk about with Mob today is AbStudy. So AbStudy is a payment that can help our First Nation Mob. It's a support that can come at any stage throughout the educational journey. You know, if they're just starting high school, already in high school, starting uni, or starting your apprenticeship or traineeship, that like I did.
0: Sure.
1: My journey started as an apprentice for Services Australia back in 2024 and led me to doing this, what I absolutely love.
0: I was going to ask you about who's eligible for it, but we're talking students, but when you're talking apprenticeships, is there an age there regarding apprentices?
1: No, so no. Apprentices can start, you know, as young as 15 these days.
0: Yep.
1: And go right through, you know, you've got adult apprenticeship programs that
0: adult
1: run these days as well.
0: And AbStudy support adults as well.
1: As well,
0: lovely.
1: Yeah.
0: Oh, good to know. Okay. What should families be doing now to get their child ready for high school, for example? And like, we're all in school now at the moment, and we are here in May, about to go June, end of the financial year. I mean, kids are in school now, but just paint the picture regarding what do families need to do now to get their child ready for high school if they're looking at going away for high school next year, for example. Paint that picture.
1: So what I would recommend, like, right now, don't leave it to last minute. Get in early. So families, you know, should start engaging with their current schools around their child or children, you know, that are attending. Look at, you know, early claiming processes, having discussions around, you know, what is it that we're going to need to be able to support with our young ones transitioning into high school. You know, is it the claiming process? Is it making sure you've got a tax file number? Is it ensuring that you've got your own Medicare card? These are things that you can do that can support your young person getting ready for high school.
0: Okay. Are we talking books? Are we talking tools? Are we talking laptops? Are we talking anything like that, sis?
1: So AbStudy can cover a whole range of things.
0: Yes.
1: You know, it can be

0: from things like ensuring study costs are covered.
1: Yep.
0: You know, fares allowance is a big one, especially for our mob coming down from remote.
1: Yes.
0: And they're boarding here, for instance, in Cairns.
1: Okay.
0: That's something Abstudy can help cover as well. Or just say, you know, you've got your transition days, your open days.
1: Mm.
0: You know, Abstudy can help cover those days for you and your young person to travel.
1: Travel costs as well.
0: Yep, travel costs as well.
1: Accommodation, what have you.
0: Accommodation as well.
1: Beautiful. Yep.
0: So it covers a whole range of things.
1: Mm. Okay, so why is it important for families to be thinking about next year already? Here we are in May. We're talking about next year. Say late January, early February is when school starts every year. So here we are in May, talking about 2027. They need to be thinking about now. Why is it important for families to be thinking now?
0: Yeah, well, like this year alone is going super, super quick.
1: Take class,
0: you know,
1: yeah, exactly.
0: we're going to be having Christmas upon us in no time.
1: No, don't say it.
0: But term three for Abstudy team, that's our peak season. That's when we all the team starts receiving all the applications, all the enrolment. They're looking at travel processing, making sure that all the flights are booked and our young people are there early. Get go day one.
1: Yep.
0: This
1: is a national program. Is this across the country or is it only for the state of Queensland, sister?
0: No, it's Abstudy is an entitlement that's available to any First Nation mob.
1: Yep.
0: Across the country, across no matter where you're from,
1: yep.
0: At west, down south, as far as Tasmania, it's a payment that's entitled for any First Nations mob.
1: So how do you claim Abstudy? You fill in an application, so to speak. And does the Service Australia come back with a yay or nay? Because sometimes you're not when you apply, you may not get it. Is that the case or?
0: Yeah. So I always say to mob when they ask me that question,
1: yeah.
0: And it's a great question because you know sometimes our mob aren't across everything when it comes to Centrelink or Medicare. So the easiest way to get started is calling the Abstudy line.
1: Okay.
0: So that's on 1-800-132-317.
1: Number again, 1-800-132-317. That's the Abstudy line.
0: Yep. Yeah.
1: Okay.
0: Or if you want to, you know more information on Abstudy, always encourage mob, get onto our Services Australia website, which is a deadly awesome guide. And, you know, as you know, a lot of our mob are visual learners as well.
1: Sure.
0: So we've got a lot of YouTube videos on there that go through the claiming process, eligibility, you know, why you should get your claim in early.
1: And that's for people who are new to the system. Your eldest child just going through now. But if you've got three children already gone before, then your fourth child, you should be a breeze.
0: You're
1: somebody,
0: an expert,
1: you understand,
0: yes.
1: You're an expert. Exactly. You can do your job. So fantastic, that's happening, available. So people can apply now. There it is, or call that number, 1-800-132-317, Abstudy line. Get the information, knowledge is power. Get the information to start working towards the process.
0: Yeah. Most definitely.
1: Good.
0: And I just thought I'd throw in there too, if you don't get in early and get your claim processed and approved, you know, the downside of that is it impacts a young person from being able to get to school on the first day.
1: Thank you.
0: Or, you know, if it's not processed in time, you're going to have to pay those costs up front.
1: Sure.
0: And we know, you know.
1: Put pressure on yourself then.
0: Exactly.
1: If you're the parent, you know what I mean?
0: Yep, you've
1: so
0: got to
1: organise yourself,
0: up.
1: Do what you need to do. The help is here, the support is here. Fill out the application, do it early, and there's funds there to support you.
0: Most definitely. And it's not just around, you know, getting them to school. It's also getting them home as well.
1: Yep.
0: You know, sorry, business is a big thing at the moment in community, across all our communities in Australia. So, you know, if there's sorry business that happens, Abstudy can help cover the cost around getting a young person back to community as well for that sorry business.
1: Okay, I hear you. Thank you. So it's a friend in need, friend in support of what we're doing, looking after our mob here. Yeah, beautiful. All right, so thank you for sharing. Simone, how long have you been in this role, sister?
0: So I've been with the department 12 years.
1: 12 years?
0: Yeah, started as an Indigenous apprentice.
1: Yes.
0: Went through the Indigenous Apprenticeship Program and
1: did you get Abstudy?
0: So
1: thank you.
0: I did get Abstudy. Yeah.
1: So and it supported you.
0: It did. It helped. It covered the cost of you know, stationery. You know, the fees cost.
1: Transport the lot.
0: Yeah.
1: There it is. Okay. Beautiful. All right, my sister. We'll keep doing what you're doing. You're out there.

0: Virtually Indigenous Service Officer, promoting ab study. It's available. It's a fantastic vehicle. So, like I said, money. Money's deadly. Money's a tool. Let's use the tool and get our kids educated, hey, sis?
1: Yeah. Growing up, that was something that was always drilled into me, the importance of education and being there on the first day of school.
0: Too deadly. Simone, good yarning with you. Big shout out to your mob. You see my beautiful sister. Tell her I said hello. You work on the same roof and we'll talk soon, eh?
1: Sounds good.
0: Okay,
1: thank
0: darling.
1: You.
0: Bye-bye. Thank you. Beautiful yarn there. Simone Hudson, her name is. Service Australia, Indigenous Service Officer. So we're talking about Ab Study. Look, it's a fantastic vehicle. Ab Study can help students and apprentices with school fees, boarding costs, living and travel expenses, and school material. Support is available whether a student is living at home or away. So do utilise it. Ab Study line, 1-800-132-316. And you can have your say in the song here on your daily program, National Full Blast.
2: 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Cora, Cora. Yeah, we're Kaliako.
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0: Hey there, Harrison Peterson here from NIRS News, coming to you from the lands of the Yuggera and Turrbal peoples. The Queensland Government needs to implement every recommendation from a report into its residential care system for children. The state's Commission of Inquiry into Child Safety has made 52 recommendations. It includes removing all children under the age of 5 from residential care, which has the support of Queensland's Child Safety Minister, Amanda Cam. The inquiry found 67% of reported sexual abuse incidents reported to the Department of Child Safety occurred in residential care. Kelly Jebb is the CEO of Peak Care Queensland, the state's peak body for child and family services. She told the ABC more action is needed to ensure children across the state are safe.
1: Tabling a report doesn't change lives, implementation does, and that's where our focus will be.
0: Australia's slave labour protections have been defended following the announcement the country is facing more tariffs from the US. US President Donald Trump has announced a 12.5% trading tax on over 60 countries, including Australia. Mr. Trump says the tariff is in response to the country's trading items linked to slave labour. Prime Minister Anthony Albanese has told the ABC Australia's forced labour protections are world-leading.
2: Australia has robust, comprehensive and world-leading legislation addressing forced labour and modern slavery. It's been passed through the Parliament with unanimous support. We continue to use every opportunity that we have to advocate that US tariffs imposed in Australia are unwarranted.
0: Ukraine has responded to Russian attacks earlier this week by targeting an economic forum in St. Petersburg. Details and other stories after this.
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8: Program sponsor.
0: Ukraine has a right to respond to Russian attacks. That's a message from Volodymyr Zelensky after Ukrainian drones targeted St. Petersburg during a major Russian economic forum.
9: They must know that if they use drones and missiles against us, we will do the same. And it is only a matter of time before we can increase the scale of our responses.
0: That's the Ukrainian president speaking via an ABC translator. The drone attack follows a Russian missile and drone barrage that has killed more than 20 people in major cities across Ukraine. Russia says its attacks wasn't a response to a Ukrainian strike on a school, but Ukraine says the building was being used as a Russian military base. Progress is being made in response to the deadly Ebola outbreak in Central Africa, but the battle to contain it is far from over. That's according to Tedros Adhanom Ghebreyesus, the World Health Organization's Director General.
10: We still face several challenges. First, testing. One of our key priorities is to scale up laboratory and diagnostic capacity to reduce delays in case confirmation and support faster response decisions.
0: There have been 60 deaths and 344 reported cases of the Bundibugyo strain, first detected in the Democratic Republic of the Congo and in Uganda last month. Australia's marine parks need to be better protected to ensure tourists and locals continue to have breathtaking encounters with marine life. That's the message from a national campaign which has been launched ahead of the Commonwealth review of its national parks. The campaign is being led by Australia's dive industry. Dive Queensland's president, Tim Cummins, has told the ABC, improved protection across Australia's marine parks leads to more public support for conservation programs.
11: They all want to see a turtle. If they're lucky enough to see something like a manta ray or a whale shark, they just go home excited about the preservation of the oceans and the marine creatures in it.
0: The federal government is aiming to have 30% of Australia's oceans and shorelines protected by 2030. And if you have a story to share, you can always send an email to news@nirs.org.au. And that's been the latest from NIRS.

0: This is a moment in Aboriginal history. Lawyer George Fletcher Moore, the first Advocate General of the colony, wrote about a Swan Valley leader known as Yagan and tried to interpret a conversation. I regret that I could not understand him, but I conjured from the tone and manner that the purport was this. You came to our country. You have driven us from our haunts and disturbed us in our occupations. As we walked in our own country, we are fired upon by white men. Why should the white men treat us so? This has been a moment in Aboriginal history.
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6: Yeah.

John Prine taking us closer towards the news. That's coming up very shortly. Before we do head in that direction even further, those roads, grab those road conditions if you're going to be sitting out. Maybe you'll see some smoke haze in the distance. Ring 13337 13337, and that'll give you an idea of what you're seeing with the smoke hazes. Otherwise, you can just talk on to the Department of Environment and Safety to get further details there. Now he can find out soon enough where the fire is. If you're heading further out, just ensure that you let somebody know where you're going. It's a big country out there, so if you don't know it, the country don't know you. We'll talk again tomorrow. You have a beautiful day. And don't forget,

of that exhibition featuring all of the artists above the 26th parallel. Here's the Little Piggies.

0: Adam Evans with the NIRS News. The truth-telling process implemented in Victoria needs to be expanded nationally. The call from Giridharan Sivaraman, Australia's Race Discrimination Commissioner, comes after former Yirrkala Justice Commissioner Travis Lovett handed the Prime Minister a letter calling for a national inquiry. Mr. Sivaraman's told SBS the country needs to hear from Aboriginal and Torres Strait Islanders and address the systemic issues that are affecting them.
1: Realise that community is that village. It's the communities where families will prosper and thrive, and we've still got a ways to go.
0: Work is underway to remove all children under the age of 5 from residential care in Queensland. The announcement follows the release of the state's Commission of Inquiry into Child Safety. It's made 52 recommendations, including the removal of young children from the residential care system.
2: It's happening now. It's happening region by region. I look forward to giving more information and data over the coming months, but I am receiving those reports weekly, and I am very pleased with each of my regions that are going about that important work.
0: That's the state's Child Safety Minister, Amanda Cam. The inquiry found 67% of sexual abuse incidences reported to the Department of Child Safety occurred in residential care. It's taken weeks for some residents in a remote Indigenous community to find out if they have diphtheria. Locals in Yundabi say they're waiting 3 weeks for test results. They have also criticised the Northern Territory government for not releasing enough information on what to do if they test positive. Health officials have recorded 240 cases of the infection since October last year. Three neo-Nazis who booed a welcome to country ceremony at a 2025 Anzac Day dawn service has been found guilty of offensive behaviour. The group and another man disrupted Elder Mark Brown during the Melbourne ceremony at the Shrine of Remembrance. The men are expected to be sentenced this afternoon. Calls are growing for the federal government to expand its under-16 social media ban to include AI chatbots. One of the technology's largest firms, OpenAI, was recently sued by the US state of Florida due to several alleged child safety breaches. Toby Walsh from the University of New South Wales has told 3AW the ban makes sense.
3: Let's get on the front foot with artificial intelligence. We know that a lot of young people are using artificial intelligence. A third of them daily use chatbots, and half of those people using chatbots are using them for companionship, for therapy, for relationships.
0: The US state of Alabama will be allowed to use a new congressional map that will dilute the black vote. The new congressional map developed by Republicans will erase one of the state's only two black districts. The change will mean that the Republicans will gain a seat in the upcoming midterm election in November. A national campaign is calling for improved protections for offshore marine parks. The call is being led by Australia's dive industry ahead of reviews into national parks. Terry Cummins is the president of Dive Queensland. He's told the ABC the country's marine life need to be better protected.
4: Some of the areas further out in the Coral Sea do need consideration to be set aside as breeding grounds for many different marine creatures that actually wander the ocean, and many of them come right up to our shores.
0: The Albanese government has previously committed to protecting 30% of Australia's oceans by 2030. That means no fishing, mining or drilling in those areas. We'll have more coming up next.
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0: To sport and in tennis, women's world number one Aryna Sabalenka has been beaten at the French Open. Russian Diana Schneider defeated her in three sets in their quarterfinal, 3-6, 7-5, 6-love. If you have any stories that you'd like to share with us, you can send us an email to news@nirs.org.au.
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I want to wish you all a happy Thursday today. I hope you're having a wonderful day today and I hope you are enjoying your week so far as well. I am coming to you from the beautiful Gimoi country here in tropical far north Queensland, Cairns. And it's a beautiful day today. If you are tuned in locally, you know exactly what I'm talking about. But look, before we move on, I just want to wish everybody a happy Mabo Day for yesterday, the 3rd of June. Look, you can commemorate Mabo Day every day, so I hope everybody took the time out to reflect on such a important day. If you don't know what Mabo Day is marked annually on the 3rd of June. It commemorates Mer Island man Eddie Koiki Mabo and his successful efforts to overturn the legal fiction of terra nullius, or land belonging to no one. So yeah, every year on the 3rd of June, which was yesterday. So I just want to send that out to all the friends and family, everyone tuned in from across the country and especially up north in Torres Strait. I hope you all had a wonderful day yesterday. And I've got some deadly tracks lined up here for the Torres Strait Hour. I hope you enjoyed that first one there. That was the Mills Sisters with Mabo. Lovely track to start off the Torres Strait Hour today. And we're going to send it straight into King Kadu up next with Nibbe Nibbe. So stay tuned for that. 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

Tuned into BBM 98.7 FM with Ruby, coming to you via the National Indigenous Radio Service. This is the Torres Strait Hour, and I hope you're enjoying all of the music. That track you just heard was Seaman Dan with Waiting for Iceman. We had Christine Arnoux with My Island Home, and King Kadu with Nibe Nibe. I hope you're enjoying the Torres Strait Hour. But before we move on, I just want to share this amazing initiative from the Miriam people in regard to yesterday's Mabo Day. Miriam people begin the next chapter of the Mabo legacy, Ait Irapa. 34 years after the landmark Mabo decision changed Australia's legal history, the traditional owners of Mur, Duar and Wire Islands have announced plans to pursue a new community-led governance model grounded in Miriam traditional authority, culture and self-determination. The cultural governance structure known as Ait Irapa has emerged from ongoing community discussions about strengthening local decision-making, cultural authority and self-determination on Mur. It seeks to build on the legacy of Eddie Koiki Mabo and the five plaintiffs whose historic High Court victory overturned the doctrine of terra nullius and secured recognition of native title across Australia. If you would like to find out more about this cultural governance structure, BBM is going to have Uncle Avon Noah on the National Talk Black program tomorrow morning, 11 a.m. to 12 p.m. AEST. And we're going to have Uncle Avon on the program to talk more about this with Trendy Trev. So make sure you stay tuned for that. But big shout out to the Miriam people. And I hope, you know, Mabo Day legacy continues forever, of course. But we're going to keep the tracks rolling here on the Torres Strait Hour. So stay tuned. I have Gitano Ben with Mabo, and followed by that we have Ramo with No Sign here on BBM 98.7 FM.

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Malpower and King Kudu with Sing Strong. I hope you enjoyed that track from wherever you're tuned in right now. Look, before we move on, I just want to let everybody know as well that yesterday concluded the 2026 National Reconciliation Week. If you didn't know, National Reconciliation Week is a time for all Australians to learn about our shared histories, cultures and achievements, and to explore how each of us can contribute to achieving reconciliation in Australia. The theme for the 2026 National Reconciliation Week was All In, a call for all Australians to commit wholeheartedly to reconciliation every single day. If you didn't know as well, the dates for National Reconciliation Week remain the same each year, 27th of May to the 3rd of June. These dates commemorate two significant milestones in the reconciliation journey, the successful 1967 referendum and the High Court Mabo decision. So I hope you all enjoyed National Reconciliation Week for 2026. Don't forget, every week is National Reconciliation Week, and we are all working towards achieving reconciliation together. But look, I do have only a couple more tracks before we wrap up the Torres Strait Hour for today, so stay tuned. I have some Seaman Dan coming up next. This is Ruby coming to you via the National Indigenous Radio Service for the Torres Strait Hour right here on BBM 98.7 FM.

every thought will be of you, remembering our love that used to be. Please come back to me, darling, I want you.

Welcome back to the Torres Strait Hour with Ruby, coming to you via the National Indigenous Radio Service right here on BBM 98.7 FM. I hope you enjoyed that track there. That was CB3 with Mino Minem. Before that, we had Kian with Love You More, and as well as some Seaman Dan with Mena Manali. I hope you enjoyed those tracks there and all of the music across the Torres Strait Hour today, because it is that time for me to wrap it up. But you can find the Torres Strait Hour same time, same station next Thursday. With that being said, I have some more daily tracks to take you out for the rest of this hour. I want to do a big shout out to the National Indigenous Radio Service for picking us up and broadcasting us out. And a big shout out to all the Deadly Black Indigenous radio stations out there tuned in right now. Big shout out to yourself as well. I hope you enjoy the rest of your day. And up next, I have some Bullitrell, GB, and TK for you. Enjoy.

0: I'm Adam Evans with the NIRS News. Residential care is delivering more harm than protection to children in Queensland, according to a new child safety report. The state's Commission of Inquiry into Child Safety has made 52 recommendations to the Queensland Government to address critical failures. A key recommendation is that kids under the age of 5 be removed from residential care.
1: Under the former Labor government, residential care blew out to be a $1 billion industry, where by the sheer nature of its design is delivering more harm than it is protection of children.
0: That was Queensland's Child Safety Minister Amanda Camm. The protection of threatened animals and ecosystems needs to be better supported by the federal government. That's what a joint letter signed by over 400 people wants to see. It's calling for 1% of the federal budget to be set aside for biodiversity and on-ground conservation programs. Barry Hunter is the CEO of the North Australian Indigenous Land and Sea Management Alliance and a signatory of the letter. He says Indigenous rangers working to protect country will struggle without more support.
2: Say, for instance, some of the work around threatened species or particularly management of particular priority areas that are important to us on a national scale, those places suffer because of the lack of resources that go in.
0: El Nino weather conditions predicted in Australia are expected to lead to drier conditions over winter. The likelihood of an El Nino developing by winter is near or above 90%, according to the World Meteorological Organization.
3: Lots of national weather forecasting agencies do their own El Nino forecasts and then their own local forecasts. The Bureau of Meteorology is also predicting El Nino conditions. And the Bureau is also predicting a higher chance of drier than normal conditions for large parts of Australia this winter.
0: That's Dr. Andrew King from the University of Melbourne on the ABC. El Nino typically brings warmer and drier conditions. And two-time Grammy Award winner Pierre Bryson has passed away at 75.

That was Bryson with Celine Dion singing the theme song for the 90s Disney classic Beauty and the Beast. Bryson got a Grammy for that, along with A Whole New World from the Aladdin soundtrack. He passed away overnight after

0: suffering a stroke a few days ago. In a statement, his family say they're tremendously moved by the outpouring of love, prayers and support from fans around the world. We'll have more coming up next.
1: Sit. 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
1: Let's talk. Place where we lead conversations from across the nation on the big topics of all things arts, social justice, business, black politics and black excellence. So sit back and open your binuns and join in the conversation.
0: To sport, and Brisbane Broncos star Reece Walsh has conceded he hasn't been meeting the standards needed to play for Queensland in the State of Origin series. Maroons selectors picked Kalyn Ponga at fullback for Game 1 and didn't include Walsh in the extended squad for the match. Walsh says he understands why he wasn't picked.
3: Like I said, I'm a realist, man. I understand that I haven't been upholding those standards, but like I said earlier too, it's about putting in the hard work here at training, relaying that back on the field. And, you know, if I keep working, hard in those areas that I need to, I'm sure it'll change.
0: Now for a look at the capital city weather for tomorrow. Sunny and maggie in Brisbane with a top of 22. 19 and a shower or two for Gadigal Country, Sydney, while Ngunnawal Gambri Country will be 11 with showers. 14 and showers in Nam, Melbourne, and showers in Nipaluna, Hobart with a max of 13. Showers at 15 in Tundanya, Adelaide. Sunny and 19 degrees in Borley, Perth, and a top of 31 and sunny in Garamella, Darwin. If you have any stories that you'd like to share with us, you can send us an email to news@nirs.org.au. That's news@nirs.org.au.

Yeah, there's the Kid Laroi kicking off Law Matters for this fortnight. Oh, he's a great talent, isn't he? Internationally famous or what? That song, How Does It Feel? And the Kid Laroi, where did his name come from? Well, he's Camilla Roy. Grew up around the Redfern and Waterloo area of inner city, well, just about inner city on its doorstep anyway, in Sydney. This is the Law Matters program brought to you by the Aboriginal Legal Service of Western Australia. Good to have your company. 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

station 6DBY in Derby and Warringarra Media right up the top of the state in Kununurra. Coming up this hour, we're going to have a yarn with a really interesting bloke. He's a Jaru and Injibandi man. His name is Dr. Daniel Hunt. He was recently recognised with a prestigious award. He does amazing stuff in healthcare and with our homeless mob, with our mob on the streets. He is just extraordinary. So I'm going to enjoy meeting Dr. Daniel Hunt shortly on the program. Before that, though, we're going to talk about the crisis facing courts in Western Australia. More than 20 courthouses across regional Western Australia closed their doors this week, a move that the government says will continue until the end of August. What does this mean? Well, we're going to find out when we speak to Peter Collins, Director of Legal Services with the Aboriginal Legal Service of Western Australia, right after this.

0: one guru rungana yaniyan belela ranga wayur wayuja one guru rungana yaniyan.
1: I tell you what, how good is it hearing our music in language? That was the Family Shoveller Band, a song called Wirt Wirt, which means food of the country, here on the Law Matters program, proudly brought to you each fortnight by the Aboriginal Legal Service of Western Australia. 16 years on air now and counting. Well, if you're listening in the rest of the country, you will be staggered to find out about our next topic of discussion. And to enlighten us more is Peter Collins, Director of the Aboriginal Legal Service in WA. Pete, welcome to the program.
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1: Last month, there was an announcement that over 20 courthouses throughout regional Western Australia were set to close due to a lack of security. Before we talk about where it's at, because this all came into effect on the 1st of June, so it's very, very fresh. It's a move that the government says is going to continue until the end of August. What was the backstory to this?
2: This issue's been brewing for well over 12 months, Jody, and the background is that for as long as anyone can remember, security for the court and what are called custodial services in court sittings in regional and remote WA, the smaller regional towns and remote Aboriginal communities, has been provided by the police. So the police provide security for magistrates, court staff, court users such as lawyers and people who are appearing in court and witnesses and so on. And they've also provided custodial services. So if somebody's in police custody and they need to be brought to the court, to appear in court, the police do that. As I say, that's been the practice for as long as any of us can remember. However, over the last 12 months or so, the police have been progressively refusing to provide those services, and it culminated in a decision by the police to cease providing those services altogether a couple of months ago.
1: All right. Now, look, we've talked about the crisis facing WA's justice system for years, with backlogs of people, you know, having to wait ages before they go to court. I'm wanting to know, what is the realistic version now of what people are going to face if they've got court coming up?
2: Well, what it'll mean is that the only courts that are open are the courts in the big regional towns: Kununurra, Broome, South Hedland, Karratha, Carnarvon, Geraldton, Kalgoorlie, Northam, Albany, Bunbury, Busselton and Mandurah. Every other court across the state is shut. So for Aboriginal people, of about 26 courts which are shut, 23 of those courts, you could safely say that the overwhelming majority of people appearing in those 23 courts which are shut are Aboriginal people. So, for practical purposes, that means that if you're an adult and you've got to go to court in Fitzroy Crossing, the situation now will be that instead of going to Fitzroy Crossing, if you're on bail, you've got to make your way to Broome. And then you've got to make your way back from Broome to Fitzroy Crossing. If you're in the Nunajara Lands and you live in Blackstone, which is on the border of WA and the NT, you've got to make the 1,500-kilometre trip to Kalgoorlie to appear in court. And then if you're bailed or sentenced and you're not going to jail, you've then got to make your way all the way back to Blackstone. So the impact of all of this will be incredible. I think it's going to be the biggest crisis that has impacted the justice system in Western Australia in living memory. It'll mean people who are on, there'll be delays in the court process, there's no doubt about that. And as you touched upon at the start, there's big delays in the system. It's lurching with people in the system anyway. And to give you a bit of a snapshot about that, we've talked about ALS's custody notification service in the interviews you've had with me in the past. When it first kicked off in 2019, the police told ALS that it could expect about 19,000 calls per year. Recent CNS data indicates that there could be close to 50,000 calls from Aboriginal people in police custody in 2026. Now, nearly all of those calls, in one way, shape or another, result in criminal charges. So there's 50,000 Aboriginal people potentially entering the criminal justice system this year. With these court closures,

0: there'll be delays in cases. People will be on remand for longer periods of time in jails. They'll be on bail for longer periods of time as well, which places them at risk of being apprehended by police for breaching their bail, reoffending on bail, or not coming to court when they're required. People will be on remand and in custody for offending which, when they're dealt with, will never attract a term of imprisonment. The pressure on remand prisons, particularly prisons like Hakea, which is also already suffering from incredible lockdowns and oppressive and inhumane conditions, will get worse. There'll be a greater risk of Aboriginal people dying in custody. The cost to the community will be massive, and victims of crime will face the same issues as accused. Delay, which will impact people's willingness and capacity to give evidence at trials, if that's what is required. People will plead guilty because they don't want to be on remand, in circumstances where they may have a defence to charges because they want to get it out of the way. Every which way you come at this, it's going to end badly.
1: It's unfathomable, because if people have a true understanding of life in communities, you're presuming that every community has a car at its ready. Every community can afford to put petrol in that car to perhaps drive 7 or more hours to get to court. I'm sure cars in communities are prioritised for health concerns rather than legal. People don't have licences a lot of the time. It just beggars belief. It doesn't make any sense.
0: It makes no sense, and you're right. In short, as always, with these sorts of decisions, Aboriginal people are going to bear the brunt of all of it. Now, the other point about it's this. The police have argued that them doing these sorts of roles, court and custodial security, detracts from their capacity to engage in policing on the ground. In other words, if you've got police helping with court, bringing people from the police station to court who are in custody and so on, that means there's less police on the ground. That argument just doesn't withstand critical scrutiny. In fact, it is ludicrous. In recent times, the police have received a huge injection of funding from the state government for things like what's called Operation Heat Shield, the Rapid High Harm Offender Response Teams in regional areas, and the Rapid Apprehension Squad in regional areas. These squads target Aboriginal youth in particular in regional areas relentlessly. And more recently, the government announced $16.7 million for police in the state budget for what's called frontline police optimisation. So the resources for police to undertake frontline policing is, in my view, massive. And it can't be... So what we're facing now is a situation where the attitude of the police appears to be that they're very happy to arrest Aboriginal people, charge them and refuse them bail, but then they've got no responsibility and step back from any involvement in the administration of justice, ensuring that people appear in court and that the court system operates effectively and efficiently. The situation's so bad that in some regional police stations, police would not even push a button to connect an accused person to a video link so they can appear before a court. There's nothing that the police can say to me which will convince me or satisfy me that the approach that they've adopted is in any way justifiable. It is so wrong and so bad and so unbelievable that I'm almost lost for words, and that's pretty rare.
1: My guest is Peter Collins, Director of Legal Services with the Aboriginal Legal Service of Western Australia.

0: talking about the situation in Western Australia where 26 courts have closed their doors, Pete. The Aboriginal Legal Service has offices throughout the state. Outside of the Perth head office, there are 11 regional offices. And we spoke to Sally Oliver a couple of weeks ago on the program, Pete, who heads up our Kununurra office. And the terms that she put it in logistical terms, it was an absolute nightmare at what will happen within the justice system there. But I can't believe that one of the arguments is that it will be, affect policing on the ground. I'm thinking 50,000 contacts through the custody notification service. It doesn't sound like policing on the ground is being affected. It certainly seems that over-policing on the ground is continuing at an extreme rate.
1: Absolutely. And this is putting it mildly, there's a very healthy police presence on the ground. And on that score, look, the examples, and your listeners will be aware of this, but this goes on. You talked about over-policing. Can I give you a little example? In February this year, a 16-year-old Aboriginal girl in a regional community was charged with receiving stolen property. The stolen property involved a handful of Sour Patch gummy bear lollies. She's charged with receiving stolen lollies which had been given to her by another person after a burglary at a service station. The girl handed herself in at the local police station with a mother and then did a record of interview with police where she told the truth. Rather than giving her a caution or a juvenile justice referral, she's charged, refused bail, spent 24 hours in a police cell before being granted bail by a magistrate. The receiving the stolen gummy bear lollies was later discontinued by the prosecution. Go figure. Where in the world does this sort of policing take place? It is a routine and very regular policing practice in Western Australia and has been going on for many, many years. It needs to stop. However, sorry to keep banging on, but these problems with the shutting of the courts have already kicked in one day in. I was told by the CNS yesterday that someone was arrested in Newman for breaching a bail condition. They were flown by the police aircraft, Polair, to South Hedland to appear in court. Again, go figure. The cost to the community of flying a plane for one person all that way from Newman and Hedland, and guess what? That person, if they got bail, wasn't going to be flown back. They're there. Department of Justice has said they'll try and help repatriate people, but the bus doesn't run every day. Where's the person going to stay? What do you do in places where there's no bus service, of which there are many, as your listeners would be aware? Equally, there was a man arrested in Wollunie yesterday, and he was put on the police plane and flown to Carnarvon. Again, it beggars belief what's going to happen and what is already happening. So my point is, Jodie, and you can guess I'm pretty fired up about this, the government needs to step up and make the police do their job. And if that entails taking funding from them in order to facilitate this, so be it. But you can't have the police holding the entire community, and again, the Aboriginal community misses out, to ransom by not doing a job that they've been doing for many, many years, and they're the best placed to do that role. In remote communities where there are multifunction police posts, the police are the only agency on the ground permanently with the resources, the capacity and the expertise to provide this service. They should be doing it. They simply can't walk away and say our job's to arrest and charge people and that's it. That is unconscionable and so wrong on every single level.
0: The cost blowout of, you know, the examples that you've just given us that have happened in week one of the court closures, the costs are going to far outweigh what it would have cost to put security in the courts.
1: Correct. Correct. And there's no skin off the police nose. They're just doubling down. It highlights, I think, also the incredible power that the police wield in Western Australia. And the unchecked power and the apparent unwillingness of the government to stand up to police and make them do an essential job as part of their service to the community.
0: Now, look, the Aboriginal Legal Service has a history going back over 50 years of advocating for those whose voice isn't heard, speaking out about injustice, always talking about the importance of access to justice for whoever you are in this country. People's access to justice is going to be denied. I imagine the Aboriginal Legal Service has spoken out to the authorities that need to be spoken to. I'm sure we've done letters to government.
1: Yes, we have. We've written on the 20th of May to the Premier, the Attorney General and the Police Minister, urging them to get police to do their job, and we haven't had a response yet. So we've had no official response from the government about the situation, and as the hours and days tick by, the situation will only get worse. And if it results in a death in custody, if that's the tragic outcome of what happens here, the government has blood on its hands, and as do police.
0: So the letter would have been received by government 2 weeks ago. This is a crisis situation. It's not just the Aboriginal Legal Service, you know, shouting from the highest building. Everybody on board, the opposition, different political parties, spokespeople, lay people in the street are kind of going, this is outrageous, that this is just such a second-class legal system operating in Western Australia.
1: That's correct. And there's, you know, for example, the Aboriginal Family Violence Prevention Legal Services across Western Australia, which predominantly deal with female victims of crime, often FDV. They've come out in support of what we're saying. Likewise, community legal services, legal centres across the state, they're in the same position because they all act for the same cohort of people who are going to suffer enormously as a consequence of these court closures.
0: They say the courts are going to stay closed until the end of August. Can you see there being any turnaround when they see that, hang on, this is actually costing us a lot more than we expected, or they already knew what was going to happen?
1: You'd expect that there'd be some common sense would prevail at some point, but I'm not always that optimistic, Jardy, and I think there's a distinct possibility that this issue, these court closures, could extend well beyond 3 months.
0: What message would you have to clients in Western Australia who perhaps don't have as great an understanding of what's actually happening and this initiative? Because I imagine that, you know, our lawyers are going to be copping a bit of flack because people are thinking it's just the A-list not doing their job.
1: Yeah, that's right. I think what I'd ask of the community is to try, and it's hard, I know, especially for people who are in custody and families with loved ones who are in custody and so on, to try and be patient. The ALS will be there for its clients and the community. We'll be doing our best. Everyone will be trying their hardest to get the best outcomes. It'll be a suboptimal situation, unfortunately, but as I say, people are doing their best. Our lawyers and court officers and staff in our regional offices will be trying their hardest to get the best outcomes for clients, but it's going to be a slow grind and there's going to be some disappointments along the way, I'm afraid.
0: Thank you for keeping us up to date on this, Peter Collins. We're not going to stop banging on about it either, because the issue is far too important. It only started on the 1st of June. Those examples that you gave us of what's already happened, it's an absolute disaster. And Western Australia, I think, should be pretty embarrassed when the rest of the country sees how things operate in this state.
1: Well, especially when you consider that WA's got the highest imprisonment rate for Aboriginal people in the country, and in recent times, the highest rates of Aboriginal deaths in custody. You know, you just ask yourself, where does closing the gap fit in?
0: Appreciate your time, Peter Collins.
1: No worries. Thanks, Jodie.
0: Peter Collins is the Director of Legal Services with the Aboriginal Legal Service of Western Australia. It's an extraordinary situation, but we will definitely be keeping you up to date with this, and hopefully we'll also get a response from government. Let's have a listen to Archie Roach, a song called Spiritual Love.

0: The beautiful sound of Archie Roach and Spiritual Love. 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Thank you for your company each fortnight. Jodie Hoffman with you in the chair this hour. And, you know, we often talk about, you know, a whole lot of serious stuff on this program, which unfortunately is what we need to talk about if we're going to battle the injustice that face a lot of our First Nations peoples. And you've got to remember that it's not just legal issues. Organisations like the Aboriginal Legal Service or Derbal Yerrigan Health Service or all our services service providers are looking at a holistic approach, because it's not just that somebody needs legal advice. It's not just that they're homeless. There is a whole lot of intertwining and often complex situations that lead to the scenario and the journey that one takes, which is why I'm really looking forward to meeting our next guest, Dr. Daniel Hunt. Daniel, welcome to the program.
1: Thank you for having me.
0: Before we start, where are you from? Who's your mob?
1: Bajaru Nichibundi man. So family's from we're West Australian, obviously, and but I live here on Wajak Noongarrbujja.
0: Our program is national, so tell us about where that country is in Western Australia.
1: So we're probably, when you think of Ichibundi, we're in the middle of the state, so near like Mora, Mullawar area, and Jaru is up in the Kimberleys.
0: Ah, yep. Some beautiful country there.
1: Absolutely.
0: Yeah. So you're a doctor. We'll call you Dr. Dan.
1: Yep.
0: And I'm sure that's what people called you when they went to visit you when you were at the Derbal Yerrigan Health Centre. For our national listeners, Derbal Yerrigan means the Swan River here in WA, a very significant piece of land in Perth. Tell us about how you got into medicine.
1: Well, I really had no idea what I wanted to do when I finished high school. And, you know, my mum was an Aboriginal health worker at then Perth Aboriginal Medical Service, now Derbal Yerrigan Health Services. So that's one of our Aboriginal community-controlled healthcare organisations, and it's been doing that for over 50 years in Perth. And mum sort of just listed off a heap of professions, and the last one she said was doctor, and that sort of stuck with me. And, you know, I'd spent my childhood going in and out of the Aboriginal Medical Service, and I thought it was a right fit, and it's been a wonderful fit since. So I've just loved every aspect of being a doctor.
0: I imagine that it was an area that, as you were going through your studies, there wasn't a lot of other First Nations mob doing that as well.
1: No, there weren't. There's never a large number of us going through. I think there was one other when I was going through med school in my year. But, you know, luckily we do have the Australian Indigenous Doctors Association. And that's been going for about 30 years now. And so we get to see each other and work as a collective. And we've also got the Pacific Region Indigenous Doctors Congress, which meets every 2 years. And so that's Indigenous doctors from all basically the Pacific region, and we all get together every 2 years, and it's happening this year in Taiwan.
0: Ah.
1: Yeah.

0: We do have the Australian Indigenous Doctors Association. That's been going for about 30 years now. And so we get to see each other and work as a collective. And we've also got the Pacific Region Indigenous Doctors Congress, which meets every 2 years. And so that's Indigenous doctors from all basically the Pacific region, and we all get together every 2 years, and it's happening this year in Taiwan.
1: Ah.
0: Yeah.
1: And I remember, you know, years ago, the setting up of the Ma Mutich Health College by the amazing Joan Winch, which saw a lot of our people coming together from all over the state, sometimes all over the country, to learn to be health workers and then take those skills back to their communities. You work at the Royal Perth Hospital now, so I know that firsthand you see the need that there is health services available for our mob who are far too frequently within hospitals, hey?
0: Yeah, absolutely. You know, there is an increased need for our mob to see healthcare, and it's incredible. I'm a doctor and I find it difficult to navigate, let alone, you know, our patients finding it hard to navigate, and that's the role of some of our healthcare providers, and that's what Aboriginal health practitioners, Aboriginal health workers do really well. So all those people educated by Ma Mutich really help our mob navigate how to access healthcare in the community.
1: My guest on Law Matters is Dr. Daniel Hunt, Jaru and Injibandi man, general practitioner, the current National NAIDOC Person of the Year. Congratulations for that.
0: Thank you.
1: AMA WA Advocate of the Year for last year, Indigenous Doctor of the Year 2024. And I'm only reading this out because you strike me as a very humble person, and I don't think you're going to blow your own trumpet the way I want people to know what you've done and what you've achieved. And most recently as last week, you were named the award winner in the professions category of the WA Awards. Congratulations.
0: Thank you very much.
1: Yeah. Tell me what it feels when you get that acknowledgement, because like most of our mob, you don't do things for the accolades, you do it because you care.
0: It's very nice to receive the awards, and it's very humbling. It's also comes with a lot of, well, not shame, but you know how you know what I mean. You feel a bit funny about getting these awards because, again, I've said this before, the work that I've done and that we all do, we don't do that for individual gain. We do it because all those who have come before us have helped us get there. So we all have people who we look up to and respect, and mentors, and people who have worked in our fields for years. And, you know, it just, they give you that bump and that uplift to do what you do. So, you know, I look at, well, my mum, Kerry Hunt, she's an Aboriginal health worker who is now a mental health worker for Community Mental Health Service, and she really looks after her patients well. I've got, you know, I look at Nacho, I look at the CEO of Nacho, Dr. Dawn Casey, and the chairperson, Donella Mills. You know, they're strong advocates for our patients and our sector and the healthcare of our nation. And so, you know, we've got those shoulders that we stand on, and that sort of allows us to do the work we do, because, you know, people have carved the way. You know, we've got 30 years of having Aboriginal doctors in Australia, and there's no way I could be the Aboriginal doctor I am now without having those doctors 30 years ago paving that way. And also, on another topic, we're about to this year have our 1,000th Aboriginal doctor graduate from medical school.
1: No way. Is that in Western Australia?
0: So it's somewhere in Australia, but this year the Australian Indigenous Doctors Association is having their national conference in Perth, so we'll be celebrating it then.
1: Oh, how exciting. 1,000. Yeah. What an incredible milestone.
0: It's amazing.
1: Dr. Daniel Hunt is with me in the studio on Law Matters, and let's talk about the work that you do at the Royal Perth Hospital.
0: Yep. So at Royal Perth Hospital, I've got the unfortunate position of being the clinical lead for the homeless team. So our homeless team, what our job is to is, every day we get a list, and this, we work 7 days a week. We get a list of homeless patients, and we visit them a bedside, not to provide the clinical care, because they've got their clinical teams looking after them. We provide the kind of care that other services don't in the hospital. So we provide access to a safe discharge, or discharge planning that's a bit more kinder to our homeless and street present patients. So that is, you know, whether or not we sort of refer them into a medical respite centre so they get a few more weeks of resting whilst they recover from their illnesses, or we provide them access to other services,

0: put them in contact with a caseworker to help manage their issues, from medical issues to homelessness in the community. And so our job is to sort of navigate a safe, soft discharge for our street present and homeless patients.
1: Homelessness is a massive issue throughout the country. Going into buildings like a hospital can be a very daunting thing for a lot of people, particularly if staff on the ground don't have a good cultural understanding or ways of working with mob. It can feel very alienating. Can you paint a picture for us, Dr. Hunt, of what issues are facing our people who are homeless? What stories do you hear?
0: Well, we've got the issues of, you know, accessing services. It's difficult enough to access a service when you've got a job and a house over your head and, you know, access to a vehicle and transport. So, you know, we have those difficulties for our patients. And these are some of the difficulties that are experienced by our patients who access Aboriginal community-controlled healthcare organisations, because sometimes these services are not as culturally safe. Royal Perth, I've been very impressed with. Mm-hmm. I feel like they have improved. They are doing very well, and they're advocating to improve their cultural safety, and I think they do a wonderful job of it. Particularly as an Aboriginal doctor working there, I feel quite culturally safe.
1: Good.
0: And there's a great team. So, you know, we have a large group of Aboriginal health liaison officers within the services who work with our social workers and other services to improve the outcomes and healthcare navigation for Aboriginal patients. It's mainly the navigation and just finding those are sort of the biggest issues, I think, and our patients being aware of what they can and cannot have. So, you know, we're probably not as across all the services that are available, and that's where my team comes in, because my team's made up of absolutely wonderful members of other services. So rural and homeless healthcare provide their staff. So we've got nurses, peer support workers, case managers, and we've got an admin officer, and those people come with a wealth of experience. And, you know, we do have our frequent flyers, and we get to know our patients really well. And so it really provides us a really great avenue to really support and advocate for them.
1: What are some of the more prominent health issues that you're working with our homeless?
0: So most of them are sort of conditions secondary to environmental issues, whether it is being on the street or even areas of overcrowding. You know, a lot of skin infections, abscesses, respiratory and chest infections. Those kind of medical illness, and our patients have an increased frequency of fractures and broken bones and any kind of trauma. So we do have a lot of those. So, you know, those things that do need a little bit of rehabilitation afterwards. But, yeah, for the most part, it's probably any issue secondary to environmental issues. So, you know, infections and trauma or accidents.
1: I imagine you're privy to a lot of stories and yarns that people share with you when they're being looked after by your team. It must be quite emotional sometimes.
0: Oh, it is. And, you know, it's hard not to put yourself in their shoes.
1: Yeah.
0: And get down sometimes, but, you know, we've got to really focus on what we're doing, and what we're doing is positive and looking after our patients, because our patients, every time they see us, we want to make sure they walk away feeling better or haven't had a good service. But, yeah, it is difficult, but, you know, when you do work in health, and probably even, you know, when you work in law, you've got to sort of create that little compartmentalisation, but, you know, you still worry and advocate for your patients, and, you know, there's patients I go home and think about at night, but ultimately, as long as we're all doing what we need for our patients, and they will hopefully walk away better for it.
1: Dr. Daniel Hunt is with me in the studio. He heads up the homeless team at Royal Perth Hospital, working with our mob. You're a dentist.
0: Yes.
1: Tell me about that.
0: I became a dentist a couple of years after graduating as a doctor.
1: Yeah.
0: Just because I thought, maybe I want to become a facial surgeon, and we have to have both those professions to get in. So it's been a few years since I've done any dental work, but it's an interesting area of healthcare, and it's a much neglected area, and it's something that we could probably all, focus on improving, whether it is the individual brushing our teeth to, a bit more

0: investment from a national point of view into the oral health of the nation?
1: Following Mum through the health profession, she must be pretty proud of you and what you're doing and what you're achieving.
0: Yeah, I assume so. Yeah, you know, some of our mums are very stoic, so but no, Mum's very proud, and the whole family is. Yeah.
1: When you at the WA Awards last week, when you're talking and networking with other people in the same room who are all being acknowledged for their achievements in various areas, does your work come as a surprise to some of the people you speak to? Because I wasn't aware that there was this team at Royal Perth Hospital.
0: Yeah, it does. For a long time I wasn't aware of the team specifically. And we are a unique team. We're the only team nationally that does InReach, so that is looking after the patients in the hospital. A lot of homeless is focused on the community work, but the community work exists, but we need to complement it with the InReach, and that's what we do. So I'm quite proud of the team, and again, hats off to them, because they come with a great wealth of knowledge and to help service our patients. But yeah, we're the only team in Australia that does something like this.
1: Can you tell us about some of the highlights of your career to date?
0: One of the things I'm a big advocate for or have a big interest in is bloodborne viruses and sexually transmitted infections. I'm privileged to be the chairperson of our WA's Bloodborne Viruses and STI Advisory Committee. And one of the little projects I worked on at Durbel was looking at managing syphilis. And syphilis is a very treatable infection that is currently a communicable disease of national significance. And one of the big issues, it does cause congenital syphilis. So it affects our babies, and our babies can die from this.
1: Wow.
0: And whilst I was at Durbel Urogen, I sort of helped run the syphilis program, and we did more tests than any other Aboriginal service in the country.
1: Wow.
0: And we were lucky enough to treat 10 or more pregnant women, and thus preventing congenital syphilis. So, when we started that program, from the day we started it to when I left Durbel, we hadn't had a congenital syphilis case, when we'd had one or two in the preceding year. So, syphilis is still at epidemic proportions, and it's still increasing. So we just need to be really aware that it is there's no shame in ducking along to your GP and getting a sexual health checkup and getting your STD tests. That's one of the things I'm proud of, because there's 10 babies here who otherwise may not be here.
1: Wow, that is a massive achievement. I think hopefully with things like diseases of that nature, the stigma is breaking down, I think, and people are talking about things more. And I guess the take-home point is, don't be shame. Just go and ask, because this is life-saving stuff, isn't it?
0: Absolutely. And I know that, there's a bit of, we've got a lot of stigma around how we look after our health, but I know that none of us want to be unhealthy.
1: Yeah.
0: And it's just about having that comfort and speaking to your staff member. Your healthcare providers do maintain confidentiality. We don't talk about these kind of things once you leave the room.
1: Mm-hmm.
0: Everything stays confidential. The records are as secure as they can be. Everything's electronic. So there's no shame in getting yourself looked after and treated.
1: Yeah. I'm sure that you're a role model to many people who have met you and witnessed you in action within the health sphere. But who do you look up to?
0: I've sort of mentioned a few of them, because, I'm not really, how people are sort of enamoured by celebrities. I'm not. But I do, I mentioned Dawn Casey and, the previous CEO of Nacho, Pat Turner. These fierce, strong advocates for healthcare, and, a bit intimidating sometimes and scary in the best possible way. But,
1: Get the job done.
0: Absolutely. Yeah. I look at Vicky O'Donnell, who's the chairperson of the Aboriginal Health Council of WA. I look at, even my mother, Kerry Hunt. These are strong, passionate advocates for the people around them and the patients they serve. And so these are the people I look at.
1: What do you love most about what you do?
0: I love providing my patient the plan and helping them out. I get the privilege of seeing people at their worst, and that is a privilege. But not many people want to be seen or when they're at their worst or looked after, and I get that privilege to see them and provide an idea and a plan of what we should do to help them. So, and that's the biggest take home, and that's the thing I enjoy most, is seeing a patient, providing a plan and helping them fulfil it and look after their general well-being.

0: And what message, just finally, would you give to mob listening into the program about the importance of keeping their health checked out?
1: Well, I think it is important. I think, you know, again, I said none of us want to be unhealthy. I think it's important to duck along to your GP, your Aboriginal health practitioner, getting yourself checked out because, you know, our mob, we're very good at helping out and looking after everyone else, but we're not very good at looking after ourselves individually. And I think we've got to be sometimes just be a little bit more selfish and look after ourselves, because then we can really look after and service each other in our community.
0: Congratulations on all the great work that you're doing in our community, Dr. Dan Hunt. And great messages, good strong messages for mob listening into the program, because as you say, no one wants to be unhealthy, but there are more and more ways that we can keep our health in check and keep that stigma away and just go forward and do things that can be life-saving and life-changing. For those who are perhaps at school and thinking, oh, what do I want to do when I leave school? I know that, you know, by your own admission, school wasn't, you know, a high-achieving mark area for you. Is that correct?
1: Oh, absolutely. I didn't know how to study, what to study. And yeah, I did not do great at school, but, you know, I was lucky enough to do a bridging program at the University of Western Australia, which allowed me to get into university and then go on to study medicine with the support of the Aboriginal Learning Centre there, and which is previously called Shenton House. I can't remember the name, what it's called now. But, you know, so most universities have those centres that look after Aboriginal students, and it's best to reach out to them and have a chat. Because I did medicine. Everyone thinks it's very hard, and it is. It's difficult, but it's time-consuming more so. And, you know, if I can do it, anyone can.
0: Good advice. Dr. Daniel Hunt, thank you for joining us on Law Matters. It's been lovely to meet you. Congratulations on all your achievements. They're extraordinary. And recently, the most recent accolade being named the 2026 Western Australian of the Year in the professions category. Congratulations. Awesome work.
1: Thank you very much.
0: We're out of time on Law Matters. Thank you for your company. Thank you to my guest, Dr. Daniel Hunt, Jaru Injabundi man, and working at Royal Perth Hospital, heading up the homeless team. They're doing a great job, and says his favourite part of being a doctor is the interaction with the patients, reassuring them, and that we're going to look after them. What a beautiful way to journey through life, helping other people. Thank you also to Peter Collins, Director of Legal Services with the Aboriginal Legal Service of Western Australia. We will be back in another fortnight with you. Until then, take care, look after each other, and we'll take you out on the program today with the beautiful sound of Alashay and a song called Close to You. You are

0: Adam Evans with the NIRS News. There's been a call for Brisbane's Lord Mayor to resign over actions of council workers who helped police remove Indigenous tent embassy camp members at Barrambin Victoria Park. Council staff pulled down tents as police officers removed people from the Koori Camp embassy at the proposed site of the 2032 Olympic Stadium on Friday afternoon. Greens councillor for the Brisbane Ward of Paddington, Seal Chongwa, moved a motion calling for Adam Schreiner to step down at this week's council meeting.
1: I just think that the Lord Mayor should not have directed council office to be there to do that job, essentially, because it was one day before Geeka took over the transfer, and, you know, to not have, you know, some deep dialogue with the firekeeper and just go in like that was just offensive.
0: The Brisbane City Council has sent NIRS News a joint statement along with the Queensland Government in response to our request for a comment from the Lord Mayor. The statement says they respect the right for a peaceful protest, but the camp became a safety issue and people were given plenty of time to leave the site on their own. They say consultation with traditional owners will continue throughout the planning and delivery for the new stadium and the aquatic centre. Three neo-Nazis who booed a welcome to country ceremony during the 2025 Anzac Day dawn service have been found guilty of offensive behaviour. The group and another man disrupted Elder Mark Brown during the Melbourne ceremony at the Shrine of Remembrance. Cyclone damage has led to the closure of two popular attractions at the Kakadu National Park in the Northern Territory. Parks Australia has announced that Jim Jim Falls and Twin Falls will be closed for the rest of the year. The upgrades taking place include laying gravel to make Jim Jim Falls road safer. There will also be other improvements on four-wheel drive tracks. Farmers in Queensland are facing potential crop failures due to a lack of bees. The spread of the varroa mite has wiped out beehives. A new report has warned that there could be a shortfall of close to 300,000 beehives for the peak pollination season in August. Rob Stevens from the Queensland Department of Primary Industries has told the ABC it's a big concern.
2: There is that possibility that there's a direct threat to food security.
0: And the US state of Alabama will be allowed to use a new congressional map that will dilute the black vote. The new congressional map, developed by Republicans, will erase one of the state's two black districts. The change will mean that the Republicans gain one seat in the upcoming midterm elections in November. We'll have more coming up next.
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0: To sport, and Manly will be chasing its fourth win in its past five games against South Sydney tonight in the NRL. The Sea Eagles welcome back their New South Wales State of Origin players, Himoli Olakau'atu and Tolu Kola. Cameron Murray and David Fifita are back for the Rabbitohs. The federal government is aiming to have 30% of Australia's oceans and shorelines protected by 2030. Now for a look at the capital city weather for tomorrow. Sunny and Maggage in Brisbane with a top of 21, 20 and partly cloudy on Gadigal Country, Sydney, and 15 and partly cloudy on Ngunnawal Gambri Country, Canberra, 15 and cloudy in Nam, Melbourne, and partly cloudy in Nipaluna, Hobart with a max of 14, showers and 17 in Tundanya, Adelaide, sunny and 21 degrees in Boorloo, Perth, and sunny in Garamilla, Darwin with a top of 32. If you have any stories that you'd like to share with us, you can send us an email to news@nirs.org.au. That's news@nirs.org.au. @nirs.org.au. 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
11: Well, hey, how are we going? Oh, this is good. I'm excited for
12: Pie
11: Day.
12: Happy, happy Pie Day. Today it's a Guinness pie. We had one last night. My wife cooked it.
11: How was it?
12: Oh, she gets this brisket and she rolls it and folds it and folds it again, cooks it in gravy, puts a beautiful pie crust on it.
11: Oh, gee.
12: And then pours a can of Guinness in it, stout, which gives it a real rich flavour.
11: Look, I don't think we can talk about food this late in the arvo. I'm pretty hungry.
12: But
11: set me up.
12: Yeah. Well, we got leftovers tonight.
11: Oh, how good.
12: Yeah. I don't know if I could have it twice in a row, though, because it's very rich. I'd like to have at least a day in between.
11: But our food, you know, leftovers usually taste better than...
12: They normally taste better, and the pie is the same. It'll always taste better, yeah.
11: So good. Hey, Johnny Cash in today's show, Paul Kelly. We've also got a bit of Casey Musgraves, Joe Geyer, and No Fixed Address coming up. But before we go any further into the show, we acknowledge the traditional custodians of the lands of which we're broadcasting from and to. Pay our respects to elders past and present, and also acknowledge the continuing sovereignty of all First Nations peoples and mobs right across the lands. Today we are doing, 50 years of NAIDOC. We'll be having a yarn about NAIDOC and what's coming up for us. We've got celebrations and we've also got plated. What will you be yarning about?
12: What do you call ice cream in Bow Desert?
11: Is that a joke?
12: Yeah, it is. It's a horrible pun I'm going to do.
11: Oh, cool. Do I answer it now?
12: Yeah, answer it now.
11: What do you call an ice cream in Bow Desert?
12: Yeah.
11: Bow Dessert.
12: Yeah, that's it.
11: Oh.
13: Well done.
12: Are we talking Bow Dessert? I'll have a Trump date. Also,
11: oh, that was so good.
12: Talking hell yeah.
11: Oh, no.
12: And I have some movie news.
11: Welcome to the Drive Show. Boy,

0: Triple A Murray Country. You don't mess around with Jim. Casey Musgraves before that with High Time and 40,000 Years, Joe Geyer and No Fixed Address. 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
1: Yes, so we're talking ice cream, and I think we all would agree that Australia's favourite, well, it's not so much an ice cream, but it's a dessert ice cream that was a little bit more upmarket than most of your ordinary tub of old ice cream, was your Viennetta.
0: Oh.
1: Do you recall going to your grandma's house and having some Viennetta?
0: No.
1: Oh, you don't?
0: No.
1: Well, did your parents ever have Viennetta in the freezer?
0: I can't remember.
1: Ah, well, I'm going back to the 80s, so it's might be a bit before your time, but I think...
0: Slightly. Yeah. I was born at the end of the 90s.
1: Yeah, okay, all right. But, you know, it's still around, mate. Don't make me feel old, fool. Old man dessert.
2: Oh, magnums.
1: Yeah, but that's not like a... The Viennetta,
0: you're talking about a tub.
1: Your Viennetta, no, it was a log.
0: Jeez.
1: It was an ice cream log.
0: Right.
1: It had beautifully layered ice creams, all piped, and it had sort of a biscuity, wafer-like base. And it was always the dessert that if you wanted to... If you had guests over for Christmas, barbecue, or, you know, a fancy dinner... And you wanted something a bit more upmarket. I'm talking 80s. You'd probably get out the log of Viennetta. My mum always had one in her freezer. She got very excited when I told her that after 40 years, because it launched in the early 80s, after 40 years, they've released a new flavour.
0: What is the new flavour?
1: It's salted...
0: Not Bow Desert flavour.
1: Salted caramel.
0: Sorry.
1: Salted caramel.
0: Oh, good. That's.
1: Yeah. I don't know how this will go, because for 40 years we've just been used to the same old just plain ice cream with chocolate.
0: Right.
1: On the top and a bit of dusted.
0: I reckon they're up in their game here.
1: Yeah, they are. Yeah.
0: Actually one of my favourite ice creams. There you go.
1: Well, what was your... Did you ever have a dessert?
0: Oh, my favourite ice cream was just cookies and cream of any type.
1: Oh, okay.
0: And choc mint of any type.
1: Yeah.
0: I didn't mind what it was.
1: Yeah. Well, like this was, as I say, it was very upmarket for us to have the Viennetta in the freezer. And once you opened it, you had to eat all of it. Because if you ever put half a Viennetta back and then you got it out again... Iced.
0: True.
1: It'd be full of ice, yeah.
0: So and it's a one-goer.
1: It'd be inedible. You had to eat the whole thing.
0: That's just an excuse, isn't it, to eat the whole thing?
1: Well, they weren't very big.
0: Oh, okay.
1: You know, you could hardly guts one. If it divided up into six people, you'd be all looking at it and going, oh, James, you got another one in there. We had, growing up in Inverell, we didn't have anything this fancy until a little bit later, but we always had the tub of Neapolitan ice cream with your chocolate, your strawberry and your vanilla.
0: Mm-hmm.
1: Beautifully layered so that each flavour was separate. But nobody ever liked the strawberry because it always tasted a little bit like sick. So everyone would take the chocolate and everyone would take the vanilla and then the
0: strawberry. Yeah, three different.
1: Yeah, yeah. Yeah, always the strawberry would be left. But, yeah,

0: you know, as I say, Viennetta was a marked step up from that.
1: Yeah. Mm. Middle of summer at Nan's place, you know, we'd have ice blocks, but Wheeze bars were probably the go.
0: Wheeze bars were so very...
1: Yeah.
0: Very cool.
1: And if we ran out of Wheeze bars and, you know, it was a full day outside and you'd come in for just some little sweet treat, but, you know, like something frozen.
0: Yeah.
1: Nan used to put lemonade in the ice cube trays.
0: Oh, that's a great idea.
1: And that was just...
0: ice cube.
1: Yeah, that was just the treat.
0: Yeah.
1: Handful of them, the way you went.
0: Yeah.
1: It was cool.
0: Yeah, Mum used to make her own. We used to get the Tupperware, you know, the Tupperware ones. You'd turn them upside down, put the yellow little plastic
1: so
0: thing
1: good.
0: In them.
1: Fondest memory.
0: Anything you like in there.
1: Frozen lemonade.
0: Yeah.
1: Best.
0: Yeah. Oh, dear, yeah.
1: There you go.
0: Oh, it takes you back. We're talking about food again, so, you know.
1: Oh, yeah, what else?
0: So, I have that. I'm going to have a beginner's pie followed by some Viennetta tonight. Oh, yum, yum, yum.

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0: Tug of a song, Kev Carmody. That storm bird in the background.
1: Yeah.
0: Bit out of season, eh?
1: That's great. Wasn't long, song, though.
0: Hey, Jason Scott in the High Fleet before that, and Glenn Scuthorpe as well. It's AAA Murray Country. There will be the Northside Mabo celebration on Saturday the 6th. That's a couple of days away.
1: It is.
0: And you can get along to Roma Street Parkland for the to the celebration lawn.
1: Uh-huh. Yep.
0: There'll be live music, it's free entry, cultural food and performances, market stalls, face painting, and it is an alcohol-free event. So Roma Street Parkland this Saturday from 10 a.m. to 4 p.m. Looking forward to the Mabo Day celebration for Northside community. It should be good.
1: Good day.
0: I'm changing the songs. I'm saving Paul Kelly Dumb Things for later.
1: Oh, such a good song.
0: But it is coming up. We've got Cry, Cry, Cry, Johnny Cash coming up. Next, though, you're on The Drive Show, AAA Murray Country.

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1: It's time for the AAA Murray Country Trump Update. Trump Day.
2: Look out. Yes, well, Donald Trump overnight has floated the idea of permanently keeping the Ultimate Fighting Championship. That's the UFC arena that's being constructed on the White House lawn for a series of fights later this month. Workers have spent recent weeks assembling the octagonal ring. It'll stage a slate of seven fights on the 14th of June next week to mark Trump's 80th birthday and also the 250th anniversary of US independence.
1: It's going to be great. I love this type of entertainment. Frankly, anyone who doesn't like to see two grown men in a cage smacking the brown trout out of each other just doesn't appreciate the miracle of creation. And apart from two title fights, we're also staging celebrity bouts as well. Sylvester Stallone will be fighting Wayne Bennett. That's a mumble in the jungle. And we're throwing a whole bunch of tech billionaires in a cage together. We're calling that our tech bro shit show. So great.
3: Nice. He's a genius.
2: He is.
3: Where he gets his stuff
2: from. People sell him short.

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0: Waukesha. Desert Man, Jen Myers before that here on AAA Murray Country. We're coming up to the second hour of the Drive Show. You keen?
1: Yes, I'm keen on Pi Day, Guinness Pi Day.
0: It's Pi Day. 50 years is coming up in the next hour, plated. And what will you be yarning about, bro?
1: I'll tell you about a highway to hell.
0: Oh, that sounds good.
2: Take this

0: Hello, I'm Adam Evans with the NIRS News. The removal of an Indigenous tent embassy in Brisbane has damaged the city's global reputation, according to one of the city's councillors. Greens councillor for the Brisbane ward of Paddington, Seal Chongwa, is calling for the Lord Mayor, Adam Schreiner, to resign after council workers helped police tear down the Koori Camp embassy in Barrambin Victoria Park on Friday afternoon. She says council staff should not have been involved.
1: We had all eyes on the Buttermanjar and the Koori Camp embassy. A lot of journalists, and now we've got a lot of images circulating the globe, and it all started because of the Lord Mayor giving that direction for council officers to go in and remove items.
0: The Brisbane City Council has sent NIRS News a joint statement along with the Queensland Government in response to our request for a comment from the Lord Mayor. The statement says they respect the right for a peaceful protest, but the camp became a safety issue and people were given plenty of time to leave the site on their own. They say consultation with traditional owners will continue throughout the planning and delivery of the new stadium and aquatic centre. Repairs and upgrades to roads in the Kakadu National Park will have an impact on tourism. Parks Australia has announced Jim Jim Falls and Twin Falls will be closed for the rest of the year due to critical road repairs. It will give workers time to repair the cyclone-damaged roads. There will also be important upgrades on some four-wheel drive tracks. Local tourism operator Sean Chisholm says he knows the repairs are needed, but they should be done quicker. He says it will make the dry season even harder, with bookings already falling to 70%. The Varroa mite has wiped out 90% of wild honeybees in southeast Queensland. A new report has warned there could be a shortfall of close to 300,000 beehives for the peak pollination season in August. Rob Stevens from the Queensland Department of Primary Industries has told the ABC the bee population will recover, but there will be some short-term pain.
2: Everywhere in the world, they have got over this hump. We expect to as well, but yeah, it's going to be some tough times ahead for the immediate future.
0: Indigenous artists need to be better supported on the world stage.
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0: That was Aranda Kalkadoon woman Hetty Perkins there on the ABC. Miss Perkins was last week awarded with the Red Ochre Award for Lifetime Achievement in Cultural Advocacy and Leadership. We'll have more coming up next.
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0: To sport, and in the AFL, Geelong will move into third place if they beat the Adelaide Crows tonight at Adelaide Oval. Taylor Walker returns for the Crows lineup, and Jack Martin is back for the Cats. Geelong will be hoping to claim a win after their shock loss to Carlton last week. The federal government is aiming to have 30% of Australia's oceans and shorelines protected by 2030. Now for a look at the capital city weather for tomorrow. Sunny in Magajim, Brisbane with a top of 21. 20 and partly cloudy on Gadigal Country, Sydney. And 15 and partly cloudy on Ngunnawal Gambri Country, Canberra. 15 and cloudy in Nam, Melbourne. And partly cloudy in Nipaluna, Hobart with a max of 14. Showers in 17 in Tundanya, Adelaide. Sunny and 21 degrees in Boorloo, Perth. And sunny in Garamilla, Darwin with a top of 32. If you have any stories that you'd like to share with us, you can send us an email to news@nirs.org.au.
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9: Let's rip into it, man. This is good. Pie day.
10: Go on. Guinness pie. Lots of gravy.
9: I was up at the crack of dawn this morning. I'm telling you about it.
10: Oh, okay.
9: It's coming up.
10: Good.
9: And Paul Kelly with Dumb Things is coming up.
10: Oh, that's right. You shipped it up in the previous hour.
9: I shipped it. What else are we doing this hour? 50 years in ADOC.
10: Doing the Highway to Hell. My new Highway to Hell.
9: The new Highway to Hell?
10: Yep. There's one. No, it's not the
9: Highway. I know. It's the Gateway. It's the Gateway right now.

0: Stiff Gins, it's Triple A Murray Country. We had George Strait before that, and Archie Roach driving you home for the drive show. The Holden Astra has finally been registered.
1: Oh, my goodness me. So it's legal.
0: I had to drive with a permit for 2 days.
2: Oh, okay.
0: Scary stuff.
2: Mm.
0: Getting pulled over.
2: Yeah, so it's...
0: Car's not registered, but hand them over the paper.
2: Yep.

0: Ego officer?
1: Yep. And they took it and they understood it.
0: You were roadworthy today, went to the Department of Main Roads.
1: Ah, so it's
0: actually quite a painless exercise this time.
1: Okay.
0: I feel like they're on their game right now.
1: Yeah, so
0: you've got to go get stuff done.
1: Yeah.
0: Head over to the
1: Department. Head to the Department of Main Roads. So you get it all right, you take a little number and wait.
0: That's it.
1: Yep.
0: Change the plates.
1: Yep.
0: Sacrifice the old ones.
1: Oh.
0: Got the new ones.
1: What's your plate?
0: Is I'm just giving that out on air.
1: Oh, no, just like, because we make up a name, you know, for your letters.
0: Oh, no, I didn't get a custom plate.
1: Oh,
0: I
1: no.
0: Was given.
1: Yeah,
0: given.
1: But sometimes, you know, with your letters.
0: I'm just a number, bro.
1: Oh, okay.
0: Just a number out.
1: So you're legal.
0: I'm legal.
1: Your car's legal.
0: It's
1: drivable.
0: Just. Barely.
1: Roadworthy?
0: Oh, yeah.
1: Yeah. Mm, okay.
0: It's not racetrack worthy, but
1: no.
0: Getting there.
1: No, but at least you're legal now. That's good.
0: I'm stoked. It's like a massive weight off when you get all that stuff sorted.
1: Yeah, you just drive a little lighter now, won't you?
0: Yeah.
1: Knowing you're legit.
0: That's it. Yeah. That's it. All right. Paul Kelly, Dumb Things, coming up next, as promised earlier. You're on Triple A Murray Country.

If you're a Brisbane Aboriginal or Torres Strait Islander photographer, this is your moment. Entries are now open for the Brisbane City Council's Lord Mayor Photography Awards, including the late Levon Bavongi Awards. 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

0: Asher with O'Anna there, AAA Murray Country, Hayseed Dixie before that, and Trevor Adamson. We do have a new Lainey Wilson song coming up for the top of the hour.
1: Oh, excellent. What, in the power hour?
0: Yeah, brother.
1: Ooh, looking forward to it. Well, sticking around for that.
0: I am.
1: Yeah.
0: Well, we have to.
1: Oh, we have to, yeah.
0: There's no way.
1: Contractual obligation.
0: We can leave without having played at least one Lainey Wilson song today.
1: Yeah, yeah. Oh, there used to be, old mate.
0: Mel?
1: Mel, yeah.
0: Oh, of course. And Alison Krauss.
1: Or Alison Krauss, yeah.
0: There might be a bit of Mel and Alison coming up. We'll see what happens.
1: Just add them to the list. Hey, so there's a seaside town called Hel, H-E-L, in Poland.
0: Wow.
1: And for the tourist season, because it's summer over in Europe at the moment.
0: It must get warm.
1: Yeah, it must get warm. And now you can get there from any other place in Poland by the tourist bus number 666.
0: You can't be for real.
1: Yeah, yeah. So the coach...
0: What does the Pope think of all this?
1: Well, I don't think the Pope's too impressed. He hasn't commented, though, but Flexibus, or Flixbus, which operates...
0: What does AI Aussie think of this?
1: AI Aussie. Oh, Sharon! It's a highway to hell. One L. So it's going to revive the notorious number for its summer service between the southern city of Krakow and Hel, which is on Poland's Baltic coast. So Flixbus operate, they're like Greyhound, you know, they just operate tourist buses. The 666 number, of course, identified in the Bible as the number of the beast, which is widely interpreted as the symbol for the devil. The original route 666 was operated by the local council, which, unfortunately, that to get rid of it because in 2023, a number of complaints from Christian groups over the numbers, satanic association. So a whole lot of people complained about it, so they

0: 666 number, of course, identified in the Bible as the number of the beast, which is widely interpreted as the symbol for the devil. The original route 666 was operated by the local council, which, unfortunately, they had to get rid of it because in 2023, a number of complaints from Christian groups over the numbers, satanic associationness. So a whole lot of people complained about it, so they removed the 666 and replaced it with the 669. I don't know why they jumped up three.
1: But yeah, that's a worse number.
0: Flixbus are going to get it back deliberately because they reckon it's a point of difference, and they're going to promote it as a tourist destination. So, you know, part of the fun is the fact that you can get the 666 to hell.
1: We all know you can't have one without the other.
0: Well, you can't.
1: If it's a, you know, bad sort of omen-ish Christian thing, you need to accept it as being a part of the whole,
0: well, it's
1: the whole story.
0: The whole,
1: you can't just ignore that.
0: Well, no. No.
1: It's like, you know, we wouldn't have any of the, you know, stuff in Christianity if it weren't for the bad stuff to look out for.
0: Well, that's true.
1: Temptation.
0: Yeah. So I guess they're just, you know, cashing in on something just to make it a little bit different for the tourist season.
1: Number of the beast.
0: Yeah.
1: Have you ever filled up at the petrol station, got 66 and 60 cents?
0: No.
1: That's a good
0: one. No. Is it? You always get a 6.7 and then your tank overflows.
1: I don't say 6.7.
0: Or you stop at 5. I looked at the Brisbane City Council because they've revamped all our bus routes. We don't have a 66 bus route in Brisbane. We do have a 665, and they deliberately missed 666 and went to 667.
1: Really?
0: Yeah.
1: Here?
0: Yeah. Yep. We have a 6.
1: Where would 666 go?
0: I don't know. The 664, which is the neighbour of the beast.
1: The neighbour of the beast.
0: If you're going on the right side, is the Burpengary Loop service.
1: Oh, of
0: and
1: course.
0: And there is a 333, which I would assume is the son of the beast. The 333 goes from Woolloongabba to Chermside. And I'm just thinking of, is there any other ways we can, you know, be creative here and manipulate our bus services, you know, so that there's a bit of fun with this?
1: What, Hell's Gate, Noosa?
0: Well, something like that.
1: Okay.
0: I thought we could get one that goes to Mount Gravatt Beast.
1: Oh, come on. That's good.
0: Toowong to St. Lucifer. Shorncliffe to Satan Gate.
1: Oh, wow.
0: All right, the highway to Helensvale.
1: Oh, Helensvale.
0: Yeah, that's a good one. So this is the sort of thing the City Council could be doing with its bus numbers.
1: Very good.
0: Yeah.

And now, a moment in Aboriginal history. The Great Escape. In 1931, three teenage girls walked barefoot from Moore River Government Settlement to their home at Jigalong, almost 1,000 kilometres north. They evaded police and Aboriginal trackers and found their way by following the rabbit-proof fence. And this has been a moment in Aboriginal history.

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2: This is Air News Western Australia. I'm Mark Dransfield. A man is critically injured after a Transperth bus slammed into a tree in Perth's northern suburbs. The crash happened just after 11 on Joondalup Drive in Wanneroo. A man in his 50s has been rushed to hospital while four other patients are being treated for injuries. St John of God Hospital in Murdoch has closed its emergency department after a serious crash. Police say a car hit a pedestrian outside the hospital before crashing into a building. Nine News reporter Andrew Dew is there and says police are investigating.
3: It's hit a ward on the side of the ED. I've been told that it's a ward where patients get treated, so that's, I believe, why the emergency department is closed right now. So it happened around 10:10 this morning. There's reports that a vehicle struck a pedestrian before crashing into the building here. The male driver and male pedestrian were both injured. They've been taken to a Royal Perth Hospital now for treatment.
2: A Perth paediatrician has been charged with sexually assaulting one of his patients. Police say the 41-year-old doctor worked across locations in Midland and Netherlands, specialising in behavioural issues affecting children. He's been charged with engaging in persistent sexual conduct with a child under 16 and possessing child exploitation material. He'll remain behind bars until his next court appearance on Monday. More students at schools across the state now have access to a new interactive road safety program. The Road Smart School program for Years 7 and 8 students is being expanded to include a new tech-driven program for Year 9s. Road Safety Minister Rhys Whitby says it'll give young people a real taste of being on the road and the dangers that come with it.
4: The Year 9 program is taking it to the next level, so we've got scenario-based decision-making, more complex road challenges, the use of new technology, and immersive virtual reality gets young people deeply involved in the practice of being behind the wheel.
2: In air sport, Fremantle are expecting a boost at the selection table as they prepare to face the Kangaroos. Dane Mepham reports.
5: Hayden Young is due back, according to coach Justin Longmuir. He spent time in no contact following a concussion, but should be ready to play. No signs of slowing down for Matthew Johnson, who left Saturday's clash with a hamstring injury. He trained fully and looks likely to play. Meanwhile, Brendan Cox is touch and go, recovering from a knee injury. He spent today running laps. Shea Bolton joined the session late, but the coach has no concern on his availability. Skipper Alex Pearce didn't train at all, but is expected to be fine. They'll announce their squad to head to Bunbury tonight. Dame Mepham, Coburn.
2: West Coast defender Tom McCarthy says spending a few weeks playing at home is a great feeling. The Eagles defeated Essendon on Sunday at Optus Stadium before they host Port Adelaide this Saturday and North Melbourne the following week. He says it's a nice change in their preparations as they avoid travelling interstate.
6: We're going week by week. Minnie's really focused on day by day, even getting training right and then getting the games right. And then we get to go away and do whatever we want for a few days and then get back and play Carlton the following week.
2: And West Coast Fever's general manager says the team is embracing the immense pressure of Super Netball's tightest ever finals race. A 0.6% margin separates the third on the ladder Fever from the Mavericks. Sarah Frances Bayman says they're facing head-on the reality that their entire post-season hinges on the final two rounds.
7: Our destiny's still in our own hands, so you've got to have a level of privilege to be able to decide what happens and whether you go to finals or not, and it'll be down to us, so that's the best possible scenario when it's so tight.
2: The high-stakes battle begins this weekend when the Fever travel to Sydney to face the bottom of the ladder Giants. This is Air News Western Australia.
8: Kai, won't you? Good afternoon, Jeff here. On the drive here on our radio, got that crash there in Wanneroo, on Joondalup Drive there, Wanneroo. Joondalup Drive is closed at the moment between Boone's Beach Road and Wanneroo Road due to that crash that we heard in the news there. There's another crash, this time in Ballsbrook on Tonkin Highway, northbound between Stock Road and Neves Road there in Ballsbrook. And another praying on the Mitchell Freeway, northbound at Hepburn Ave there in Padbury. Left lanes are blocked there. And the weather, sunny or staying clear for the rest of today. 7 degrees overnight. Tomorrow, cloud clearing, top of 21. Saturday, sunny, 21 degrees. And Sunday, shower 2, top of 21. Right now in Perth, it's on 19 degrees on Noongar Radio with me, Jeff, where I'm playing songs like this one from Joan and the Giants.

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8: Air News headlines. I'm Mark Dransfield. Making news today, the government and opposition have both vowed to fight a push by the US to increase tariffs on Australia over claims we export products made by slave labour. Meantime, the federal government says it's still negotiating with the Greens to secure support for its new tax legislation in the Senate. Charges have been laid against a man who was shot during an alleged violent home invasion in northern New South Wales, in which a man and woman in their 70s were stabbed. In South Australia, a notorious paedophile, 83-year-old Peter Liddy, has been released from jail after 25 years for home detention. Motor vehicle theft claims have again surged in Victoria while declining in every other state. And tin sardines are selling out, driven by a social media surge, suggesting it's the perfect protein additive for those taking Ozempic. In air sport, Geelong chases a seventh straight win over Adelaide tonight. The Cats will be without Lawson Humphries after the defender failed to overcome an ankle injury. The NRL could be expanded to 20 teams as early as the end of the decade, with ARL Commission Chair Peter Vallandis saying it would future-proof the game. And Socceroos legend John Aloisi says he thinks Australia will get through to the knockout stages at the upcoming FIFA World Cup. These stories and more today. This is Air News.
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0: Kaya, kait nya nonot, kaya nya nonotet. 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
1: It's time to bring back the language with Joe Collard.
2: Today we will look at forehead, head, and hair. 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The next word is head. For head, we say kart, kart. 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The next word is hair. For hair, we say jawin, jawin. Jawin is spelled D-J-O-W-I-N-Y. Jawin is for the hair. And that was today's lesson.
1: This has been brought to you by Bridia in partnership with Noongar.

0: Guard. Guard. 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The next word is hair. For hair, we say Jowin. Jowin. Jowin is spelled D-J-O-W-I-N-Y. Jowin is for the hair. And that was today's lesson.
1: This has been brought to you by Britia in partnership with Noongar Radio. Not a drop.

Oh, there goes the Family Shoveler Band, as well as whatever's on my desk rolling around there. Blind Man, also The Other Woman, that was by Ray Parker Jr. Bekaisha as well with Eternity, what's come out to 8 minutes away from four here on The Drive here on Noongar Radio. Quick look out the traffic, and still got that road closure there in Wanneroo. And it has to be Joondalup Drive closed between Burns Beach Road and Wanneroo Road due to an earlier crash. Now, if you spot any other traffic problems, pull over, let us know on the SMS 0476 797601. Text when it is safe and legal to do so. Here's Rod Stewart.

0: 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Yes, Late Night Love Songs every Thursday from 7 to 10pm here on Noongar Radio. Hi, I'm Anthony Ward, the host of Late Night Love Songs, playing all your favourite love songs and dedications. And guests too, talking about everything L-O-V-E. 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
2: When people walked from the old reserve, we would hang around the clock in town and yarn. 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Gone now. They didn't want Noongars hanging around. There were also big grey rocks to sit on around the clock.
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9: This is Air News Western Australia. I'm Mark Dransfield. A man is critically injured after a Transperth bus slammed into a tree in Perth's northern suburbs. The crash happened just after 11 on Joondalup Drive.

0: In Wanneroo, a man in his 50s has been rushed to hospital while four other patients are being treated for injuries. St John of God Hospital in Murdoch has closed its emergency department after a serious crash. Police say a car hit a pedestrian outside the hospital before crashing into a building. Nine News reporter Andrew Dew is there and says police are investigating.
1: It's hit a ward on the side of the ED. I've been told that it's a ward where patients get treated, so that's, I believe, why the emergency department is closed right now. So it happened around 10:10 this morning. There's reports that a vehicle struck a pedestrian before crashing into the building here. The male driver and male pedestrian were both injured. They've been taken to a Royal Perth Hospital now for treatment.
0: A Perth paediatrician has been charged with sexually assaulting one of his patients. Police say the 41-year-old doctor worked across locations in Midland and Netherlands, specialising in behavioural issues affecting children. He's been charged with engaging in persistent sexual conduct with a child under 16 and possessing child exploitation material. He'll remain behind bars until his next court appearance on Monday. More students at schools across the state now have access to a new interactive road safety program. The Road Smart School program for Years 7 and 8 students is being expanded to include a new tech-driven program for Year 9s. Road Safety Minister Rhys Whitby says it'll give young people a real taste of being on the road and the dangers that come with it.
2: The Year 9 program is taking it to the next level, so we've got scenario-based decision-making, more complex road challenges, the use of new technology, and immersive virtual reality gets young people deeply involved in the practice of being behind the wheel.
0: In air sport, Fremantle are expecting a boost at the selection table as they prepare to face the Kangaroos. Dane Mepham reports.
3: Hayden Young is due back, according to coach Justin Longmuir. He spent time in no contact following a concussion, but should be ready to play. No signs of slowing down for Matthew Johnson, who left Saturday's clash with a hamstring injury. He trained fully and looks likely to play. Meanwhile, Brennan Cox is touch and go, recovering from a knee injury. He spent today running laps. Shea Bolton joined the session late, but the coach has no concern on his availability. Skipper Alex Pearce didn't train at all, but is expected to be fine. They'll announce their squad to head to Bunbury tonight. Dame Mepham, Coburn.
0: West Coast defender Tom McCarthy says spending a few weeks playing at home is a great feeling. The Eagles defeated Essendon on Sunday at Optus Stadium before they host Port Adelaide this Saturday and North Melbourne the following week. He says it's a nice change in their preparations as they avoid travelling interstate.
4: We're going week by week. Minnie's really focused on day by day, even getting training right and then getting the games right. And then we get to go away and do whatever we want for a few days and then get back and play Carlton the following week.
0: And West Coast Fever's general manager says the team is embracing the immense pressure of Super Netball's tightest ever finals race. A 0.6% margin separates the third on the ladder Fever from the Mavericks. Sarah Francis-Bayman says they're facing head-on the reality that their entire post-season hinges on the final two rounds.
5: Our destiny's still in our own hands, so you've got to have a level of privilege to be able to decide what happens and whether you go to finals or not, and it'll be down to us, so that's the best possible scenario when it's so tight.
0: The high-stakes battle begins this weekend when the Fever travel to Sydney to face the bottom of the ladder Giants. This is Air News Western Australia.
6: Kyle, Wanju, good afternoon. Jeff here. On the drive, here on Noongar Radio, checking the traffic, and still got part of Joondalup Drive closed between Burns Beach Road and Wanneroo Road there in Wanneroo. Keep that in mind. Elsewhere around town, well, it's looking busy on the freeway northbound from about Mounts Bay Road through to Power Street. A little bit busy on and off between Cedric Street and Reed Highway, and again looking busy there from just after Hodges Drive through to Nirrabup Road. That's the freeway northbound. And southbound the freeway busy from about the Loftus Street overpass through to Millport Point Road, slows down around Manning Road, and if my voice lasts a bit longer, Armidale Road through to Russell Road. And Armidale Road itself looking very busy eastbound through Treby. A report of a prank or something holding up the traffic there. Armidale Road and the Ledlow Road roundabout. Right, now for the weather, staying clear, a clear sky for the rest of today. 7 degrees overnight. Tomorrow, cloud clearing, top of 21. Saturday, sunny, 21. And Sunday, shower or two, 21 degrees. And right now in Perth, 17 degrees on Noongar Radio with me, Jeff, where I'm playing songs like this one from Wool Miak. We are the people on Noongar Radio.

0: there goes Lenny Kravitz. Just there. I ain't gonna go my way. And also Footloose from Kenny Loggins.
1: This one's called True Story. I'm standing at the front desk, waiting to be served. Been standing here 10 minutes or more, starting to get bored. When in walks Abby, all smiling bright and happy in his ways, I try to warn him with my eyes. Chew, can't tell him I am shame. In his rush of getting dressed, his shirt all tucked in tight, he forgot one thing that most men do, which can be an ugly sight. I scowled at him with such a frown, girl's face is crimson red. Then he knew of what was wrong, his zipper completely down. He left as quickly as he came, in an awful rush. Next time he'll look before he leaps, to avoid his red face blush. Thank you.
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0: 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Well, it's just gone 4:30. Let's check the traffic with Grace at Main Roads. How's the traffic looking right now, Grace?
3: Good afternoon. Unfortunately, a truck has broken down on Great Eastern Highway before Coolgardie Road. It's in Redcliffe. The left lane is closed by incident response, and the traffic is quite heavy on the approach at the moment. Please allow for a safe merge. A serious crash on Joondalup Drive. It's closed in both directions between Burns Beach Road and Wanneroo Road. The traffic is slow in the area. I'd recommend seeking an alternate route. Consider using Wanneroo Road and Nirrabup Road. If you're on the freeway northbound, it's busy Mill Point Road to Power Street, Reid Highway to Hepburn Avenue, Shenton Avenue to Nirrabup Road due to that crash, and southbound slow around Loftus Street to Mill Point Road, Canning Highway to Mount Henry Bridge and Armidale Road down to Thomas Road. Drive safely. That's the latest from Main Roads.
0: Okay, thanks, Grace. And I'll check the traffic again a little bit later here on The Drive, here on Noongar Radio.
4: Air News Headlines. I'm Mark Dransfield. Making news today, the government and opposition have both vowed to fight a push by the US to increase tariffs on Australia over claims we export products made by slave labour. Meantime, the federal government says it's still negotiating with the Greens to secure support for its new tax legislation in the Senate. Charges have been laid against a man who was shot during an alleged violent home invasion in northern New South Wales, in which a man and woman in their 70s were stabbed. In South Australia, a notorious paedophile, 83-year-old Peter Liddy, has been released from jail after 25 years for home detention. Motor vehicle theft claims have again surged in Victoria while declining in every other state. And tin sardines are selling out, driven by a social media surge, suggesting it's the perfect protein additive for those taking Ozempic. In air sport, Geelong chases a seventh straight win over Adelaide tonight. The Cats will be without Lawson Humphreys after the defender failed to overcome an ankle injury. The NRL could be expanded to 20 teams as early as the end of the decade, with ARL Commission Chair Peter Vallandis saying it would future-proof the game. And Socceroos legend John Aloisi says he thinks Australia will get through to the knockout stages at the upcoming FIFA World Cup. These stories and more today. This is AIR News.
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0: Black Storm, just there, House of Fire, here on Ngā Radio. Now, earlier on, played for you the Black Rock Band, the Black Sorrows are in there as well, along with Brian Adams, and just there, Black Storm. It's about a quarter to five now. Now, in Wanneroo, Joondalup Drive, it is still closed both directions between Burns Beach Road and Wanneroo Road there in Wanneroo due to an earlier crash. And elsewhere around town, well, there's a breakdown on the Graham Farmer Freeway eastbound just before Belmont Park there. Looking very busy with emergency crews on the scene there. And a breakdown on the Kwinana Freeway southbound exit to Farrington Road there in Leeming. Looking very busy there, and it's in the left emergency lane. Now, if you spot any of the traffic problems, pull over, let us know on the SMS 0476 797601. Text when it's safe and legal to do so.
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0: Kaya Kordawe Morta. This is an invitation to NAIDOC Week 2026, 50 Years of Deadly, Art Sale and Exhibition. Mount Pleasant Baptist Church, in partnership with Mosaic Baptist Church, invite Aboriginal artists to exhibit and sell their art at this year's NAIDOC 2026, 50 Years of Deadly Art Exhibition, 7th to 12th of July. The official opening is Sunday the 5th of July, and we invite all the artists who present to come along to the 8:30 a.m. service and the 10:30 a.m. service at Mount Pleasant Baptist Church, 497 Marmion Street, Booragoon. Part proceeds from sales of paintings will be gifted to Mosaic Church to support their church and community outreach programs in Belmont Shire. For further information, contact Gabriel Heng, phone 9329 1777, or Pastor Keith Truscott, 0433 424 708. We are celebrating five decades of Aboriginal Torres Strait Islander culture, resilience and leadership.
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6: Hello there, I'm Terry Daniel. The federal government's tax changes have cleared their first parliamentary hurdle and have now moved to the Senate for debate. Labor is planning to rein in the capital gains discount and negative gearing concessions. The opposition and independents put up a range of changes to the legislation, but the government used its numbers to vote them down. Liberal leader Angus Taylor used question time to ask the Prime Minister why Labor took that approach.
7: Why did your government vote against lower income taxes 11 times, including the Coalition's plan for bigger and better income tax cuts year after year after year?
6: The federal government says the United States has nothing to gain from hiking tariffs on Australia. The Trump administration claims we have failed to prevent the import of goods made by slave labour. As a result, the US may increase its tariff on Australian products to 12.5%. Foreign Minister Penny Wong has told a parliamentary hearing the move would be harmful to both nations.
8: Australia continues to assert our view that we are not supportive of tariffs, and we continue to value open trade that has benefited both Australia and the United States.
6: Victorian Police Minister Anthony Carbines has conceded crime in Victoria is too high. After it was revealed, Victoria

0: is Australia's car theft capital. New statistics reveal Victoria has higher insurance claims for stolen cars than all the other states combined. Insurance Council of Australia data shows there were $243 million in payouts from 12,500 claims last year. Mr. Carbines has urged people to take every precaution possible when locking up their cars to help police.
1: And all we can continue to do is make arrests, and Victoria Police recover 80% of vehicles that are stolen within a year. Now, that's not acceptable to those who've had their vehicle stolen, but all we can ask people to do is make sure that they take every precaution possible.
0: The union representing immigration detention staff has accused a security contractor of prioritising profits over safety, prompting strike action. Mark Dransfield has more.
2: Detention officers across the country are taking strike action, claiming systemic understaffing at Secure Journeys is creating dangerous levels of fatigue inside their facilities. The United Workers Union, Suria Nagulapolli, is demanding changes to wages and rostering to protect both staff and detainees.
3: They want to make sure that they have well-trained staff stay in the detention space so that they can provide the level of care and support which they need to do to the detainees and uphold the detention network.
0: The Queensland Police Service is now in the spotlight after being accused of misspending taxpayer money. The Crime and Corruption Commission has been called in to investigate these claims of financial mismanagement and governance failings. Acting Commissioner Brett Pointing says he's committed to leading the Queensland Police Service through the next phase of reform.
4: The review outlined 21 recommendations, with the key themes being financial management, governance and assurance, procurement capability, workforce resourcing and organisational accountability.
0: This is Air News. NRL legend Andrew Johns has declared Brisbane Broncos premiership defence is on life support. The Broncos are facing five straight losses when they host the Gold Coast Titans on Saturday night. Speaking on Freddie and the Eighth, Johns said their run home is too tough.
5: They have to win 9 of their last 12 to make the top four, which I don't think they will. And we've seen no one's won it from out the top four. So they are absolutely on life support.
0: Round 14 kicks off tonight. The Manly Sea Eagles are hosting the South Sydney Rabbitohs at Brookvale. And in other news, the Cronulla Sharks have re-signed fullback Will Kennedy for next season. Australia's cricketers play the third and deciding men's one-dayer against Pakistan tonight in Lahore. Turning to AFL news, and Gold Coast coach Damien Hardwick has told other clubs to keep their hands off two of the Suns' contracted stars. The outburst following St Kilda's reported interest in defender Joel Jeffrey and the Hawks eyeing off Bailey Humphrey. Hardwick making it clear the players are staying in the Sunshine State.
6: People can sit there and they can talk about Bailey Humphrey and Joel Jeffrey and all these players. They're contracted to us for the next 2 years. You can talk to them as much as you want, but they're contracted. They're not going anywhere as long as I'm coach of this football club.
0: The Geelong Cats are chasing a seventh straight win over the Adelaide Crows tonight at Adelaide Oval. The Cats will be without Lawson Humphreys after the defender failed to overcome an ankle injury. Meantime, Taylor Walker makes a welcome return for the Crows. Australian Independent Radio News.
7: Word of the day, Wadunkedla, 4th of June. You prepare a table before me in the presence of my enemies. You anoint my head with oil. My cup overflows. Surely goodness and mercy shall follow me all the days of my life, and I shall dwell in the house of the Lord forever. Psalm 23:5-6. Dear friends and family, David the shepherd on Bethlehem Hill knew of the dangers despite his great skill. Call God my shepherd, who with mercy will follow, protect him, and cup overfill. Jesus, good shepherd, with Calvary blood spill, loved and forgave us and paid our sin bill. Young and all are pretty young, aunty. Praise the Lord.
8: Kai Wanju, good afternoon. Jeff here. On the drive here on Noongar Radio, let's have a look at the traffic for us here in Perth and on Thomas Street, northbound there in Subiaco. A prang has been reported. This is northbound between Hammersley Road and Baggett Road there. On the freeway, southbound the freeway, busy from just after Vincent Street to Mill Point Road. Canning Highway through to just before the Mount Henry Bridge, looking busy. And again, looking busy

around Russell Road there in Hammond Park. Northbound the freeway, busy around Anchortel Road. Again, busy from just after Canning Highway into the city. And further on, busy around Stevenson Ave through to Carinut Road. And then looking busy again just after Hodges Drive, right through to Nearabut Road. And around town, well, it's looking very busy on Wanneroo Road, northbound there through Wanneroo. And also looking busy on Tonkin Highway northbound from Great Eastern Highway through to just after Guildford Road. Very busy. And Great Eastern Highway itself looking fairly busy eastbound from Belgravia Street through to just after Tonkin Highway. And the weather, a low of 7 degrees for tonight with a clear sky. Tomorrow, cloud, but that'll be clearing with a top of 21. Saturday, sunny, 21. And Sunday, shower 2, 21 degrees. Right now in Perth, 15 degrees on Noongar Radio with me, Jeff, where I'm playing songs like this one from Footprints.

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7: Telstra, station sponsor. Well, let's check the traffic now with Grace at Main Roads. How's the traffic looking right now, Grace?
8: Hello, good afternoon, Jeff. We have a bus broken down on Stock Road southbound at South Street in O'Connor. The left lane's blocked there. The traffic is heavy on the approach. Please allow for a safe merge. A vehicle has rolled over on Wanneroo Road as well. It's closed northbound at Blissett Way in Hammersley. The intersection is under police direction. The traffic is slow in the area. Please seek an alternate route. And as for that serious crash in Joondalup Drive, eastbound between Burns Beach Road and Wanneroo Road, all lanes westbound have been reopened at this time. The traffic is slow in the area. I'd recommend seeking an alternate route. Drive safely. That's the latest from Main Roads.
7: Okay, thanks, Grace. And I'll check the traffic again a little bit later. 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
9: Air News headlines. I'm Mark Dransfield. Making news today, the government and opposition have both vowed to fight a push by the US to increase tariffs on Australia over claims we export products made by slave labour. Meantime, the federal government says it's still negotiating with the Greens to secure support for its new tax legislation in the Senate. Charges have been laid against a man who was shot during an alleged violent home invasion in northern New South Wales, in which a man and woman in their 70s were stabbed. In South Australia, a notorious paedophile, 83-year-old Peter Liddy, has been released from jail after 25 years for home detention. Motor vehicle theft claims have again surged in Victoria while declining in every other state. And tin sardines are selling out, driven by a social media surge, suggesting it's the perfect protein additive for those taking Ozempic. In air sport, Geelong chases a seventh straight win over Adelaide tonight. The Cats will be without Lawson Humphreys after the defender failed to overcome an ankle injury. The NRL could be expanded to 20 teams as early as the end of the decade, with ARL Commission Chair Peter Vallandis saying it would future-proof the game. And Socceroos legend John Aloisi says he thinks Australia will get through to the knockout stages at the upcoming FIFA World Cup. These stories and more today. This is Air News.
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think it was the Clash just there. Should I stay or should I go? Yeah, well, hang around a little bit longer before the Clash played for you. Wildfire Manowoc with Lonely Bangari. Also, Face to Face from Pete Townsend. Well, it's a quarter to six now. And it's Thursday today, the 4th of June for 2026. Happens to be International Corgi Day today. Now, if it's your birthday today, sharing your birthday with singer-songwriter Casey Chambers. She's 50 today. Motorcycle road racing champion Michael Doohan is 61 today. And actress Angelina Jolie, 51 today. On this day in history, in 1629, the Dutch trading ship, the Batavia, is shipwrecked off the Brulos Islands. On this day in 1989, thousands of students are massacred at Beijing's Tiananmen Square. And on this day in 2000, 50,000 people walked for reconciliation in Brisbane. And the number one songs on this day in years past. In 2001, Shaggy featuring Raekwon had Angel at number one. In 2007, Rihanna featuring Jay-Z had Umbrella at the top of the charts. And in 2012, Flo Rida had Whistle at number one. But I'm not going to play any of those. I'm going to go back to 2005, Gwen Stefani had Hollaback Girl at number one.

Anyways, Bart Willoughby, Computer Games. You're on the radio. Also, Gwen Stefani with Hollaback Girl. Well, that's almost it for me for today. It's me, Jeff Michael. Have a good evening. Late Night Love Songs, that's coming up at 7 with Anthony, so keep it here. But I'll leave you with this song from Queen, Radio Gaga, on Noongar Radio. Have a good evening.

0: For non-stop laughs with mates, not missing out to go for a smoke. For cash to spend on getaways, not packs of ciggies. For clothes that smell fresh, not like ashtrays. For smashing goals with the team, not running out of breath. For hugs that feel amazing, guilt-free. 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Quitting's hard, but you've got so many reasons to stick with it. Let's make smoking history. Station sponsor.
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2: Hello there, I'm Terry Daniel. The Prime Minister and Opposition Leader have clashed in Parliament after Labor's tax changes passed their first hurdle. Federal Politics Editor Michael Packey with more.
3: The government's push to rein in the capital gains tax discount and negative gearing concessions have passed the lower house.
4: Ayes 94, noes 48.
3: Opposition Leader Angus Taylor has accused Labor of political bastardry after linking a $250 tax offset and an instant $1,000 for work expenses to the legislation.
5: Ramming this legislation through the Parliament without sufficient scrutiny.
3: Mr Taylor was pushing for the bill to be split, arguing the Coalition supports the tax cuts but not the CGT and negative gearing changes. But Prime Minister Anthony Albanese has told Parliament you can't have one without the other.
6: We on this side stand for delivering real change.
3: The legislation will now be debated in the Senate, where it's expected to pass at the end of the month with help from the Greens. Michael Packey reporting.
2: Construction representatives say investment in housing is the key to reversing Australia's lagging GDP growth. The industry contributes to 11% of gross domestic product, which grew by just 0.3% in the March quarter. Master Builders Australia Director Darren Disney says every dollar invested in construction returns about $2.50 to the economy.
7: We want to get the GDP growth heading in the right direction, that the policy settings need to support building and construction, not only for that overall GDP figure, but also in terms of Australia meeting its housing accord targets.
2: The West

0: An Australian police minister says the state government is considering making changes to laws around medicinal cannabis and driving. New reforms proposed in New South Wales will see drivers with a medicinal cannabis prescription avoid charges if they test positive for the THC under the maximum threshold. Rhys Whitby says similar changes could be on the cards in Western Australia.
1: Western Australia supports the principle of a medical defence in circumstances where a driver is using medicinal prescribed cannabis. And I think in those circumstances where there's no issue of impairment, we're looking at how we give a medical defence for that substance being detected.
0: Victoria's snowfields are receiving a dusting of snow, while parts of the state are bracing for almost a month's worth of rain. Meteorologist Belinda House says Victoria is on alert for blizzards with gusts of up to 90 kilometres an hour.
2: We should see some snow falling down to around about 1,100 or 1,200 metres through those parts.
0: Meantime, a climate modelling study warns shifting global weather patterns are putting winter crops in the firing line of hail damage. Researchers found as temperatures rise, hail-prone conditions are intensifying in the cooler months, threatening major crops like wheat. Despite the hazard to agriculture, University of New South Wales Dr. Tim Rawpack says it wouldn't be wiped out entirely.
3: We assumed that crops wouldn't adjust as the climate changes. And of course, what will actually happen is that as the climate changes, the growing seasons will change and also the locations where those crops are will change. So there's a lot of moving parts.
0: Finally, to the Australian share market, the All Ords has closed down 100 points at 89.16. One Australian dollar was buying 71.36 US cents. This is Air News. First up, NRL and the Sydney Roosters are poised to receive a big boost for tomorrow night's clash with the Canberra Raiders. Coach Trent Robinson confirming their strike winger is ready to make his return from an ankle injury.
4: He's looking well. Yesterday was sort of the real test for us to make sure that he was right to sort of tick off everything he needed after that syndesmosis. So it's looking good for him to play tomorrow.
0: Winger Cody Ramsay has been ruled out with illness. In other NRL news, Canterbury Bulldogs coach Cameron Seraldo says captain Stephen Crichton is on track to play against the Parramatta Eels on Monday. Tonight, the Manly Sea Eagles are up against the South Sydney Rabbitohs at Brookvale. In the AFL, the Adelaide Crows will be looking to break their hoodoo against the Geelong Cats when they meet tonight at Adelaide Oval. The Crows have lost 9 of their past 10 matches against the Cats, with 4 of those losses at Adelaide Oval. Taylor Walker and Hugo Hall-Cahan come in for the home side, while Riley Thilthorpe is suspended and Isaac Rankin is injured. The rest of the sides for round 13 will also be released tonight. And Australia's cricketers play the third and deciding men's one-dayer against Pakistan tonight in Lahore. Australian Independent Radio News.
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0: Air News Headlines. I'm Mark Dransfield. Making news today, the government and opposition have both vowed to fight a push by the US to increase tariffs on Australia over claims we export products made by slave labour. Meantime, the federal government says it's still negotiating with the Greens to secure support for its new tax legislation in the Senate. Charges have been laid against a man who was shot during an alleged violent home invasion in northern New South Wales, in which a man and woman in their 70s were stabbed. In South Australia, a notorious paedophile, 83-year-old Peter Liddy, has been released from jail after 25 years for home detention. Motor vehicle theft claims have again surged in Victoria while declining in every other state. And tin sardines are selling out, driven by a social media surge, suggesting it's the perfect protein additive for those taking Ozempic. In air sport, Geelong chases a seventh straight win over Adelaide tonight. The Cats will be without Lawson Humphries after the defender failed to overcome an ankle injury. The NRL could be expanded to 20 teams as early as the end of the decade, with ARL Commission Chair Peter Vallandis saying it would future-proof the game. And Socceroos legend John Aloisi says he thinks Australia will get through to the knockout stages at the upcoming FIFA World Cup. These stories and more today. This is Air News.
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1: 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Nige buja, nala buja, nige buja windi. 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Don't you yo? Nip ngan wangi.
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3: And now we'll look at colours. The first colour is walang. Walang is blue. Walang is spelled W-A-L-Y-A-N. Walang. Walang is blue. The next colour is red. In our language we say mira. Mira is red. Mira is spelled M-I-R-D-A. The next colour is yunt. Yunt is yellow. Yunt. Yurnd is spelled Y-O-O-R-N-D. And the last colour is morn. Morn is black. Morn is spelled M-O-O-R-N. Morn, black. And that was today's lesson.
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2: How you been, love?
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2: Fabulous. Here you are on Late Night Love Songs, but first, Nala Kadich Noongar Mord Kain Kadak Nidjabudja. We acknowledge the Noongar people as the traditional custodians of this land. Oh, I'm feeling it.
3: I feel a bit of a tingle.
2: A tingle? Mm. I'm feeling a twinkle.
3: Mm.
2: It might be my eye.
3: I think so.
2: Yeah. Don't you love this song?
3: I do.
2: Just
3: gives me that feeling.
2: Oh, got a big two. Steps it up. Oh my God, that action happening here on Late Night Love Songs.

0: Yes, Love Is in the Air here in Late Night Love Songs on the most popular, here we ready for this, based on number of hits. The most popular show here on Noongar Radio is Late Night Love Songs. We're going to wear that badge proud, hey,
1: I
0: Jen?
1: Love that. It I'm is, here for it.
0: It is. And we appreciate all those loyal, faithful listeners. Now, you too can be part of the show. Jen, how?
1: You can. Just SMS us your song requests and love dedications to 0476 797 601.
0: That's right. You request it, we play it. We're here in Late Night Love Songs. Right, we'll keep requests coming right up to 9:30 p.m.
1: That's right.
0: Now, text and drive safely. 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
1: No, please don't. Please pull over if you are driving and you want to request a song. If you're at home, go ahead and message in. We'd love to hear from you.
0: You're a good girl, Jen. You're a good girl. Because we want people to stay alive so they can listen to the show.
1: That's right.
0: Now, what we do 1 hour after the show, people often ask, how can I listen to the show again? Well, what we do 1 hour after the show, we upload the show to noongarradio.com. 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Go to the program guide, click on Thursday, that's today, and go down to Late Night Love Songs with my sexy photo. Actually, you know what? We need to upgrade that photo. We need your photo of you in there now.
1: Yeah,
0: you're becoming a permanent fit. You have to keep on going with the show.
1: I love coming in and doing.
0: You don't see my ugly. I don't want everyone to see my ugly mug every week. So we're gonna see if we can get some nice duo photos, co-host photos. Yep. And hey, and you scroll down all every week. We have guests either in the studio or online. And even if you're online or on the phone, we still put your photo in the guest photo collage.
1: Yeah.
0: Collage, I think is the right word. And our lovely media person, Sonia, she does that every Monday morning. She puts that together and then loads it up online. So all our guests get free promotion on the noongarradio.com website.
1: That's right.
0: And it's there forever. If you can go, you can scroll back and have it. I sometimes just for... I don't know, like, what do they call it?
1: Nostalgia.
0: Nostalgia. You took the words out of my mouth and you weren't even kissing me. And you know what? And it's like, oh my God, that was such a good night. Oh, that was a good... Oh, yes, I remember that. That was such good... We had Hamburger Boy in the show.
1: Mm-hmm.
0: We had Eilish Retallick. I forgot. She actually came into the studio. She was over here from Australian Idol. And
1: wow.
0: She came into the studio. She met us at the Tipsy Cow.
1: Yep.
0: Now we've got our own studio. So excuse me. We've got our own studio now. Demetrius, look at you lucky bastards. We've got our own funky little studio to have our pre's now, and we love it. How much do we love it, Drew?
1: So much.
0: So much.
1: Mm-hmm.
0: Yeah, we had Kate Sobrano. We sent Susie and Sharon G off to the Astor to go interview Kate Sobrano.
1: We did, and I was very jealous.
0: I know. Well done, Susie. Now, Susie, Susie's kind of been sorting some other stuff out, and she's been busy, but she's going to drift in and like, hey, that seat's yours, Jen. But Susie's going to kind of drift in now then and, like, you know, just come and be part of the show. She
1: Perfect.
0: Misses us. And she's been there since the beginning, so I feel like, you know what? Anytime you want to come, just feel free and come. Genevieve's now in the co-host seat, but you're more than welcome to come as a guest, my lovely Susie, little Susie, and anytime you want, okay? Because we want to keep that door open, because she brought a lot of love and a lot of wisdom. She used to hang out with Richard Branson, flying Virgin Airlines, and go to all the top parties around the
1: very
0: world.
1: Much.
0: Yeah,
1: her my experiences other co-host. Are... incredible, the
0: and
1: things
0: she's a beautiful
1: saying.
0: Soul as well.
1: I know.
0: Yeah, that's what I love about her. And she's got a lot of wealth of knowledge about, especially particularly about jazz and like the London club scene. So, and we kind of do want to keep it a little bit classy. And you know, I'm more arsy than classy. I hate to say, I wish I was more classy. Some people say, "Oh, you

0: That's such a classy smile. That's about all I've got, but I'll take that. And but yeah, and we and she did. She had a lot of knowledge. I learnt a lot from Susie about jazz. Was it Julie London?
1: Yes.
0: Yeah, some great music there. A lot of jazz classics that I wasn't really, to be honest, I'm a bit embarrassed. Some of the best ones I learnt from Susie. So I tilt my hat to my ex-lovely co-host, Susie, but she's still part of the Late Night Love Song family.
1: That's
0: definitely
1: right.
0: We talk once a week. We catch up, and we're involved in other stuff as well. So in terms of media and support, so she's having input to the design of the studio, and we want to take it up to another level, to the level that I originally wanted. I was like, oh, I'll spend a couple of $100, $5,000 later. That's
1: right.
0: Where I'm at, I know. And we've got that giant metal red love heart arriving tomorrow.
1: I'm excited.
0: I know. It's like it's almost as tall as you. This, it's made out of chain. It's painted red in form of a love heart, and it's welded together, so it's solid, and it's going to have that little digital heart in the middle.
1: Yes.
0: And like you saw that love bling sign. We've got Carly Samada's video release coming up next week on June the 11th, which is next Thursday night.
1: That's right.
0: It's VIP invite only. If you want to be invited to that, you need, not to me, please don't reach out to me, because I'm going to tell you, you need to contact Carly. But we will have radio guests on that, and those radio guests will be limited. And by surprise, we met the wonderful Dimitrios, who's in the studio, who's Greek. Now, Carly Samada is also Greek, so I thought, you need to come. You need to come. We need to come. And how are you, Dimitrios?
2: Very well, thank you. Very well, thank you. Thanks for having me.
0: He's a lead actor. We're going to be speaking about a version. He's rolling a version a bit later in the show, very shortly. But thank you, Dimitrios. He goes, I'll bring the bottle of ouzo with it. You're in. You know, like a true Greek. We love him. He's definitely one of our tribe. We love him already. And, yeah, so a lot's been happening during the week. Have you been, like, where did we last see each other? Because you went down to the golf club.
1: Yes, I had my little gig last weekend, and then we had a beautiful ladies' lunch on Saturday where I got to catch up with all my amazing friends who I have not seen in a while. A lot of them have been traveling and been out of the country and enjoying time away with their husbands, and it was just a wonderful chance to catch up. Then we had all that wild weather. So, honestly, I was glad that I did not have a gig on Sunday, because I got to sort of relax at home and enjoy a few days at home with my daughter, who had a pupil-free day on Tuesday.
0: Oh, love
1: so
0: it.
1: She had the longest long weekend in the history of long weekends.
0: Is that Alora?
1: Yes.
0: I love her.
1: I love her too. Big shout-out to my baby girl, who is probably listening right now.
0: Oh, Alora, every time I come to visit you and Drew for business, like showbiz stuff,
1: yes,
0: she always comes up to the counter and says hello.
1: She pops in.
0: She's a sweetheart.
1: Hello.
0: That's it. She's an absolute sweetheart. I
1: she's a bit like
0: her.
1: Me, flamboyant.
0: I was going to say.
1: She'll get dressed up and fabulous just for the sake of it.
0: And she always, like, she's in a glam PJ. She's in a Hollywood PJ.
1: Yes.
0: Now, this kid's got some bling going on.
1: She's definitely got a bit of pizzazz for an 8-year-old, I tell you
0: she
1: what.
0: Definitely.
1: She all is right. Her mother's daughter.
0: Now, we have another gig coming up on Friday night. Tell us about that.
1: Oh, I'm so excited for tomorrow. It's Bailey Perry's launch of her new of the album.
0: You know you kind of like it.
1: Yeah, you know you do. I do.
0: That's the name of the album.
1: It is.
0: I just want to clarify that.
1: But I think my biggest, like, I'm so excited because she's got a big band behind
0: her.
1: She
0: has.
1: I want to hear that full sound. I love her voice.
0: It's about
1: time. I've seen her do the acoustics live.
0: We want to see her rock it out.
1: Yes.
0: So that's why we're there. And, like, I've supported Bailey Perry. She's, by the way, Dimitrios. She's a young singer who's been involved with Noongar Radio for at least 7 years. She came in, like, in Noongar Radio when she was, like, 16, 15. Now she's 21, I think it is. Maybe 20,
1: yep.
0: 20.
2: Fantastic.
0: And she's like she's going to Melbourne and Sydney, got two gigs over there.
2: Excellent.
0: And she's got a big gig this Friday night at the 459, which is a staged room within the Rosemount Hotel. And you can get your tickets if you go to BaileyPerryMusic.com,
1: That's
0: I think.
1: Right.
0: Just find her on all socials, and it's worth checking out. She is an up-and-coming star. I feel like she's saying she's a star now, because that's how much I believe in her. That from the first day, that girl, she can sing, dance, and act.
1: And
0: triple threat, all natural.
2: Perfect.
1: Talented songwriter.
2: Perfect.
0: Please, go on.
1: She, like, her music is her original music. She writes the lyrics. It comes from her personal experiences. And I actually really love the way she plays with words.
2: Great. Just
1: she is a lyricist.
2: Talent, huh?
1: Yeah.
2: She is. Beautiful.
0: She's of Irish descent. Yeah. Her mom is Alice. Alice Perry.
2: Alice Perry.
0: Yeah. Alice Perry. And the lovely Billy Perry's there, but she's Australian Irish. Mm. Yeah. And she's a beautiful soul. We love her.
1: We can't wait to go and support her tomorrow night.
0: Yeah. And you're bringing Drew?
1: Of course.
0: Drew Burns. I'm actually thinking now, please, there may be something. Now, you know how complicated I'm stretched to the limit with my life in terms of counselling, all sorts of things. There is something I may be a little bit late. So what I might do, I'm going to offer you my third ticket to your housemate. Or is she babysitting?
1: No. My daughter's with her father this weekend.
0: Oh, you can bring your housemate.
1: Okay, I'll let her know.
0: And I'll come later because Bailey's not on until late.
1: No, yes.
0: Till 9 p.m. I think it is. And I actually messaged her mum to say, hey, any chance we can squeeze in a quick little phone interview about promoting tomorrow's concert? Sure. Now, Bailey's working tonight, so she's extremely exhausted. Like, she's been working all day, and she's going to squeeze in an interview. She only does that for me. I am so, so, so, so thankful that she does, you know, she'll do that after a busy day,
1: squeeze into you.
0: And, but that's a quarter hour. She knows when to promote. She's a smart business person.
1: Right.
0: Her mum, Alice, the mummager. Mummager, is that Mummager?
1: That's right, Mummager. She knows what she's doing.
0: Hey, if you want to be part of the show,
1: just SMS us. We want to hear from you. It's 0476-797-601, and we will play all of your love song dedications and requests.
0: Yeah, speaking of requests, now I know my friend Jetstar is listening. Those who don't know Jetstar, who's the double bass player of the Tombstoners, he loves listening. He kind of got relaxed. He looks forward to every Thursday night. He sets up his speakers, his sound system. He gets a nice glass of red wine. He's a Shiraz man, and he turns up the volume and he just listens to it because he knows a lot of us. And that's his Thursday night. He goes, I don't have to go anywhere, and I feel like entertainment's brought into my living room.
1: Yep. Mm. Yeah, we're there. We're having the conversations with you guys. We want to get you involved. Text us, message us, let us know how you're feeling and what you want to listen to so you can get involved.
0: All you lover boys out there, don't be shy. SMS 0476 797 601. You request it, we play.

0: I feel.
1: How's it feel, Jen?
2: So good.
0: Sun in the sky, you know how I feel.
1: Demetrius?
3: I'm feeling it, Anthony, I'm feeling it.
0: Drifting on by, you know how I feel. It's a new dawn, it's a new day.

0: Hey, Jen.
1: Hey, Anthony.
0: You didn't know me.
1: Ooh, I didn't know you. No, I didn't. You were just a face on Facebook, on the Book of Face.
0: I was. You know, who is that crazy announcer on Late Night Love Song? Who is that crazy guy? And I was like, what the hell? He messaged me.
1: Well, no, you posted that you had an extra ticket to the one and only Jetstars concert one night.
0: In Northbridge?
1: At that little bar.
0: Northbridge.
1: Yeah, in Northbridge.
0: I'm up the road here in Beaufort Street.
1: Yeah, and it was such a fun night, and they went off. And, of course, he's one of our biggest fans, isn't he?
0: Well, you know, he really appreciates you saying that, by the way.
1: Aww.
0: And I believe that he actually likes a bit of Harry Connick Jr.
1: He does.
0: Now, he's looking for a particular song. So, Jen, tell us about that night when you first met Jetstar. You saw him playing his fiddle.
1: Yes, yes.
0: He was fiddling around.
1: We had such a good dance, having a bit of a swing, a bit of a jive. I have not let loose like that in a long time. And that was the night that we, like, properly got to know each other. And I was just like, oh, Anthony is just the best. You became one of my favourite people on the planet.
0: Oh, thank you. I really appreciate that. We've done some interesting things together. We've truly been on radio. We're going to be comparing the opening of NAIDOC.
1: Yes.
0: Yeah, down on Wellington Square.
1: That's exciting. I'm looking forward to that. That's coming up
0: this Sunday. Is it next Sunday?
1: That's next month in July.
0: Okay, sorry. I'm getting ahead of myself.
1: Yes.
0: So July.
1: Something like that. Early July is the beginning of NAIDOC. July 5th is the opening. So
0: awesome.
1: I'm excited and I'm looking forward to that. It'll be something different.
0: That's so sweet. That's so sweet. And, hey, you're actually doing something closer to home next Friday night.
1: Yes. So, this Friday we're doing the beautiful Bailey Perry's opening.
0: Yeah, we're going to support Bailey. Yeah, we're going to be at 459. You're going to be there.
1: I am.
0: Invite your housemate. She's coming.
1: She has to.
0: She's got a free ticket. And I'll buy another ticket for myself to go along. That's okay. It's because I like supporting local artists. And I'll be there later, okay? Mm-hmm. I've got a counselling thing I've got to do.
1: But next Friday we are celebrating the wonderful Tracy. For her birthday.
0: The wonderful Carly Samata?
1: That's next Thursday.
0: What's on Friday? Who's Tracy?
1: Tracy, who's coming on the
0: Tracy
1: show.
0: Tracy Louise?
1: Yes, it's her birthday.
0: Oh, my
1: next
0: God.
1: Friday.
0: I didn't think you actually... Are you allowed to
1: there
0: mention...
1: There you go.
0: Are you allowed to mention that already?
1: Well, I just have...
0: You just did.
1: I didn't say how old she is. She's 21, obviously.
0: She obviously looks 21 plus 20. No, she looks... She still looks fantastic. She does.
1: Yes.
0: And she's got her head screwed on, and she's a very astute businesswoman. A lot of respect to Tracy Louise, who's going to pop in after a business meeting tonight.
1: Ooh.
0: She's going to pop in now. She's also, like, you know, into the world of sexology there. Look at Dimitri. Oh, sexology. All right. Okay, Doris. Yeah. I have a shot of ouzo. I listen.
2: Yeah.
1: She really knows her stuff.
2: Yeah. Wasn't it that the Greeks invented sex? Isn't that how it goes?
0: I think they had a point of entry.
2: Correct.
1: They definitely took it to the next level.
0: They had a focal point. But, but Tracy, she's a sexologist, and, you can talk about the Greek love. Yeah, Greeks, they perfected a lot of things.
2: Eros, the Greek god of love, Eros.
0: That's where you got the word erotica from, Eros.
1: That's
2: correct.
0: Now, there's three types of love, Demetrius, and you would know this, and I'm going to stick to the Greek, okay? There's Eros, as you say, which is the erotic love. The uncha, what's a slang word for that, you know?
2: I get the hand signal.
0: Good. this is radio, Demetrius, so, okay. Anyway, we'll go with the hand signal. And then there's the friendship love. You can have a friend who you love. The phileo.
2: Phileo, yes.
0: Phileo love. Friendship love, yeah?
2: Yes.
0: You might ask, hey, you know this, Anthony. You know Greek? and I've never done Greek. But, language. I've never been to Greek language school, Demetrius. However, stop laughing, Genevieve. And

0: another, the agape.
1: Agape.
0: The agape.
1: Which means love.
0: With the highest form of love, the unconditional love. I love you, Demetrios. You're not giving nothing. I just love you. Yeah?
1: That's right.
0: It's unconditional. You don't have to give me no sex, no money, nothing. Just because I just love you, just pure love.
1: You know, I've got a theory on unconditional love.
0: Please, share it.
1: Yeah, every time, you know, I go to work and I tell people this story is that my Jack Russell, he loves me unconditionally. And I'll tell you why.
2: Go on. I need to know.
0: I'm sorry.
2: How do you know?
0: Let me turn my mic off. Sorry.
1: I'll tell you why. Because, you know, before I leave the house, I could kick my Jack Russell, right, and go to work. And then by the time I come back home 8 hours later, he's always happy to see me.
2: That's true. You know,
1: and kisses me, jumps up and everything.
2: Yep.
1: So I tried that with my wife before I left with work. I kicked my wife, and 8 hours later, when I came home from work, she wasn't as happy to see me. So I thought maybe I should kick her harder. But
2: I thought the punchline was going to be I came home 8 hours later, and there was nothing left in my house.
1: Yes,
0: and she changed the locks.
1: Yeah,
0: she changed the locks.
1: Yeah.
0: Demetrios, you sleep in the doghouse tonight. You're
1: exactly.
0: Not coming.
2: Yes.
0: You kick me. You kick me. You Greek dog.
1: That's right. And my dog's name. I gave it a Greek name. It's Zeus.
2: Lovely, love that.
0: What does Zeus mean?
1: He's the god of gods. He's the father of the gods.
0: He's the big god.
1: Yes.
0: He's the top dog.
1: Yeah, that's
0: top
1: right.
0: Dog,
1: that's
0: top
2: right.
0: Top god dog.
2: God dog.
0: Little Zeus. Little Jack Russell.
1: That's right.
0: He's Zeus.
1: He's got a big personality.
2: I bet he does.
0: Yeah, little Zeus. Big shout out to Zeus if you're listening tonight. And please look out for Demetrios when he's late. Don't let him kick you in the morning. Bite him on the ass. If he kicks you, you have my permission to bite him on the ass and bite him. How dare he kick you? Now, to our RSPCA, This is all in jest, please.
1: It is.
0: Demetrios said no one was harmed in the incident, but he's got a few bite marks on his ass. And that may mean from another Jack Russell. Anyway, or another experience. Hey, well, you know, let's get back to Jetstar.
2: He wants a
0: bit of, you know, swoony love. He's a bit of a romantic guy.
2: He is, definitely. He loves a bit of romance. He loves our show. We love Jetstar. So we've had a bit of a request tonight, and it says, You Didn't Know Me When by Harry McCormick Jr. I don't know if I know that one, but I'm excited to hear it. And he says...
0: Harry Connick Jr.
2: Harry Connick Jr. Yeah. Okay. Well, there you go. Sorry.
0: That's right. And if I can't read... If Harry McCormick's listening,
2: yes.
0: God bless your career.
2: Excellent. Yes. I hope you go far, sir. He says it's for Jetstar and the ladies. So all the ladies out there, this one's for you from Jetstar.
0: Oh, my gosh. You know what, ladies? Now, I have learned... this is one of my best friends from high school. He was way cooler. He peaked too early. I was like the balance. I was like the nerd and the cool guy. I was a roller skating DJ, but he was playing in bands young. I was his DJ at his 21st.
1: Oh, right.
0: Yeah, and he was a cool, cool cat. He was in Melbourne for 16 years, rocked the rockabilly scene, rocked it up. Hard, maybe a bit tad too
2: probably.
0: Hard. Probably a tad too hard. And recuperating now in Perth. But he's still got it. He can still, because he's got the nimble fingers, he's still got the stray cat strut. Well, no, I can't leave the singing to him. And anyway, and he is one cool cat, Demetrios. He really is. And he says, he listens to my show. He says, Anthony, you know what, mate? What's all this pop crap you're playing? You know, you could be late night love songs. You could play some more romantic love songs. You know, like, you know, pull out the heartstrings, you know. Don't play all this pop crap. You know, people want to hear love songs. They want to be romantic. They want to feel the love. They could be upstairs. They could be at home on the couch, Anthony. And you're playing all that pop crap. Cut that out. The candles are lit. The wine's been, you know, drinking. The cheeks are flush or red. Please, Anthony. Play some love songs. Like this one for Jetstar. This is Harry Connick Jr. and You Didn't Know Me by special request.
3: And before you hear them from someone else, to clear up misconceptions.
0: Oh, no, it was too boring. I had to stop it. No, I'm only done. Jetstar's going to kill me. No, it is a cool song, but it started off slow. The reason I stopped, because Dimitri stood up. Now, Dimitri, I thought, you didn't like that song. You're leaving already.
1: It's a good song.
0: It is a good song.

0: Now start now like a good Greek lover. Mm. You gotta start slow.
1: Right.
0: You gotta feel that, you know, go on, tell me.
2: You need the olive oil. That's most important.
0: Oh my gosh. Yeah. Nice olive oil, you're gonna need like one tin of your olive oil. You're gonna bathe yourself with olive oil. You're gonna do the power slide in. But hey, Jetstar, seriously, my good friend, thank you for requesting Harry Connick Jr. And you got great taste of music. Taste of music. Not great testes. Great taste. What'd you say, gentlemen?
3: I said all of that.
0: Well, you haven't seen them. Let's have a listen, shall we? You didn't know.
4: Before you hear them from someone else.

0: Hey, Dimitri. Slow it down, please. Like a good Greek lover. Please, please, please, slow it down. Dimitri, where are you? You're playing with the olive oil again, huh?
1: I'm trying to make that Greek salad.

0: Dimitri.
1: Yeah, Anthony?
0: We're going to cut the whole thing off. It's not good.
1: It's
0: no,
1: not?
0: No. We're going to stay friends. Is it okay?
1: That's fine.
0: Filet of love.
1: Absolutely. Absolutely.
0: Opa.

0: Hey, wow, that was Harry Connick Jr. Did you enjoy that there, Demetrios?
1: I actually did, yeah, quite a bit. I actually have a question for you, Anthony. Have you ever been to Greece?
0: I'm an old soul.
1: Uh-huh.
0: No.
1: No, never. You should. You have to.
0: James, you been to Greece? No, he's young. He's travelled the world. No, I haven't. I would love to go.
1: You would have to.
0: I have some really lovely Greek friends. And I know the Gogoses, I know the Zemplis.
1: No way, I know the Gogos. You know Chris Gogos?
0: And Maria Gogos.
1: Maria Gogos, his father Chris Gogos. Yeah. His father Chris Gogos, he owned the jewellery store out on Hay Street.
0: Yeah, yeah.
1: Yeah, for so long. I know that he's a personal friend of the family.
0: So Maria is a bigger boss in a TAFE.
1: Uh-huh, yes.
0: Yeah, she works with my wife Louise.
1: Yeah.
0: Wow. So Maria's a, and also know Basil. Basil Zemplis, yeah.
1: Yes. It's good.
0: Yeah, the current, or the opposition.
1: Correct, opposition leader, yep. Liberal Party.
0: Now, hey, we are now crossing over. You like Melbourne? Do you like Melbourne?
1: Oh, yeah, Melbourne, yes.
0: Lots of Greeks in Melbourne.
1: I think it's, what does they say, the second largest Greek population in the world is Melbourne.
0: Is that right?
1: Yeah.
0: I didn't know that. Is that right?
1: That's right. We've got some in the U.S. too, like Tarpon Springs. They got 50,000 Greeks out there in Tarpon Springs, Florida. But I think Melbourne gets the prize.
0: Now, there's nothing more Greek than going to Athens or, you know, where else? What's the go-to?
1: You got to hit the island. So, for you personally, Anthony, I suggest you hit Mykonos because they
0: Mykonos.
1: Say...
0: Mykonos. Oh, that's like the Greek Ibiza.
1: That's right. They say anything goes in Mykonos. So, you got to go.
0: I love you.
1: and I got to recommend Club Tropicana. You got to hit Club Tropicana when you go to Mykonos.
0: All right. I think I can handle that. I think I can handle that. Hey, but you know what? In Melbourne, we have a rapping superstar over there. Conscience, Stephen Osborne, can you hear us? Come on down.
2: Yes, I can. Hey, how you going?
0: Hey, Stephen, you're coming through loud and clear. We're on top of the world. We're so glad that you've made time. What time it is over there in Melbourne at the moment?
2: It's 9:47.
0: 9:47. Weather check. How's the weather?
2: Freezing cold. The heat is on.
1: Join the club.
0: Now, your lovely manager partner, Maria, she's there with you playing Xbox.
2: Yep, Maria's
3: here. I'm here. Hello, Anthony. How are you?
0: We're on top of the world, Maria, but there's always room for you. I love dealing with your manager, Maria, because she's so focused and organized. She knows exactly who to call, what time, when you're available, when you're going to the studio, when you're not available. She's got your whole schedule mapped out. It's great having a manager like that.
2: Yeah.
0: It is. Now, you were into the studio recently. You want to give us a bit

0: of a sneak preview. Stephen, what are you actually doing?
1: Yeah, so recently I've been founded by Melodic Music.
0: Well done.
2: All right, congratulations.
1: Thank you so much. And I've been working on a couple of singles. Yep. And I've got a concert coming up very soon in St Kilda at the Esplanade.
0: Oh, nice. Nice gig. Are you feature or are you supporting or what are you doing?
1: I'm a feature, so I'll be performing there.
0: Wow. Are you recording that?
1: Yeah, it should be getting recorded, yeah.
0: Stephen, you sure? This is just Genevieve Stewart, my co-host, has just walked in the studio. She's just been making herself beautiful, and the ladies... Oh, you already are beautiful, I forgot. How, Jen, say hello to Stephen.
3: Hi, Stephen.
0: And he's...
1: Hi, how are you?
3: I'm fantastic, how are you?
1: So, I'm fantastic too.
0: Stephen, would you call yourself a rapper?
1: Yeah, I'm a rapper and a singer.
0: Yeah, rapper and a singer. Because when I first met you, you were like more into rap.
1: Yeah. And now I'm more into singing and rapping.
0: Yeah. Now, you're a bit of a dude. Like, my son is here. You remind me a bit of like my... No, I'm not trying to speak down to you because I've seen some of the photos. You're a bit of a cool cat. Looking at my son, who's actually in the studio, James, here. He's our photographer of our guests here. And he does a great job coming, supporting me, taking photos. I love my St. John's. But some of the hip stuff that you wear, I thought, oh, my gosh, you look like my son. So if you ever come to my Perth and you do a gig... You've got to get my son to come to one of your gigs because I'm sure that you guys are the same tribe.
1: Yeah, for sure. That would be great.
0: Awesome.
1: I can't wait to tour around there. I'm apparently doing an Australian tour soon too.
0: Plan it out. You know you've got a free place to stay in Perth. We discuss it off air. Definitely.
1: Yeah, yep. Thank you.
0: Now, the other thing is I want to talk to you about is, so you've been in the studio. You've actually been in the studio. Every time I've been touching base in Melbourne, you've always been going to the studio. What's going on? Is it one song,
1: yeah,
0: two songs?
1: Yeah, I'm going back to the studio this Saturday as well.
0: What are you doing, an album?
1: Yeah, pretty much, yeah.
0: Cool.
1: I'm doing an album and three singles.
0: Okay, how does that work, Jen? An album and three singles.
3: Well, you got to bring out those singles in order to give people a taste of what's coming, right? Mm.
1: Yep.
0: Okay, Jen's all over it. Okay, so they're the teasers to get the pleasers.
1: That's there. Correct.
0: There you go. That could be your next song title. You've got to taste the teasers. No, you've got to what? You've got to swallow the teasers to get the pleasers.
1: I love it.
0: Oh, I love that. Made Maria laugh. I can hear Maria laughing in the background. Bless her little cotton socks. Now, you probably need to have... It's probably so cold over there in Melbourne. Now, we're just starting to feel the winter chill here in Perth. Now, we did have a once-in-a-50-year storm a few days ago. It was absolutely chaotic. I lost three branches in my front yard. Jen, did you lose any branches?
3: No, nothing went anywhere in our yard.
0: No poodles floating around in the air?
3: No poodles and, you know, nobody's shed ended up in our swimming pool or anything like
0: Sweet.
3: That.
0: Lovely.
3: So we're all good.
0: You're all good. How'd you go, Demetrius?
2: A Colobon gate. Wow. Went off the hinges. Blew the bricks right out, you know, the anchor bolts and everything.
0: Are you serious?
2: Yeah.
0: That's a lot of force.
2: Yeah. So it was a busy weekend. Yeah.
0: Right,
2: putting it all back together.
0: Yeah, because you got dogs.
2: Yeah, that's why. Yeah.
0: Jack Russell.
2: Right, that's right. And he would just go out. So I had to fix it real fast.
0: Now, there's whatever you do, if you come to Perth, Stephen, just look out for Demetrius' Jack Russell.
2: Zeus.
0: It's kind of like Jim Carrey's.
1: Oh, is that Zeus?
0: Zeus, yeah. It's kind of like Jim Carrey's dog out of the mask. You know, there's a little dog with a big personality. Yeah. Hey, when you go on stage, who plans what you wear? Because you're always looking pretty cool. Like, you're a dude. Like, does Maria kind of give you some final advice? Are you got a stylist? What's happening?
1: Yeah, I'm going to have a stylist for my concert, but I've also got Maria and myself choosing the outfits, and if I don't like them...
0: If you don't like it, it doesn't happen, which is fine.
1: Yeah, exactly.
0: You're the artist, yeah, like, fine, I think you should have the final say, but it's good to have stylish people, like stylists, to, like, give you some ideas in terms of concert, like the theme, the crowd, the vibe, the room. You've got to, like, it's the whole theme of the performance. It's all got to fit. Now, Genevieve, she's got to wear a few hats. She's a Queen Bee DJ. She's a bit of a burlesque dancer. She's a radio co-host. Yeah. And tonight she's wearing, isn't she, Jimmy? She's wearing a beautiful pink rose dress.
2: Gorgeous, yeah. Actually, when I first walked in, I thought she was the lead female actress on A Wolf of Wall Street. That's what I thought she was. Yeah,
0: Margot Robbie.
3: Oh, that's take
0: right.
3: it.
0: Wow. She'll take it. Wow. That's my co-host now.
1: And that's Harley Quinn.
0: Yes.
2: Yes,

0: That's right.
1: Now you're talking. You see, now you right. Have got it spot on, because after he goes, she looks at Harley Quinn, and she does.
2: Yep.
1: She exactly. Just naturally does.
2: Spitting it.
1: Hello. When people walk past the studio, our studio window faces the street, Stephen. And when people walk past, we like wave hello.
2: Now that Steve's, you said he's a rapper, correct?
1: He was he's a rapper and a singer.
2: A rapper and a singer. Steve, do you freestyle at all?
3: Yeah, I do some freestyles, yeah.
2: If we put you on the spot right now, you think you could give us something?
1: Me and my Steve, we've got
3: a
1: big groove.
3: Yeah.
2: All right, freestyle, here we go. Steve's going to give it.
1: Okay, let's turn it up. Here's Steve, right. Otherwise known as Conscience, over there in Melbourne, freestyling live in the mic here on Late Night Love Song. Stephen Osborne, rap it to me, baby.
3: All right, we got some people in the studio. They're doing what they need to do, though. They got a dog named Zeus. They're trying to make it kill him, but we got it all, too. She got a rose dress on. She's looking so good.
2: Hey.
3: We know the moments, and we're trying to make it good. We got Anthony Ward. We're just chilling the doors.
1: Yo,
3: we're
1: baby.
3: Just kicking it down. We're just breaking the floors. We're making the money. We're doing the funny. We're trying all to do right. It right. We're hitting the purple night.
2: Well done, man. Nice.
1: Hey, my son's the toughest critic of all my music here, Atlanta, and I got like 3 nods out of him, so my son thought that was pretty damn cool.
4: I was loving it.
1: I'll take that. His name's James. Oh, awesome. That was pretty
2: beautiful,
1: cool. So where do you learn to rap? Like, how do you get on the fly, on the flow? Thank you, Demetrius, for queuing that in.
3: I don't know. In my mind, I'm thinking like 1, 2, 3, 4, or 1, 2, 1, 2. Yeah.
2: All right.
1: So yeah. you got a beat, you got a rhythm.
3: Yeah, in my mind, I have a rhythm, yeah.
1: Right, okay.
2: You got to think
3: fast. I can just picture what words come at me, and I can just make it flow into, like, a different rhythm, yeah, different rhymes.
1: All right. This morning, I pulled into a service station to pump up my tires, and I despise service station coffee, but this particular service station, they have a barista who... They don't actually serve the coffee, but they have a lot of input in setting it up. So it's done really, really well. And she has got quality beans. Like, that's her passion. She goes, oh, I so love to just serve coffee all day. I could do that. That's how much she loves coffee. Anyway, so while there, I'm having a coffee. Look over to my right. Now, you want to take note of this. Now, this is a Noongar rapper. He's been on lots of TV. His name's called Fluent. I want you to search him out. Okay, because when you come to Perth, I'm going to take you to his studio. I'm having a coffee.
3: Oh, wow.
1: I'm pouring a coffee in the machine. I go, hey, Fluent. Hey, Anthony. What you doing? Oh, I'm just having a coffee for the road. No coffee, no worky. He goes, I like your style there, bro. And what's happening here? I'm going to the studio. I said, oh, what are you recording today? He goes, I record every day. Ah. And he also has a young son called Inkabee, Inkabee. I hope Maria's making note of all this, because I want Stephen to check this guy out, okay? This is a Noongar rapper who's actually had national exposure. He's not as big as Baker Boy, but he has actually been on the stage with Baker Boy, okay?
3: Oh, wow.
1: So if you want to get to know some black fella rappers, and Fluent's a cool... He's so damn cool. His little 10-year-old Inkabee son is even cooler. And the women, like up to like 20, in their 20s, just love this little Inkabee. He's a little tiny guy.
2: He's a natural.
1: He's got long hair and he's rapping along.
2: He's a natural.
1: He's got the moves. He's a natural, man. He's a natural. So Fluent and Inkabee. But on the phone, we've got Stephen Osborne. Everyone step aside, please. Stephen, now, what's his track you Maria sent me here?
3: So this is called Party Over Love.
1: Party Over Love. Sounds like
3: that. So I wrote it for like nightclub scenes, for people to get the dancing feeling, the moment. Yeah.
1: Well, you've come to the right part. Genevieve and I, Genevieve plays, can play dance music at clubs, and I may have played a few dance music songs in my time as well. I don't mind the anything BPM 130 plus. I can go with that. Genevieve can go up to 160.
4: Yeah, so this one's meant to get everyone up and moving on the dance floor, hey?
3: Well, I'm hoping so, yes.
4: I like that.
1: Now, what inspired you to write it? Talk about it. give me some inspo about the lyrics. What happened there? What's the deal?
3: Well, the lyrics is about a lady, of course.
1: Maria.
3: And... yeah, it's like how she, like how I wanted her to dance with me, and yeah, like don't be shy about it, get on the dance floor.
2: Right, that's how you made your initial move.
1: So put Maria on for a sec. Maria, I'm going to have a chat. Maria.
5: Hello.
1: Darling, were you playing hard to get?

0: your conscience was trying to get you on the dance floor.
1: Well, you know,
0: a girl's
1: gonna never reveal their secrets.
0: That's true.
1: But no, we were dating for a while upon him writing this song, so I don't necessarily think this was about me.
0: Dimitri says it's all about, I love your show, Anthony, it's all about the truth. And Maria, how truthful. She says, women have intuition, conscience. Okay, no? Women know when the song is about them. So, oh, it's all about you, darling. No, it's not, sweet cheeks. But I still love you. I still love you.
1: Well,
0: why don't you just go to sleep? We're teasing him. We are.
1: Of course.
0: All right, darling. You take care. Loving him, your voice. Let's hear the man himself. Conscious. So, conscious party over love. Is that right? Conscious.
2: Yes, that's correct.
0: Party over love. Now, that's a bit of a dichotomy. I struggle around the other way. I like love over party. I try and go for love over party, being the host of Late Night Love Songs. I feel like it's my mantra. So, like, you're bringing the edge. You're kind of bringing, like, hey, you're really corrupting me. Dimitri's going, yeah, I think he's corrupting you.
3: Yeah, that's right.
0: I think he's corrupting you. Yeah. But let me say, my heart is true. And like, you know what Maria said, I don't think it's me, but I like the song, and she still loves you regardless, which is beautiful.
3: That's what counts.
2: I know, it's beautiful. I love it.
0: I'm going to put this out there, Genevieve. If he comes to Perth,
4: yeah,
0: right, when he comes to Perth and we go to one of Stephen's gigs, we want Conscious to play Party Over Love.
4: Yes.
0: And we're going to have a boogie as friends. We'll be there. All right, so there you go. we're trying to reel you in to get him on, come over here,
4: right?
2: yeah, definitely. I will be there.
0: Now, there is something else I could do promote is we actually have a Perth artist who's, I want to say, up and coming. She's not up and coming. She's coming, and she's actually playing at quite a big venue here in Perth on tomorrow night.
4: Yep.
0: Her name's Bailey Perry. So Maria, we're gonna have a look, check her out. Bailey Perry, PERRIE. Bailey Perry Music, and she's like neo-pop rock. She's a cool little chick. She can sing, dance, and act. She does all three. And she's been over to the USA, to Bourbon Street. She's been over there to New Orleans and checked out that. And she's coming to Melbourne. Now, I'm going to appeal to Maria to reach out to Bailey and just say, just see where the gigs are. And and I'll buy you and Conscience, you and Stephen, tickets to go to Bailey's ticket. I think she's playing at, I think it's,
2: oh, well, thank you.
0: I think it's near you guys. I think it's, is it St Kilda's Workers Club or something like that?
4: Something like that, yeah.
2: Oh yeah, it's
1: close to us.
2: Yeah, down the road.
0: I was going to say it's going to be right in your hood.
2: Yeah,
4: I'm sure she'd love the support and love to have other artists there, like supporting her.
0: Exactly, that's the thing. So artists supporting artists. That's what our Late Night Love Song is all about. When we have all these guests and, you know, musos and stars on the show, because we like to network and link them all up. She's coming up. She's actually playing in Sydney and in Melbourne. But I thought, you know what, Conscience and Maria, that'd be great for them to go along and support Bailey. So when you come to Perth, you've got another connection.
2: Great.
0: Yeah, and Bailey's mum's her mummager. And we're going to be chatting to Bailey just very briefly later in the show. But you know what, I feel the party is kind of squeezing the love out right now, Jen. I've got a groove in my bonnet.
4: And I love a good party.
0: And you like a bass in your boots?
4: I like a good bass in my step.
0: Here you go. Here's Conscience and Party Over Love here in Late Night Love Songs. Love you, Stephen. We'll see you when you come.
2: I love you,
0: Steve. Take care. See you, Maria.
1: See you.
2: See you.
4: Good night.
0: Party Over Love, baby.

0: Oh, yeah, there's conscious Stephen Osborne. Hey, Genevieve, what do you think of that track?
1: I enjoyed that.
0: I did. You know, Party Over Love, that's Stephen Osborne, otherwise known as Conscious. Hey, Stephen, if you're listening, what an awesome track. I think that's my favourite track of his yet.
1: Yeah. Oh.
0: It's kind of like it's kind of like mellow the rap, so it's not so much hardcore rap. It's almost like dreamy vocals, and it's surreal.
1: It does actually lend to that, like, idea of being in the club and you've got that music going in the background and it makes you just want to groove and dance with somebody.
0: Yeah.
1: Yeah.
0: It's somewhat, would you call that R&B?
1: Yeah, it's definitely got a heavy R&B feel.
2: Right. Yeah, I would say so too.
0: Yeah, you know, an R&B man?
2: Yeah, I do like it, you know, occasionally here and there, yes.
0: Yeah. It hits you in the right spots.
1: Yeah, well, when you branch out from just, like, your rap and then you add your lyrical sort of twist to it, it goes into that R&B realm. It's, you know, your rap in the verses and then your small lyrical choruses. That's what we have known over the last, I don't know, 20, 30 years as the R&B scene.
0: I feel like he's an old-soul R&B artist because he's bringing those lyrics overlaid on he's keeping the beat going.
1: Yeah.
0: And, like, the trend was then to later on to have, like, drops and stops, which is going towards a dance, but he's kind of kept it more authentic R&B, I think.
1: Agreed.
0: I really like that track.
1: Old school.
0: That trip. Congratulations, Stephen Osborne. Conscience, lots of approval. Thumbs up. Thumbs up from Demetrios.
2: Absolutely. Two thumbs up from me.
0: Genevieve?
1: Yeah, I love the groove.
0: Photographer James, thumbs up. Oh,
1: rock and roll.
0: What's that symbol?
1: That's the rock and roll symbol. horns.
0: He just gave us the horns, you cheeky little bugger, James. Keep the horns for another show. Maybe the rock and metal show. Go speak to my mate Tammy. You need to go on their show. You were the first guest they ever had on the rock and metal show, which is on Monday nights. And they talk about you from some time to time. So go catch up with them if you're still into that genre. But I love having you here. I love having my son here. I get some bit embarrassed, but I was loving having you here. You got a children, Demetrios?
2: Two boys, Aris and Alexios, 17, 15.
0: Wow, 7, yeah. 15. Ooh, yeah. Interesting ages.
2: Yeah, it is. But they know their limits too.
0: Oh, you
2: know?
0: Dad's strict? Yeah.
2: Absolutely, yes.
0: Yeah, like a good dad?
2: You have to be, yeah.
0: Mama strict?
2: Mom is from Bolivia, from South America, so they're more passive, if you know what I mean.
0: Yeah.
2: The silent killers, I think.
1: Yeah.
0: They just had to feed them well.
2: Yeah, that's right. Very good cook.
0: Yeah, yes. That's very important, I think, in marriage. Finding a wife who can cook, but you found a husband who can cook.
1: I did, but, you know, I've got hidden talents as well, and I may look young and naive, but I know a thing or two about cuisine.
0: You do?
1: I do.
0: Now, I had to pop into your house just recently the other night, and it was during tea time. I felt bad during that during tea time.
1: Oh, don't be sorry.
0: I know, but you guys were so invited. I thought, oh, you guys are actually cooking dinner. And I said, I need to go. But I couldn't stay anyway, but I thought, oh, I felt bad. But I just loved the vibe in your little, you know, you don't really know someone until you see them in their home environment.
1: Yeah.
0: And I love the way that, you know, Drew's like pottering into the kitchen, and then he goes, oh, come here, come look at my new walk-in robe I built for Genevieve.
1: Yep.
0: And he goes, oh, I get this little space, but I don't care, but she gets all this. He's very loving and supportive.
1: He's very sweet.
0: Yeah, and then you're like, I met your housemate, and then also that little, well, she was a guest, I'm not sure what she was, but then the young, your daughter come out,
1: yes.
0: Laura. She's wearing a funky little glam
1: nightgown.
0: Dressing gown from Hollywood, seriously. Yep. And she's got that little Hollywood
1: pizzazz.
0: little hair. She has.
2: Wow.
0: She's got this. She's, how old is she?
1: Eight.
0: Eight. That goes eight going on 16.
1: Exactly.
0: I'm telling you, very mature for
1: exactly.
0: eight.
1: Exactly.
0: And she's very well mannered. She said, hi, how you going, Laura? Hello. Like, she's always polite, always says hello.
1: Yes.
0: And she's confident enough to say hello. Love her. You're doing a great job bringing her up. She's a lovely, lovely girl. Nice nature about her. Yeah, she's a sweet kid. Hey. I'm feeling
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0: Yes, indeed. And we do love playing requests. A big shout out. Thank you, Jetstar, for the Harry Connick love songs.
1: Yes.
0: We do play love songs.
1: We
0: do play love songs from the heart. We do.
1: Mm-hmm.
0: We do.
1: Yeah.
0: Occasionally, we have like a little bit of a boppy one.
1: Woo.
0: But we play plenty of love songs from the heart. So just suck on that. Someone was like, they play enough love songs. Well, actually, we play, I listened back. So actually, we played a lot of love songs. So yeah, we don't take from anyone.
1: That's right.
0: But if there's constructive, polite criticism from the heart and not out of jealousy, well, you know what? That's a good point.
1: I'm here for it.
0: We'll take that on. We're constructive.
1: That's right.
0: We are open. We want to improve our show always. And we like to improve it so much, we'll even bring sexy back.
3: This is Justin Timberlake.
4: Oh, Justin's in the house.
3: Oh,

0: Yes, it's Justin Timberlake bringing Sexy back here on Late Night Love Songs. Demetrius, did you enjoy that?
1: Oh, yes, I did. It's a good song.
0: It's a
1: good
0: smooth. Song. Now, we are a love song, but hey, sometimes sex can be part of love.
1: Yes, that's right.
0: So sex isn't love, but it can be part of love. It can be one way of expressing love.
1: Correct. You would hope so.
0: You would hope so.
1: Right.
0: Otherwise, it's just a mechanical act.
1: There you go. Yes. Yeah.
0: Hey. Give it to me.
1: Yeah.
0: Sideways. No, I'm joking. But, you know, like, we like to include the agape, the unconditional love, the eros.
1: Erotic
0: and the phileo, the friendship love. All three. If you could bring all three into one relationship, one committed relationship.
1: How nice would that be?
0: It'd bring sexy back.
1: Yes. Yes.
0: There you go. Your relationship needs a bit of spice because it's been on ice. Well, there you go. Add some eros, some erotic love. Add some phileo, some friendship. You not speak down to them, befriend them. And also the other one. What's the other one? Agape.
1: Agape.
0: Give unconditionally. Not give to get a sexy stuff back. Give to show love because you love that person.
1: There you go. If you had all that, what more could you ask for?
0: You bring sexy back.
1: There you go. Sexy back.
0: Now, Demetrius, on a bit of a serious note, you are here. So your director, Anthony Chiller, has put you forward and said you can go and speak on the show about aversion because you are the lead villain.
1: The lead villain, yes. I play Professor James Gibson. Psychologist.
0: In
1: the film, yeah.
0: All right, okay. Is that you on that poster?
1: That's me, yeah,
0: villain
1: look, yeah.
0: Look at your eyes. What are you on, dude? Is that your acting?
1: That's right, yeah. It's,
0: is that stimulated?
1: Let's just say he caught me in a bad moment. Yeah.
0: Wow, whoever took that photo, excellent.
1: Great photographer on set.
0: Yeah.
1: Excellent photographer.
0: Do you want to give him a shout out?
1: Man, I wish I knew his name. I could get his name and I'll let you know.
0: Okay, yeah.
1: Yeah.
0: All right, because that is one great.
1: Very good photographer, very talented.
0: Promoted photo for Aversion. That's Aversion.
1: That's correct.
0: Now, Anthony's been working, I think, about 3 years or something?
1: 4 years in the making.
0: Now, you said you went over to America with Anthony to what film?
1: Correct. So it was conceptualized here in Perth. Anthony came up with the idea about 4 years ago. We did a proof of concept with Aaron Camp. We directed it here.
0: Oh, Aaron Camp. He's a legend.
1: Phenomenal. Aaron. Phenomenal talent. Phenomenal talent.
0: And he's a true gentleman.
1: Yes, he is.
0: In the film industry of Perth. I got a lot of respect for Aaron. Yeah.
1: We tried funding here in Perth. We couldn't quite get it.
0: No.
1: Then Anthony reached out in the US, met... what's her name? Jennifer Lasper, I think, if I say it correctly.
0: Yeah, yeah.
1: Got the funding... Flew us over there to St. Louis, Missouri. We had 13 days to shoot a 90-minute film.
0: So you shot it over there?
1: Yes, we did. Yeah.
0: I didn't know that. I knew you went for the funding over there, but you shot over there as well.
1: St. Louis, Missouri.
0: So how did you get did you fly the extras over or what? Or recruited locally? Or?
1: I was blessed enough that the only person from Perth, from the Perth original cast, they said, right, we're happy with his face. Send him over. We want him. And then we recasted everyone else in the U.S.
0: So did you have to audition or, you know, for the role?
1: I did audition for the role.
0: So Anthony was already chosen you.
1: Correct.
0: But then you had to re-audition, is that right?
1: No, forgive me. So Anthony, I did the audition for Anthony 4 years ago here in Perth.
0: That's right.
1: So he was happy with it, and they did see the proof of concept.
0: Okay, so they were happy with his choice.
1: And they were happy with the performance, the way I look. I guess I've got that face.
0: Do you know what? But having met you, you're anything but the evil villain. you've been a true gentleman.
1: Thank you.
0: When you've been here tonight with the app of our praise, and I really like you as a person. You're a good guy.
1: Likewise, Anthony. Thank you. You make me feel comfortable. Really, it's your presence too.
0: You're welcome.
1: Yeah, you're a genuine person.
0: Now, when I look at this photo here, I'm going, gosh, that guy, that is brilliant acting. That's got evil vibe written all over it.
1: That's right.
0: Wow, you're a scary Mary.
1: I always play the bad guy roles.
0: Why is that?
1: Yeah, I think it's the face. I think it's the eyes, honestly.
0: The eyes.
1: Yeah.
0: Like to do the, but it's acting. It's acting. You know, as long as you're not like that in real life. and they often say, a lot of the characters you see a film is actually not too far from the true characters. Like the true actors are able to switch over and take on those characters. They study, methods of, method acting, how to, prepare themselves. Like Perth, Heath Ledger for the Joker in Batman.
1: Right.
0: He really, like, consumed the role. He took time away. He really absorbed the role, and probably too much, and it affected
1: him. I heard that.
0: Yeah, it affected him. Yeah. He became like a different person. Instead of losing his own personality and the Joker part took over, he actually felt like there was a spiritual battle going on. So you need to be careful when you take on these dark roles. You don't take on any, you know, dark spirits along with it, and like have a cleansing afterwards, you know, make sure that, okay, Mr. Bad, now tell me your character's name. You're a professor.
1: Professor James Gibson. So I'm a professor at a university.
0: Professor James Gibson, professor at university, also psycho.
1: That's right.
0: Psychopath.
1: Yeah. Psychopath. Psychologist.
0: Psychopathic killer.
1: Psychopathic killer.
0: Now you know what you can give away. Don't give away. If you can't, don't say.
1: Yeah. Let's just say he's got interesting habits, interesting hobbies. So so his specialty was on fears.
0: Oh.
1: So he entraps six of his students.
0: He's using his psychological knowledge, his psychology knowledge, to mentally emotionally entrap them.
1: That's correct. Yes, in like these kind of escape rooms.
0: That's deviant.
1: Yeah, he is. He's a real. He's a real dark character.
0: That's deviant.
1: Yeah.
0: Genevieve, make sure you got your 45 locked and loaded in your garter belt. So that's premiere. It's a premiere screening. And welcome back. Where is Genevieve? I thought she walked past.
1: She's right behind you. I think she's afraid.
0: You're good? Welcome back, darling.
2: I'm so frightened.
0: She was just having some photos on James's motorbike.
2: What
0: do you think of his bike?
2: Oh,
0: cool, isn't
2: gorgeous.
0: It?
2: Gorgeous.
0: I know. And he's selling it because I want him. I don't want him riding it. Can you put your headphones on, darling, because I want to talk to you about this.
2: Okay.
0: This is aversion. We're talking about aversion. And this is Anthony Chile. I don't think you've met him yet, but there are some film nights coming up, and you should go meet Anthony. He's a great director, very creative. Like, we used to joke around when we first met him. He was like the Bogan director. But what actually was is actually he's a straight shooter.
1: That's right.
0: He's a no-nonsense kind of straight shooter director, and I think he's starting to earn respect for that, because you know some acting circles can be a bit hoity-toity, and he just didn't quite fit in, but he held his own. He kept true to himself, his true character, his true self, and he just pushed on. And I thought, you know, you go, guy. And so he reached. Do you know for this premiere? You know who the MC is?
1: Who is it? It's you?
0: It's me.
1: Oh, fantastic. Beautiful.
2: Oh,
1: beautiful.
2: Man. And
1: great choice.
2: I won't be there.
1: You're not going to be there June 28th?
2: I cannot. I will be in Melbourne finishing the film.
1: Well, congratulations on that.
2: Thank you.
0: Well done. Yeah. So the premiere screening is actually at Luna Theatre on Oxford Street in Leederville. It's on Sunday, June

0: 6:28. It's a Sunday screening.
1: That's
0: 6:30 p.m. So most people are normally free Sunday evenings. Tickets are $20, and you can go to Eventbrite. Type in Aversion.
1: That's correct.
0: And you can get your tickets there. You can also go to eventbrite.com.au / e/ Aversion Premier Screening, and also there's tickets. There's a tickets number there. Ooh. So this poster, I'm gonna take a photo of it. So I've got a soft copy, a digital copy, and I'm going to put it up on the Late Night Love Songs Facebook page. So there's lots of media people. We have directors, actors, crew in here all the time.
1: Excellent.
0: So
1: that poster's yours.
0: Is it?
1: I wish I could sign it. I wish I had like a white pen where I could sign it.
0: No.
1: Is it white?
2: We'll find a white one.
0: It's a whiteboard marker.
1: I could sign on my forehead. You know, it's big enough. It'll cover white. some of the wrinkles.
0: Black. White? You mean like a white pen? A white?
1: Yeah, like a white pen.
2: So it goes over the black.
0: I'll let Genevieve go into Ken, who's looking at the cameras. Genevieve, you can go into the reception office and just see if you can find something white.
2: Of course.
0: If you wouldn't mind, please, darling.
2: Yes. Okay.
0: Sorry, we don't have a lot of staff here.
2: I've just realised we're back at 7 a.m. on that day, so if I decide to...
0: If you're still up to it, you're not jet-lagged.
2: I've got a gig at midday.
0: Oh, my God.
1: All right, please do.
2: I'm going to go sing for a few hours and then...
1: Is it close to...
2: No, but that's fine. I don't care.
0: You can do it, Genevieve.
2: I'll do it.
0: Come along. Come along.
1: Come.
0: Get your tickets at Eventbrite and to come to the premiere of Aversion. Now, we're going to find a white pen in our reception. We should have one, and I'm going to get you to sign that. And we'll put it on, not this wall, I'm actually going to put it up in the social photography studio, where because that's where our stars, our guests meet up there.
1: Excellent.
0: And we're building a new wall now. Where guests can sign in and put their posters in there. You can see how much we're building and going.
1: I can see that. It's a beautiful green room. It's a red room.
0: Because we don't smoke ganja. We don't smoke. No, we don't. No, I'm serious.
1: Okay. Because
0: a lot of people think, because it looks so funky, and I've had people say, we smoke. No, we don't. There's no cigarette smoking.
1: Gotcha.
0: If you want to vape, you can go out onto the landing. You can vape, but not inside. But definitely no cigarette and no ganja, because the building's 100 years old, and the floors, even though you can't see in the covered carpet, that would go up like a cinder.
1: All right.
0: So we have to be very strict there. Unfortunately, no naked flames. So those little candles, they're all LEDs. Beautiful, huh?
1: Safe and sound.
0: That's it. That's how we roll.
1: Beautiful.
0: We might have like one little drink or some bubbles, some champagne. You know, it's all good.
1: That's all right.
0: That's the way we like it. Now, how many films you done?
1: Oh, there's quite a bit. I think it's on my IMDb page is over 20 films.
0: 20?
1: Yeah. There's a few with Aaron Camp. Specifically, one was True Reflection, which I got nominated for Best Actor and flew over to California for the 168 Film Festival. It was exciting. It's good.
0: That would have been exciting.
1: Yeah. Anytime Anthony Chiller says, look, I'm producing another movie, I'm there. Anytime Aaron Camp says I'm directing a film, I'm there. I'd love to work with these two.
0: You said some really nice words to me when you met me tonight upstairs. You said, you know, you look like, what did you say? You still met my look, not trying to be.
1: You look like a $1 million. You look like the $1 million man. Honestly, you do.
0: What does that mean?
1: That means you've got that persona, that pizzazz, you know, where you belong. You should belong in front of a camera too, just radio.
0: Oh, you shouldn't have. No, I know. And this is not out of vanity, because you encouraged me when you said that. Now, because, I have been in some films, okay?
1: Right.
0: And done my share of extras and that. And now, like, yeah, I'm done with that. Like, you know, and I've done like a couple of, but it was in Runt. It was in Runt. It filmed here in RAC Arena. They turned it into a London Dog Arena. One of the author, the writer of Runt is going through, Spivey's going through some not very nice, you know, accusations at the moment. So, but that's about the bit of the sour point about the film. But when filming it, it was great. There was so many Perth actors there involved in it, like heaps of extras. So even some actors that who would normally play lead roles were in the audience. And I went there as an extra, and I got bumped up. And the director picked me and said,
1: "Hey,
0: you see,
1: you've got it." He saw it. What I saw. Yeah, you've got it.
0: Thank you so much. That's very nice of you to say that. I hope all these other directors out there are listening.
1: And Perth too. It's got so much talent, from production to direction to these actors,
0: you know.
1: And we're screaming for, and what you mentioned up in the Red Room, you said the opportunity.

0: Yeah, that's it.
1: And that's what we all need, is that
0: exactly
1: opportunity.
0: Exactly, the right opportunity.
1: Correct.
0: That's what's happening with Genevieve. So, I, like you, I've got a good eye for talent, and I saw it in Genevieve. I said, she should be in films. She has a unique look, and she has that little Harlequin look going on.
1: Right.
0: And I thought she needs to be in film. And one audition, bang, she's up. She's off and running now.
1: There you know? She goes, yeah.
0: She's going, flying back up to Melbourne to finish off Iridescence, which is huge. The director's won 37 International Film Awards.
1: Wow.
0: So, yeah,
1: wow.
0: I'm doing the voiceover. I'm playing the mayor. Ladies and gentlemen, you know, bring like adding a bit of fabulousness to a mayor's speech. And so I'm going to record it digitally. And okay, we've got these coloured highlighters here. Maybe that's not good enough. Maybe we might have to use a pen.
1: You know what I'll do? I'll sign right on that white border. How about that?
0: You can. Yeah. We can work it out. We'll definitely need to get it signed though.
1: We'll figure it out.
0: Yeah. Oh, I wish I had my black UV pen because I could put a black UV light shining on it. Yeah.
2: I was looking for whiteout. I was like, you could draw it in whiteout instead, but no, I couldn't find anything. Yeah. I tried. Gave it my best crack.
1: But it was good. So while we were filming...
0: How many you got, Genevieve? Okay, a little bit of makeup can do wonders.
2: That's right.
0: I'm talking about me. So we're talking here to Dimitrios. What's your surname? Say it slowly.
1: Christodoulakis. Yeah. When I'm out in the pub and clubs, I say, Christo, do you like to kiss me?
2: That's love it.
1: It worked on my wife, but doesn't anymore.
0: I don't know, Genevieve. She's sliding off that chair there. Say that again.
1: Christodoulakis.
0: Oh, Christo, do you like a kiss?
1: Do you like to kiss?
0: Greek style.
2: That's clever.
0: How do Greeks kiss?
1: From the back. I guess like anybody else, Anthony. You know what I mean?
0: I like my lips above the rim. Like Michael Jordan, I'm above the rim, above the navel, and preferably, you know, my lips here. But how Italians, they do the two kiss.
1: Oh, I see what you're saying.
0: Of the greeting.
1: So when we greet, I think we're more like the Russians. We do three. We do one, two, and three.
0: That's right.
2: Okay.
0: See? I'm learning about the Greek culture.
2: One for good luck.
0: And you're coming here. You've been given a special invite because of your Greekness and your wonderfulness. You've been so nice to Genevieve and I. We've invited you to come back to Kali Samata's video release party. She's got a new song out called Blink Back, and she's got a video that she's going to celebrate, and all the production crew. There's some other directors here.
1: I'm there.
0: Good time to network. Do you know Brad Newland?
1: The name rings a bell.
0: He's done Radio Man, he's done Remotely Famous, and his latest one is Outback Dale.
1: All right, I'll definitely be here. Yeah, I'm coming, and I will bring that bottle of ouzo.
2: Excellent.
0: Okay. You can give Kali a shot of the ouzo because she's Greek, and you're Greek, and keep it all above the navel and above the rim.
1: That's it.
0: Well, during the show anyway.
2: Exactly.
0: All right. You got any films coming up?
1: No, I was on the commercial, the face for the flu vaccine, the nasal spray.
0: Right.
2: Oh, okay.
0: The nasal spray.
1: Yeah.
0: Does it work?
1: Yeah, it's out there. It's on TikTok, it's on Facebook, it's on TV, you know, so it's
2: very
1: good.
2: Very cool.
1: So that's the latest commercial.
0: Is that government?
1: Yes, it's government.
0: I was going to apply for that.
1: Oh, get out of here. I play the pharmacist. You know?
0: Okay, awesome. I could see him. Now, you told me your age, so you're looking pretty good for your age. He's like the silver fox.
1: Yeah.
2: Yeah.
0: See, the thing is that I got old, but my baby face stayed. I haven't got that Hollywood look he's got. See that look? See that, you know, with the... No, because Genevieve, this is... You just look good. We talk about you now. So, the facial lines?
2: Yeah.
0: Like, you know, the square jaw, he's got the masculine look, the silver fox mouth. You can see why he's in films, because you look the part. You know, you've got the vibe.
1: Thank you.
0: Hey, that look there, that's scary as all get up.
1: Yeah.
0: That is acting personified. Well done, Anthony Chiller, by the director, for casting you. He saw it in you.
1: Yeah, he did. He's good.
0: I hopefully, now that I've met you, you being the lead villain in one of his films, he said, Anthony, I know this guy the radio station. There might be a role for him. If he can't act, but by God, he's got a good voice. What people don't know, it's a bit vain, but I actually, from year 8 to all the way through high school, I was in an acting program. Yeah, I was in a theatre. I was in a theatre arts and special drama class, and you had to audition for the special drama. So the theatre arts and special drama, I did that. So instead of doing sport in high school,
1: all right,
0: apart from going into the inter-school sports, because I was doing it outside of high school, but in high school I did. I never went to any sports. I did all. So rather than go to sport, I would go into the drama school. I'd be doing special drama, and her name was Christine someone, and she was from Whopper in the early days of Whopper. And my end of year production, I know this is a bit vain, I shouldn't be doing this, but my end of year project was a play, a theatre play. It was about vampires. And I was the priest, you know, with the crucifix like this, and the mean vampire got my cross and crumpled it in my hand, and all I could do was just pray, and he couldn't touch me because I started praying, and I survived. But anyway, that's another story. And from that last production, I actually got an invitation to enroll in Whopper without audition going to ECU. In those days, they said, this is your audition. We're here. We're offering you a place at Whopper. And it was such a crossroad in my life that I turned it down.
1: Oh, right.
0: And I went another way.
1: Yeah.
0: I went into Bible college at that time. And I did like 4 years in Bible college.
1: Oh.
0: I know, but you know what? I'm so glad I did. I'm thinking, that age, getting into theatre and acting and travelling around. Yeah, I'm pretty sure I'd have done okay. Yeah, the premiere's probably a bit too many, you know. Like, seriously, like, I've lasted so long. I think I was having that balance. They're trying to be balanced. They're like, okay, it's good to go there. It's good to have a good time. Good to network. Good to be creative and act and take on characters and play. It's joyful, isn't it? It's a challenge. And
1: correct.
0: You learn things about yourself.
1: That's right.
0: So,
1: that's right.
0: You know, what am I pulling up inside of me to portray that character?
1: That's right.
2: Mm.
0: Darkness falls across the land. Demetrius is close and close at hand, but do not fear, Genevieve is near. A glimpse of Eridan's will make all things clear. Yeah, so like the creative thing is like, yeah, so I really appreciate that I did it at that time. I thought, wow, like people in my other like family, Anthony, you were born to be an actor. You know, you've done all that study in high school. Why all of a sudden do you turn down? Because I feel like it's not for now. And I'm glad helped me balance myself out.
1: Good on you.
0: I found myself, which is good. I know myself.
2: Yeah.
0: I'm softly spoken, but I know myself. And Jeremy can say, yeah, don't push Anthony's buttons too much. It'll come out.
2: Right.
0: Yeah. But most of the time, I'm pretty cool. Hey, aversion. So do you get caught? Is that giving it away?
1: Oh, do I get caught? Oh.
0: Can't give it away?
2: We can't give that away.
0: Are they chasing you?
1: So I entrap 6 of my students inside my mansion.
0: Oh.
1: I gas them, and then they wake up in escape rooms.
2: I'm so here for this.
1: And I torture them. Each escape room is based on their fears.
0: That's a total head.
2: Yep.
1: Yeah.
2: Psychological thriller.
1: That's correct. That's the
2: love
1: genre.
2: It.
1: Psychological thriller. So they wake up in a room based on their fears, some of bugs, blood, loud noises.
0: Now, 4 years ago when Anthony bought this, escape rooms were just coming out more into Perth, but now they're like their family outings.
2: Yeah.
0: And like it's competing against other family members. So, hey, come to aversion and work them, help them work out how they're going to get out. No, the latch is under there. Look under the box. Look up the ceiling. Go through the vent.
1: Yeah.
0: You know, anyway, that's a false door. Don't go there. Don't get me on that door. No. You should have gone there. Why didn't you listen? But you know the drill. Good challenge. I think it might be your type
2: cool
0: of movie.
2: Concept. Yeah, it reminds me a little bit of The Cube, which was a movie that I loved, that they all wake up, they have no idea where they are, and they have to like make their way through a crazy maze,
1: and everything's trying to kill them. Yep, some people say that. They say The Cube, they also say a little bit of Saw.
2: Yeah.
1: But it's not
2: totally
1: as glory as Saw.
2: Yeah, good, thank goodness.
1: Yeah.
0: I like the psychological challenges.
2: Me too.
0: Yeah, because like you know, like not that I like it being exercised on them, like forced on them, but there's the challenge to see what they can do to overcome it. You know, how do you combat that when you have been kidnapped, I guess, and you're in a mansion and you're in an escape where you don't know who you are, you don't know how to get out, and like someone's playing on your fears.

0: like using you as a pawn to like to be entertained psychologically. It's psychologically sick.
1: Well, yeah, because
0: you know, it's so very sadistic.
1: There's a massive difference between horror, I think, and psychological thrillers.
0: Definitely.
1: Because horrors, they're sort of, you're expected to have that jump scare, that blah, and you're like, oh, I don't want to look at that. That's gross. Psychological thrillers are about the brain. They're right. they're about what's actually terrifying about human nature.
2: Right.
1: It's far more real.
2: And speaking of that, you know, the house that we filmed in was called the Sollard Mansion. It was built in the 1800s.
0: Wow.
2: And
0: where's that?
2: In St. Louis, Missouri.
0: Oh.
1: Wow.
2: St. Louis,
1: wow.
2: Missouri. Oh. And I found out after the fact that it's the...
0: Michael Jackson made Thriller.
2: I think they call it the murder capital of the United States.
0: They do. No, yeah. It is. My son's been to Louisiana, yeah.
2: So I'm in the elephant room. So in the elephant room...
0: What's that?
2: Oh, each room was themed like it was an Airbnb. So, so I had the elephant room.
0: Right. I'm too scared to ask.
2: I think it was fitting, you know, being Greek and everything, you know.
0: Oh,
2: so I said, yeah, all right.
0: Trunk?
2: Yeah, I'll take the elephant room.
0: Oh,
2: so,
0: my gosh.
2: Without fail, from the first night. So I arrived. We've got 14 days to shoot.
0: Yep.
2: The first night, they said, you know, sleep it off because I was jet lagged.
0: Yep.
2: Second night, without fail, 3 o'clock in the morning, it gets ice cold.
0: Yeah.
2: And the picture frame of the elephant, it's got two hinges. It comes off one hinge at 3 o'clock in the morning.
0: Right.
2: And it just starts, zhoo, zhoo, zhoo, zhoo, starts swinging. So I look at it and I'm like, oh, what the hell is this, right? So I get up. I'm
0: supernatural.
2: Well, I think so.
0: Yeah.
2: So I get up 3 o'clock in the morning.
0: And the wind.
2: I go downstairs. I grab a coffee. I'm the only one that's up. I open the door. I get out.
0: And you hear, get out.
2: Well, it's ice cold. And every day. 3 o'clock in the morning
0: cold.
2: Show. Ice cold.
0: That's the witching hour, yeah.
2: Yeah, it starts swinging.
1: That's right.
2: After the fourth time, I'm like, you know, I get up, I'm like, listen, if you were physical, I'll beat the living daylights out of you.
0: It's not spiritual.
2: I said, I need some sleep. I need rest, because then I wake up, I've got to study these lines and everything, right?
1: Mm-hmm.
2: So
0: next time that happens, you're going to say, in Jesus' name, get thee hence, Satan. And it's using the word of God, the sword of the Spirit, and that evil will go.
2: Right. The Greek Orthodox say, Lord Jesus Christ, Son of God, have mercy upon me, a sinner.
0: Yes.
2: And they run.
0: Amen.
2: And they
0: high
2: run.
0: Five
2: high
0: that.
2: Five, high five.
0: I love it. I love it.
2: And
0: bring that
2: run.
0: Greek Orthodox. We need it. So, well, yeah, you literally had a spiritual experience.
2: Correct.
0: So
2: yeah.
0: That's what I'm saying. When you start playing these dark roles,
2: that's right.
0: You have to be careful of the spirits.
1: Yep.
0: You should have heard about Genevieve's welcoming when she landed over for her first role. She was having a spiritual experience. In a prison cell with a director.
1: That's right.
0: Yeah.
2: Oh, right.
0: Yeah.
2: Wait, really?
0: Yeah, yeah.
1: Yes.
2: Where was it? Here in Perth?
0: Melbourne.
1: No, over in
0: Melbourne
1: at the Beechworth prison where they held Ned Kelly and his mother.
0: Oh. It's like the Fremantle prison.
1: And I was in Ellen Kelly's cell where they held Ned Kelly, like having a real deep moment with my director and channeling and trying to sort of come to terms with how you would really feel the energy behind that building and how it really felt to be locked up, but like you're there and you're being tortured and you not have really done anything to have landed you there in the first place. And I had to draw on all of that energy.
2: Did you see anything?
1: So intense. I did not see anything. But the feelings I felt, the overwhelming sadness,
2: right,
1: and despair coming from within those walls, and like the utter terrifying,
2: right, you could feel
1: feeling
2: it
1: of loneliness.
2: Yeah,
0: I turned up on set just as she finished that first scene in the cell with the director, or the preparation.
1: Yeah,
0: I came in and I saw sort of transitioning into the character more and more, and how they would, you know, how the prison guards were treating her, and like so about Genevieve held the character and about, you know, expressing that fear, that loneliness, the rejection, but the reality of the actual venue, its place, had its own spiritual thing going on.
1: Mm-hmm.
0: Now, I'm a curious person, so in between shots, I thought I'd be doing a bit of a look around. I can see where the hang, what they call it, where the noose was. So, and I was like, I saw that, but then I thought there was this one room which was, I'm getting chills just thinking about it.
2: Mm.
0: I went to this one dark cell, and I said to one of the guys who was playing, I said, what's that? He goes, oh, that was solitary confinement. And so I'm going to go, and I wish I listened to that. Because I went there, I opened the door only about 6 inches.
2: Yeah.
0: I just had this bone cold chill.
2: You can feel it.
0: And I just pushed it straight away back.
1: Nope.
0: I said, I'm not going in there. I can feel it now. I can feel it now.
2: Right. Yeah. Right.
0: So I'm very mindful about the characters you take on. Like, I think back to my little vampire play when I was in high school. I still have memories about some of the things I felt back then. So you can conjure up spirits and things like that. They can attach themselves. So I think, you know, a good director as well. I'm looking how professional Quinn Ellis Campbell is about having a intimacy coach on set, you know, getting consent for those intimate scenes, you know, having counselling available as well. Because there's when you get involved, when you're looking at your poster here and having spent like an hour or so with you, I'm looking at that you there, the beautiful you here. I'm looking at this guy.
2: Right.
0: This guy gives me the total creeps.
2: Right.
0: Yeah,
2: right.
0: Look at that.
1: Yeah, yeah, exactly.
0: That is brilliant acting, because I know that's not the real you.
2: Right.
0: But yeah. Exactly. And like, but that's brilliant acting. So you can be careful. It can come on. You know, it can, like, that can, it can be attached. So you need to be mindful of that. And I'm not sure where Anthony is and all that. So, like, you know, maybe have like a debrief. Hey, how are you feeling about that? You know, have you come back yet? You had a character yet? Some coaching about that.

0: You here? I'm looking at this guy.
1: Right.
0: This guy gives me the total creeps.
1: Right.
0: Yeah.
1: Right.
0: Look at that.
2: Yeah, yeah. Exactly.
0: That is brilliant acting, because I know that's not the real you.
1: Right.
0: But yeah. Thanks. And like, but that's brilliant acting. So you can be careful. It can come on. You know, it can, like, that can. It can be attached. So you need to be mindful of that. And I'm not sure where Anthony is and all that. So, like, you know, maybe have like a debrief. Hey, how are you feeling about that? You know, have you come back yet? You had a character yet? Some coaching about that. I think more directors need to take that on. And Quinn Ellis Campbell, consummate professional, like all about support for the actors if they need it in all different and even talks about like not so much an intimacy, but it could also be exposure to themes as well.
2: Just the emotional
0: journey.
2: Effort that you have to go through in order to get into those characters.
1: Right.
0: Yeah.
1: I remember I did a scene for, it was called Fear of Mind. It was a spin-off of The Scarecrow, a DC comic.
2: Ooh!
0: So, Scarecrow.
1: So I played the father of The Scarecrow. So in one scene, I had to get physical and abusive with my son. He's about 12 years old. So the director said...
0: In the film.
1: In the film, yes, of course, in the film. So the director said, look straight into the camera, yell some abusive obscenities, you know, with an angry face. So I did, and the kid was standing behind. She says, as a reference point, he starts crying, the camera person starts crying, the director starts crying, you know, the female who's playing my wife, she starts crying. And then they're like, oh, do you think you could do that again? I'm like, yeah, sure. They said, oh, do you need some time? Said, no, just roll the camera.
2: I've got this, let's do this, yep.
1: Just roll it. Let's go. Yeah.
2: Because you're in it. You're in the space. Once you're in that headspace, you're ready. You're in character. You know what you need to deliver. I love that feeling when you are, you find that space and you're in it and you know what you need to do.
1: Right. Yeah. So that was another interesting film.
2: That's amazing.
1: Yeah,
2: I'm really looking forward to, I'm definitely coming along to a version I'm going to do it.
1: You look like one of the characters in the film.
2: Ooh.
1: What was her name? Jamie, I think. Yeah, you look just like her. You know, again, very attractive. She's very attractive. She's a very talented actress as well. The pool of actors and actresses on set was phenomenal as well.
2: Incredible.
1: Yeah, it was great. It was a good feeling.
0: I've just got a message from your director. Anthony's been messaging me here while you guys are talking, and that's why I'm a bit quiet. So the director, Anthony Chill, is saying, does your other host, obviously he doesn't know, Genevieve, and her housemate want to go to a version?
2: We would love to.
0: What's your housemate's name?
2: Hannah.
1: Hannah.
0: I love that name.
2: Yeah, she's a darling.
0: That's a lovely name. I love that name, Hannah. It's one of my favourite names. Okay. Anthony, yes, two tickets, please, for Genevieve and Hannah. Was Drew be looking after Alora?
2: I'm sure Drew would love to come. Mm-hmm. But
0: he can get his own ticket.
2: Grab a ticket.
0: Yeah. So there you go, Anthony. Thank you. I put it on the spot. Yep, they both want to come, Hannah and Genevieve. And I'm emceeing, so hey. Yep,
1: beautiful. Cool. Can't wait.
2: That's
1: going to be a good night.
0: Now you know the vibe we bring.
1: Yeah.
0: we can step it up.
1: Oh, right.
0: Right. Now, I don't like asking another guy this question,
1: right,
0: but Anthony's asked me to ask you about the Vaseline.
1: Oh, the Vaseline.
2: Go
1: yeah.
2: on.
1: Okay.
0: I'm not talking about the after party.
1: Right. All right. So, I know it's going to be winter.
0: Yeah.
1: It's in the dead set of winter. So, I lived in the US for 20 years before coming back to Australia. So, I know how winter can be and how cold it can get. So, you know, my skin gets dry, so I use the Vaseline to moisturize. So, one of the makeup artist who wanted to do some scarring and stuff like that, she was telling me that, you know, we need some Vaseline to put it on the skin and then they could make it work and make it look like a real scar or some sort.
2: Yeah.
1: So she's like, oh, who has Vaseline? I go, oh, I got Vaseline. And they're like, yeah, the Greek would have the Vaseline. So it became my thing for 14 days. They're like, yeah, it's the Greek and the Vaseline.
2: With the Vaseline.
0: Demetrios, please. Vaseline. Please bring a bigger tub. We need more supply. We need to be greased up and warm to protect us from the winter.
1: Right.
0: It's not about cozy. It's not about love.
1: Right.
0: It's about keeping warm.
2: It's got an Ajax, my big fat Greek wedding feel to it. It's totally giving the Windex.
1: Yes.
2: That's the thing. That's what it's giving. Yes.
1: Plus, it was 14 days. I was alone. You know, I was bored.
2: As you do.
1: That swinging of that picture frame had a good rhythm. So I said I could put that to good use.
2: Yes. Missing your wife.

0: and all
1: that's
0: of that.
1: That's why it was called the elephant room. Now I figured it out. Now I figured it out.
2: And if you're greasing up an elephant with Vaseline, you're going to need a big tub.
0: You're going to need a lot of Vaseline.
2: Now, I don't want to ever be included in your Vaseline conversations again. I'm going to leave that between you and Anthony and the crew. And if anyone says to me, hey, Anthony, you want some Vaseline to keep warm? I said, no, good. I got a jumper. I'm all good. Hey, well, you're a director, Anthony. He's listening. So you say hello to Anthony.
1: Hey, Anthony, how are you, man?
2: He's going now. He's saying tickets are on him for you and Hannah.
0: I appreciate it.
2: He says they won't have to pay. That's very kind of you. I love a director who interacts with the show, sends his leading villain on the show, and you've been great. Good find. Thank you, Anthony. I really appreciate it. I'm so glad I met Demetrios. He's a great guy.
0: Absolutely.
2: Genevieve and I have now adopted him into our late night love song family. Sorry, guy, you missed out. but great introduction. Thank you, Anthony. I know you couldn't make it on Thursday night. Now, you're asking, you're saying, can you announce your hosting? Oh, they've all heard that before. Anyway, am I hosting?
0: Yes,
1: you are. Yes, yeah.
2: Black Tie MC. I'll be there for a version. You asked me when, Jeremy. When's it on? Well, let me just look at this beautiful poster here of a version. AVERSION. Let's get it right. A version premiere screening, Oxford Street, Leederville, the Lunar Thinder Theatre. Thank you. What's the Lunar Thinder? Is that the aversion cast on Tinder? No, it's not. It's the premiere screening Sunday, June 28th, 6:30 p.m. Tickets are purchasable from Eventbrite. Look up aversion on Eventbrite and you can get your tickets there. And that's going to be a wonderful, wonderful, wonderful evening. There's going to be escape rooms. It's going to be psychological thrillers. So get your thrills on for the aversion premiere screening Sunday, June 28th, 6:30 p.m. at Eventbrite. Yes. And Demetrios, he's going to be there. He's going to be on the screen and he's going to be in the studio. Is there a Q&A? I think there is.
1: There is a Q&A.
2: I'll be introducing Q&A as the MC.
1: Beautiful.
2: I will. Now, what should I wear as an MC introducing a psychological thriller?
1: Oh, so...
2: Should I wear a black suit?
1: Yeah, black suit.
2: White shirt, black tie?
1: Yeah. Bow tie would be good, but black tie, if it's straight, you could do it.
2: I've got a straight tie and a black tie.
1: Yeah.
2: I am the black tie MC. Yeah, I can do that. So maybe I'll bring my Hollywood glasses, which have a dark tint, and a bit of mystery.
1: Yeah,
2: because I'm also emceeing the premiere for Brad Newland's Outback Dale. But because it's Outback Aussie, I'm going to upmarket Outback, so in khaki green, and the lovely Nakia Rockley is going to, who was one of the contestants in Miss Galaxy, and so she's going to be my co-MC, and she's going to hand the microphone and look great. She's got a crown on her head.
1: Beautiful.
2: And she is a true country girl, and she's got in what herself a khaki dress, and she's going to wear work boots, like, you know, to look like Outback. You know, like, we're part of the Outback, so two different premieres, and Brad's is around July, is it?
0: Like, I want to say like 25th, 26th, yeah, 28th, something around something there. Like, it's like a week after my birthday.
2: Yeah, there you go. But Jennifer, you're going to that one?
0: Definitely.
2: Jennifer's got a bit of a crush on Outback Dale.
0: Yes. On Outback Dale.
2: She wants to get into his work boots.
0: Cracky.
2: I knew that would make you laugh. I am so teasing her. But hey, you've got a psychological thriller from Manila here.
0: I'm here for it.
2: Yeah. And we're going to get on down. We're going to check it. And he's giving you tickets. So when you get back, you're going to be a busy day.
0: It is going to be a big day, but I'm going to do it because that's what life is all about.
1: That's
0: it. Just keeping in the fast lane.
2: Hey, you know, to prove that you are not the on-screen psychological killer. I'm not sure if you're a killer. Psychological thriller.
0: The bad guy.
2: Villain.
1: The villain, yeah.
2: The villain in aversion. In real life, we think he's a top guy. And I asked you about love songs. Now, you were very, very, very thoughtful. And I can imagine you in one of these escape rooms yourself. I think just as good, just as a payback, I reckon all the cast and crew should buy you an escape room ticket and just put you and Anthony in there and just laugh.
1: That's where you guys go. With a jar of Vaseline.
0: All you get is the two of you in a jar of Vaseline in an escape room and they get to watch.
2: I will not be watching that one. But anyway. You guys crack me up. But I asked you, Demetrios,

0: what is your favorite love song? And you told me. You said you like a bit of Sade.
1: That's right.
0: Why do you like Sade?
1: Oh, that soft, raspy voice.
0: Yeah.
1: No Ordinary Love.
0: You're a smooth dude, isn't he smooth?
2: Mm-hmm.
0: And you're no ordinary guy. Thank you so much, Demetrius, for coming on to Late Night Love Songs. Talking about aversion. And thank you for Anthony Chiller for introducing you, and now part of the Late Night Love Song family.
1: Beautiful.
0: And you're invited as a special guest next week.
1: Excellent.
0: To come support Colour Sonatas. Awesome.
1: I'm
0: high
1: here.
0: Five.
1: Thank you.
0: You're
1: thank
0: a great
1: you.
0: Guy.
1: Pleasure.
0: And you're going to sign our poster here as well. And that'll go upstairs in the Socialite Photography studio room upstairs in the back.
1: Beautiful.
0: Love your work. Here's your request, Sade and No Ordinary Love, right here on
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4: 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We've got the Noongar Prince himself on the phone. Good evening to Phil Wally Stack.
5: Hey, mate, how are you?
4: Mate, you must be, like, buzzing after winning two Wham Awards the other night.
5: Yeah, I was on a high for a few days.
4: So you should, and, like, about time, eh?
5: Oh, yes. I only took 20 years.
4: You know what, but, hey, I was watching the video there. I was actually down south, but I was watching the videos whether you posted on Facebook, and the way they responded at the Rekabyte, you know, there was much love in the room for you. And like, I spoke to a few people and said, oh, it's about time. He's been such an influential artist and helping so many people through your foundation as well, helping up-and-comers as well. And, you know, it's about time they recognised you. So just to let everyone know, what awards did you win at the West Australian Music Awards at Rekabyte the other night?
5: Yeah, so I won the country category. And, best country song of 2026. So, but I also want to, you know, show love and respect to the other nominees in that category as well, because a few of them there as well. I've been up against them in the Boy Up Brook Country Music Awards as well. So it's all love and the support and the messages that they all sent as well on the night and over the last few days as well. This shows that it's not a competition. We're all supporting each other as well. So, so obviously the country award. And then I got, each winner from each category goes into the big draw, and I got runner-up for the main song. So, But also a big shout out to Alyssa as well, who got second runner up. So.
4: Oh, well done. Well done to Alyssa.
5: She beat me in the outstanding Indigenous category, and there's nothing wrong with that. And I gave her a few shout outs in my speeches as well. So.
4: You're a good man.
5: Nothing but love.
4: You're always supporting other, you know, Indigenous artists. I love that about you, Phil. And that's why we have you coming back, because you know you have so much influence out there in the WA and Australian, you know, music industry. And like, you're getting out there on TV now. How's Destination WA going? If I quickly just digress for a minute, how's that going?
5: Yeah, that's going really good. So I got back into there's a few people saying, "Oh, where you been? Because I haven't been on for a couple of weeks." Yeah. But I just went out and we did an episode yesterday, so
4: awesome.
5: In the next week or so that'll be out, and yeah, back on air with Destination WA. And
4: didn't you do a show for Destination WA in the Borloo Butt Up, the museum?
5: No.
4: Ah, well, no. Was there something to do with the museum? I saw something on Facebook.
5: Yeah, yesterday we filmed at the WA Maritime Museum.
4: Ah, the Darrett WA. What were you doing there?
5: Talking about boats.
4: Well, it is a maritime museum. A black fella talking about boats.
5: It was good. It was talking about, you know, there's always new exhibitions and things always changing over in all the museums around Western Australia, but we was down in Fremantle at the WA Maritime Museum, and on board a submarine that was down there and things. Wow. So some interesting stuff to look out for on Destination WA.
4: Yeah, I can't wait to see that episode. That sounds awesome. Now, was your lovely...
5: Yeah, it sounds very, very, very claustrophobic too.
4: Oh, yeah. It's just the way this microphone works here at Noongar Radio.
5: Well, that was the funny thing about it. I was going into this big, long, black shaft, and apparently there was a lot of semen in there.
4: Oh, no. I hope they're wearing sailor hats.
5: They had lifeboats.
4: That's right. They have lifeboats, exactly there. And a skipper. what do you reckon? Do you reckon you'd last in a submarine out at sea? If you had your guitar?
5: No way. I couldn't even last on the submarine that was parked in the car park that we was in the other day.
4: It's claustrophobic, isn't it?
5: Oh, Lord, I tell you, it was... You know what, I take my hat off to you know, the men and women that serve in submarines these days, because you got to be a special kind of someone to go on a submarine, I'll tell you that.
4: I agree wholeheartedly. Hey, let's just talk about the song that was the runner-up song of the year with the West Australian Music Awards and also nominated as the Best Country Song, Law of the Land. And we're talking about L-O-R-E, not Westminster L-A-W. We're talking about the Indigenous L-O-R-E, Law of the Land, yeah?
5: Yep, yep.
4: So what inspired you to write that film?
5: Uncle Ernie Dingo.
4: Yep. So what do you say?
5: He's the one behind it. So
4: you need to write a song, Phil, about our law.
5: No, well, what happened was we was doing a concert down in Margaret River.
4: Yep.
5: A few months ago, and we went and had dinner before the show. And so, sitting down having dinner, and the news came on in the pub we were sitting having dinner. And the story of them young fellas who got tied up with cable ties in Broome.
4: Oh, yeah, the house owner came up and caught them and put them in cable ties. Yeah, shame on him, yeah.
5: Yeah, so that come up, and he basically got a slap on the wrist, you know. That's the way that how we saw it. And Uncle Ern, he just said, oh, you know, this is disgusting. And we both didn't agree with what it was, and we said, you know, it's like living in three worlds, you know, with our spiritual world, our two laws. And so, well, everyone keeps forgetting about the law of the land. And I looked at him and I went, And he goes, there you go. And so went back to the room. 2 hours later, the concert started and I performed it live on stage. It took me half an hour to write.
4: Half an hour to write? And it's an award winning. You would have spent days writing all those other songs. There you go. Don't think about it too much. Let it flow. There you go, Phil. There's a writing tip for you.
5: Tell your story. That's it. And it was just half an hour. Wrote it in half an hour. Had a shower. Went to the theatre. Got on stage and sung the song.
4: Were you singing in the shower?
5: A little bit, trying to remember the words.
4: That's it. Now, normally you're pretty good awake when you get up there. Your style is normally you sit there on a stool with a guitar. How did you plan it to play out for the West Australian Music Awards?
5: Well, because that song, we actually opened the night, so we did the opening performance for the Wham Awards. So it was a little bit where I mixed in my Kaya show that we do with the big grand opening and the voiceovers and the dances, and I thought, yep, we do that because that's my trademark, what we do.
4: Yeah.
5: And we just kept it like that and then went into the song, And
4: I like that intro.
5: The biggest roar, so...
4: Yeah, because, like, I mean, that'll be so unique because most performances wouldn't have that accompanying dances, you know, like it was. That was specially done for the Wham Awards, yeah?
5: Well, this was the gamble, I suppose, on the night, was when you open an awards night and things like that, most of the time people come out with da-da and big bangs and, you know, rocking it up and things like this, but we didn't. I switched it around. I thought, no, I'm going to do something different. I'm going to do something real powerful and meaningful, and we did it, and it worked.
4: it certainly did, and I love that you're, you know, preserving L-O-R-E, which is so important. And, you know, as one of your previous songs says, a man of culture, you know, you're certainly doing that, and bringing, like, you know, a lot of education about L-O-R-E. You know, there is a difference between L-A-W, the Westminster law system we live under, but, you know, blackfellas still have L-O-R-E as well, and it can be like you can become a schizophrenic blackfella because, like, you've got L-O-R-E.

0: which sometimes can conflict with the Westminster LAW, and that can really do your head in when you're trying to adjust. If you're living mainly here in the city under LAW, and you know, then you've got, you know, elders and that talking about LORE, it can be difficult, you know, to work out who you are and who you're going to follow, you know.
1: Well, I think these days, you know, if we as Aboriginal people keep our wits about ourselves and our own morals, and that we in our own homes and in our community live by LORE.
0: Oh, yeah, yeah.
1: Then that's enough. You know, we don't have to worry about them other followers all the time, you know?
0: Yeah. And that's
1: let them do their thing, because once they take from this country enough and there's nothing left, they're going to go.
0: Yeah. You know,
1: we can't go nowhere. We're stuck here.
0: That's exactly right. We're not going. I love that. And, you know, and the beautiful thing is that I love what you just said then, Phil, about preserving LORE, your cultural law, in your home, your lifestyle, because the LAW doesn't have the right to be controlling what you do in your household. You know,
1: exactly. It's not only that; it's also that way of life as well. See, if we just take a step back and see culturally, I was taught that culturally, you look after your own home and family.
0: Yeah.
1: And you don't worry about everyone else. Don't worry what other people are doing. You look after your own home and your own family. And then when that's 100% and you're happy with that and everyone's good, then start helping other people or putting things onto other people to do, you know. But until then, look after your own home and your own family. And once we do that, you know, I think we'll all be better off, you know.
0: Yeah, well done. Well said, Phil. And congratulations again on winning the WAM Award. So you want to run up for the grand prize song of the year. And also...
1: Yeah, and I almost won the meat tray down the pub as well.
0: What was the grand prize?
1: For the WAM?
0: Yeah, was it money, recording?
1: Now, there's money prizes, yes.
0: Yeah.
1: To all my family listening, no, there wasn't any money prizes.
0: No humbug. You know, Phil's already spent it on his next single. It's all gone.
1: They gave us a certificate.
0: Which is going to feed your family for the next week. Yeah, all good.
1: I just want to say to my family, I spent the money already, so don't even try.
0: Yeah, exactly. But I just want to give you congratulations again, once again, Phil. You did us proud, and you know you are the Noongar Prince. We just love you so much, Phil, and you're so respected out there. You know who I bumped into at the service station this morning? Fluent.
1: Oh.
0: Fluent.
1: Oh yeah, Fluent.
0: Yeah.
1: Yeah.
0: Inkabee's dad, and I said to him, you know, when are you going to go? When are you going to the WAM Awards? When's a rapper? When's a Noongar rapper going to win? You know, best song. He goes, I'm working on it. So you better look out there.
1: That's the beauty about, and I said it in my speech on the night, is that I won one of the mainstream categories, and Country Song of the Year, winning that, it's a mainstream category, but I'm singing about culture and law, you know, and I thought that's where the changes happen, you know. Artists change the world, not politicians, you know.
0: Yeah, true. Yeah, we do, because emotions and music is very powerful. It can inspire people to do things. It can help people get through tragedy. It can help through guide your emotions to a happier place. It can help you celebrate. Music can help you celebrate. And it can guide, you know, it can guide your moral bearing, like LORE as opposed to LAW. Like you're saying, you know, hey, in our homes, we're going to keep on exercising at LORE because that's our private space. And LAW's got nothing to do with it. We never asked for We never asked for LAW. We're keeping it LORE.
1: Obviously, we've got to stick by the LAW because we don't want to end up in places we can't get out of. You know?
0: We don't want the monarchs coming knocking on the door. Now, what's all this, Mr. Phil?
1: But the thing is,
0: the LORE. Come on, what's the LORE? Why was it your song called LAW?
1: once you stick to the LORE law, you know, the Aboriginal law in your own family, then you're going to be that settled and that confident in yourself that LAW won't even touch you, you know?
0: Yeah.
1: Because they'll have no reason to, you know?
0: And actually, LORE is a lot more conservative than LAW in some ways. It's a, you know, it has good values.
1: Well, that's the thing about it, is Aboriginal way is all about looking after your home, your family and country.
0: Beautiful. Phil Ollie-Stack, we love you so much. Hey, let's give Phil a round of applause. Congratulations on your Wham Awards, Phil. You are the best. And how about
1: Thank you for you too, that are in the studio.
2: Well done,
0: yeah,
2: Phil.
0: Yeah, so we've got Tracy here. Genevieve's up in the studio. We were hoping you were going to come in person. We even had a photographer here just in case you did come. I said, because I hadn't heard, I said, he may be here. But as soon as he heard that you weren't coming, he left. that's a photographer. But that's okay, Phil. We know who you are.
2: Hey, congratulations, Phil.
0: Phil, do you know what I did?
1: Thank you.
0: That's a lovely Tracy Louise. She's a sexologist, Phil, so you've got problems in that area. Hit Tracy up, she'll sort you out.
1: Yeah, no worries. I got her on speed dial.
2: Oh, bless you.
0: Now, Phil, I know you don't like us, you know, pampering your ego too much. You always don't know. But a few years ago, they took your photo, your big walk with me big picture down from the hallway, and they put all these other paintings, all these other art, and you know, some of them fell off the wall, and there was a space, so I went back into the lunchroom, took it off the top, and I put it back in the hallway. Number one primary place where you belong, brother. And
1: now that photo was taken in Paris.
0: If you look to the
1: right of that picture, you'll see the windmill. What's that? That theatre there.
0: The Moulin Rouge.
1: Yeah, so that was taken in front of that.
0: Beautiful. Trust you to go to Moulin Rouge, checking all those girls.
1: You know who took that photo? Trevor.
2: It wasn't me.
0: You.
1: Annie Gina Williams.
0: Oh, wow, was it set? Wow. No way. So you got the
1: He took that photo, yeah.
0: Wow. What a great photo that is, too. Because you use that photo for your Walk With Me tour. And, hey, just on that, you know, when you're up the road here at the Astor Theatre, and the Governor-General, Sanderson, came with her son to hear you play.
1: That's right, obviously.
0: Steve Pigram, and there was other artists there, but she said, I've come to hear Phil. She said that. Now, I'm on the red carpet live on Noongar Radio doing a red carpet interview with her, and silly me, you know, like, I don't get too starstruck too much, but next minute, you know, the governor's here, oh, okay, and I went by and Papa Jay, oh, the governor's here, Anthony, the governor's here. You know, Papa Jay's cool voice, and you do all the talking, bro. You do all the talking. Yeah, thanks for that, Papa Jay. And I said, oh, good evening. I'm Anthony Ward from Noongar Radio. Welcome, Governor. Are you ready for this? I went, welcome, Governor Anderson. She goes, it's Sanderson, but that's okay. I swear to God, I shrunk in my little poor little black fella. Like, I felt so embarrassed. But you know what she said? Thank you so much for welcoming us. And this is my son, and we're here to hear Phil Ollie-Stack play tonight. And I thought, oh, he's a Noongar priest. She goes, we really love his music. And that's why we're here. Yeah. So there, that's coming from the ex-Governor General there, Phil.
1: That year, I was also nominated for the West Australian of the Year Awards. And yes. And I never had a bow tie.
0: Oh, no and way.
1: I was at this event at Government House, and I said to her, I said, look, I'm sorry, Governor, I have to leave early. I've got to go shopping for a bow tie for tomorrow night, for the awards night. And she goes, wait right here. And she ran upstairs in the Government House, and she came back with three bow ties, and she said, which one do you want?
0: Wow. That's Governor Sanderson did that.
1: Yeah. I never won the West Australian of the Year, but I got a free bow tie.
2: I want to know which one you chose.
0: What colour? Black?
1: They was all black, but I couldn't even tell the difference between them.
0: Yeah, there's slight little differences, yeah. But well done. You look schmick, and you know, you got nominated. And you know what? Now, you weren't wearing a black bow tie at the Rekabite the other night, but you didn't need to. You had the hearts of the people, and they gave you a huge cheer. And I was talking about...
1: Yeah, they actually had me in tears. I saw that. Hit my heart, and then they kept going. I didn't know what to say. You know, I think I broke the world record for as many swear words you can say in any speech.
0: There was a few little bit of slang there. But one thing I noticed was, like, I know you, Phil, you hold your own, you're a confident man, proud Noongar man, and you know, you don't get starstruck very much. Like, you hang around with Ernie Dingo, you know, you hang around all sorts of stars, and that you're used to it. But I saw you that night, I was watching your acceptance speech, I don't want to shame you, brother, but I just thought, wow, I could see that this award meant a lot to you, and you were touched by that.
1: Well, I can't tell you how many times I've been nominated for a Wham Award and walked out heartbroken. And it played its toll on me over and over, and it really hurt over the years where we got to the point where we actually stopped

0: nominating and putting in songs.
1: Yeah.
0: And there was a whole lot of songs like the song Memories that come out. You know, that we should have nominated that. And
1: that's a great song.
0: I can't go through that again. You know, so this time we bit the bullet. I knew Law of the Land is a great song, and I just went, all right, let's do it. And then next thing you know, when the nominations came out and said, I got three nominations, you know, for that one song, and I thought, surely I'm going to win something. And and the people go, well, what if you don't win? I said, well, you're going to see me on 6 o'clock news strangling some bastard.
1: Maybe they go back to the judges. Quick, give Phil the award. He's going to strangle us. Give him the award.
0: Give him something. give him something. Give him a bow tie.
1: Give him a bow tie. A nice shiny one. Oh my God, you are so funny.
2: You deserve it.
1: And you're so funny, Phil. So funny. Hey, congratulations. Hey, I'd love to hear your song, brother. I'd like to hear. I've got it all queued up, ready to go. This is Mr. Phil.
0: Yeah, go for it. Because I'm freezing my ass off at the back here because the kids are asleep.
2: So okay, before it comes on, are you doing Gidgee Stock again this year?
0: Tracy, ring them up and tell them to book me.
2: Okay, I'll try. I'll do my very, very best, I promise.
1: There you go.
0: All right, then.
1: Well done, Tracy. Love your work. Here's Law of the Land, Phil Wally Stack, 2-time Wham Award winner, runner-up for the major prize, but even better, Best Country Song, West Australian Music Awards, Phil Wally Stack and Law of the Land. We're here on 100.9 FM and Noongar Radio, Bolu, Perth. On your Phil. Love your work.

0: Right.
1: I want everyone to clap. Hey, congratulations, Phil. Lure of the Land, 2 times Wham Award winner, Phil Wally Stack. Thanks, Phil, for coming on the show. We love your work, and we always love chatting to you live here on Noongar Radio. Hey, we miss Indigenous Beats on a set day there. Phil, if you want to come back on Noongar Radio, we'd always love to have you back here on air. And I know it's been a long time. He's actually treasuring those 2 awards, and that's why we're giving him such a big shout out. It's been such a long time coming. And what he does, he's been training these other artists. His students have won awards before him. Natasha Blair, but she won 3 Wham awards, and she wrote the NAIDOC songs of the year. But Phil actually had a part on one of them, so he wanted credit for his soul work. So he's already has been part of an award winning song, but he wanted to be acknowledged as a solo artist as such. Well done,
0: Phil.
1: And good
0: it's
1: on you
0: so
1: about getting him into that festival thing.
0: I will try my very very very best, because last year or the year before I saw Phil perform at Gidgeystock, and which is such an amazing community event anyway. And I know that they get hundreds and hundreds of applicants, but I will try my very best, because I really enjoyed seeing you there, Phil.
1: Awesome. Hey, those who don't know, hearing this other lady's voice, it is Tracy Louise in the house, sexologist.
0: Oh, I just snuck in there.
1: You did? And you bought a friend, a lovely friend?
0: I did. I bought my friend Kerry, but she's a little bit shy.
1: And she's from Birmingham.
0: She is from Birmingham. So we've both got the same kind of accent.
2: Birmingham.
1: Birmingham.
0: Yeah. So where do you come from? Where I come from, Birmingham.
1: Lovely.
0: It's a different kind of accent.
1: Yeah, and you play football, you don't play soccer?
0: Football, it's all war football.
1: Exactly.
0: And we catch buzzes where we come from. It's a buzz.
1: What's a buzzy?
0: A buzz.
1: What's a buzz?
0: A buzz is a bus.
2: It's what you catch to get from here to there.
0: Go
1: oh,
0: from
1: a bus.
0: Yeah. To get around, mate.
1: A double decker, love. A double decker.
0: It could be a double decker.
2: Oh, that just gave me a laugh.
1: A buzz.
0: A buzz, yeah.
1: That tickled my buzz.
0: It's the Birmingham.
1: You've tickled my buzz. My buzz is spinning around. The wheels on the buzz go round and round.
0: I tried to speak a little bit more properly now.
1: Now, Tracy Louise, what has been the latest in your business life, darling?
0: In my business life? Mm-hmm. Well, I have, I've been really busy with, I've been having some
1: workshops.
0: I've got the Touch Lab, and I've got the Pleasure Dance, and I've got the Body Electric.
1: So let's go up to the lab.
0: Ooh,
1: and see what's on the
0: come
1: slab.
0: To the lab in and the see what's on my
1: touch
0: slab.
1: Lab.
0: You know what? The Touch Lab is my favorite.
1: I know. Tell us about that.
0: It is, because that's where people can learn their boundaries, and they can learn about touch in a safe, consensual environment for what they want, for as long as they want.
1: What are they touching?
0: Anything. Whatever you want to get touched.
1: Okay.
0: It might be a shoulder, it might be a foot, it might be stroking the hair. You know what? It might just be, I just want to be held like a baby.
1: Oh,
0: can you just hold me like a baby?
1: As long as I don't have to wear a nappy, but I'm like...
0: So, whatever.
1: Yeah, exactly.
0: Some people say they don't want to get touched.
1: Yeah.
0: And to be able to have a space where somebody respects that wish is hugely important. Sometimes the knowledge that you don't have to get touched if you don't want to be is just as important as having your hair stroked if you wanted. So it's important for to learn boundaries and to learn what it feels like to get consensual touch for what you want, exactly what you want, nothing more, nothing less.
2: It's like intimacy over sexual need.
0: Exploring
2: what we absolutely do need, which is that human connection, that touch,
0: without the sexual connotations.
2: Yes.
0: You know, surrounding it.
1: Can I just stand up? Sorry to interrupt, please.
0: Yes, go.
1: As a male, I heard sexual, so without the sexual connotation. So I'm just going to put it in lay terms. Correct. I want to hear it from Tracy.
0: 100%.
1: So in terms of the Touch Lab,
0: Yeah.
1: So is it learning about creating intimacy through touch, or is it like through self-awareness touch? Would you like to clarify that?
0: A little bit of both.
1: Yeah, okay.
0: A little bit of both.
1: Yeah.
0: So self-touch is really, really important at any point because it regulates the nervous system, but also to be able to invite touch from another person in a safe environment that is exactly what you want, no more, no less, and is consensual. That is two human beings' nervous systems connecting, which is necessary, powerful, human, and it helps our mental health status exponentially when we're in contact. Our nervous systems are actually in connection with another nervous system.
1: Can I ask you, how do you create that intimate space where touch is freely and respectfully given and mutually pleasurable?
0: Very carefully and very slowly. I have I've lost my words now because I'm a little bit drunk and it's late at night. But I have attested.
1: You're not drunk.
0: Well, not.
1: I'm caught a bus from Birmingham, love. You just got the buzz.
0: A little bit of buzz, yeah. Okay, so I've just come back from a singles night after having a couple of glasses of wine. But we have a program, and that program is tested over several years. And we do lots of practices with nervous system connection through eyesight, through mirroring, through all different things. So we go from strangers to holding each other and knowing that you've known, feeling like you've known this person for a decade, you know what I mean? Within 3 to 4 hours. I have a process and it works.
1: Yep. Can you give us a tease or an outline without giving a full program?
0: Sure.
1: So I'm not paying for us. I'm getting some freebie advice. I know that about the Touch Lab. How does it start off? What's the icebreaker? Reach out and touch someone? What do you do?
0: The icebreaker, we generally do an inner and outer circle, which means everybody gets to meet everybody on a nervous system level, whether that be eye contact, whether that be just greeting the person, using body language. But this works, and it works in a way that just connects two nervous systems, several nervous systems, an entire workshop of nervous systems to get to know each other intimately within 10 minutes.
1: Now, you've spoken a few times, you've dropped that nervous systems. So how do nervous systems actively choose another nervous system? Does that make sense?
0: Sometimes they don't. But
1: chemistry?
0: Sometimes it's chemistry. But the very first thing your nervous system will identify with is looking in your eyes. Okay, your eyes, to actually notice somebody else's eyes is really important. That's the very first thing your nervous system is going to pay attention to know whether this person in front of them is safe or not safe.
1: Yeah, you've got to read them, don't you?
0: The nervous system will. But
1: this is what I'm trying to start. I don't mean to be right. Yep. You know me, I like to pick the bones.
0: Absolutely,
1: because
0: pick the bones.
1: I'm trying to work out where the seat of volition, where the free will or the conscious choice to acknowledge or receive another person's nervous system. See, I don't know. I'm getting to know your language, so I ask the dumb questions.
0: Please ask all the dumb questions. So in some cultures, actually looking in somebody else

0: his eyes is not appropriate. All right, so we don't look in at the pupil's eyes. However, with the nervous system aspect, it's kind of important. So I will gently ask people to connect with the other nervous system in front of them and to make eye contact. Ow. Just for a second.
1: For a second. Well, I got you now.
0: And
1: okay.
0: Then take it away. Yeah. All right. And then when it's comfortable, to maybe bring it back to have a look at the other person's eye contact and eye color, and then take it away.
2: That's interesting.
1: So this, you're building it up. You're building,
0: building it up. Yeah.
1: And to hold that eye gaze.
0: Yeah. We don't want to make people feel uncomfortable in any way, shape, or form. However, it's important how many times do you have permission to look at another person?
1: That's very deeply. True.
2: Right.
1: That's very true. It's a very interesting point.
0: Yeah.
1: That's deep.
0: To have permission to look at another person in their entirety. We don't have that. So
1: you talk about creating a space. Can we pick your brains a little bit? I know people
0: 100%.
1: People pay for this, I know. But
0: please
1: so
0: do.
1: We're getting, so those who, anyone can listen back to the show, by the way, an hour after the show goes up on the website, our website, nungaradio.com. But you want to get that true, real life nervous system experience and feel the vibe, you've got to enroll in the Touch Lab with Tracy Lewis. Yes.
0: Please come. The Touch Lab is my favourite. It's my favourite program out of all of them. Mm.
1: Have you done it, Jen?
2: I have not, but it definitely sounds like a beautiful space to create, like, awareness and human connection. It's totally up my alley.
1: Do you do it with couples, or do you go with single?
0: Oh, and couples or single, it doesn't matter who. It tends to get... We have three roles in the Touch Lab. We have the giver, the receiver, and the witness.
1: I was going to say the voyeur.
0: No, it's not a voyeur position. It's a witness.
1: Okay.
0: So the witness has to hold very safe space for what's happening in front of them. And
1: I get it now.
0: Yeah, and it's actually
1: so it's all above board. It's, you know, you're respecting boundaries.
0: 100%. And you know what? It's the witness that has the emotional. So every witness generally cries in my space
1: at the beauty of it.
0: It becomes very emotional.
1: Your friend's nodding.
0: She's nodding. Yeah,
1: she has experienced it.
0: Yeah.
1: Look at her face. Looks like she's been to a few Touch Labs. Mm. She's like she's been therapized and ready to nervous system connect.
0: It's very emotional.
1: Just ignore my humor.
2: Yeah.
0: It's a very emotional to experience. You don't think it will be to begin with, but it actually is. Mm.
2: I would expect it to be emotional personally. Mm. Yeah. It'd definitely be something that I'd love to experience when I can at some point, because
0: yeah, we'd love
2: every
0: to
2: time
0: have
2: I've
0: you.
2: Heard about it, it's just like I truly believe in human connection, in that experience, in finding some sort of like solace and beauty in where we come together, and it like without sexual expectations.
0: Mm.
2: I think that's where the real relationship connection comes into it, when you find your person. Mm-hmm. If you can hold that space for each other and be intimate without any expectations, that's where you find true love and true intimacy, because
0: yeah,
2: you really truly understand that person and their needs and their wants.
0: Yeah.
1: Does the Touch Lab help sexual intimacy? Like if there's like problems in the bedroom, does it kind of help, you know, does it help create a space for intimacy to grow from like the glance to the holding,
2: that exploration,
1: the look?
0: It does, but we kind of take sex off the table.
2: Yeah,
0: so I have a trilogy of events. I've got the Touch Lab, the Pleasure Dance, and then the Body Erotic, which I've now had to like...
1: We're going to come back to the Body Erotic.
0: Yeah, come back to the Body Erotic.
1: A bit of sexual healing is going on, darling. Here's Marvin Gaye. Here are Late Night Love Songs. Tracy, you should do that dance in the Touch Lab.
0: Oh, I do.
3: I can't hold it much

0: Yes, there's a bit of Barry White and kind of Let's Get It On. Hey, Tracy.
1: Yes, Anthony.
0: So is a bit of reaching out and touching somebody's hand?
1: Somebody's hand, somebody's shoulder, okay. Somebody's belly, somebody's back. There's so many places to touch.
0: Is a hand a good place to start?
1: Absolutely.
0: Let's reach out, touch hands.
1: Let's touch hands.
0: Oh, I'm feeling the nervous system.
1: Oh, my God. Here we are.
0: I'm getting electric shocks.

0: Hey, Genevieve. Hey, Genevieve.
1: Hey, Anthony.
0: Are you all ready to see Alex? No, not Alex. We're going to hear Alex. But are you all ready to see Bailey Perry?
1: I am so ready for tomorrow.
0: Yeah.
1: It's going to be so much fun.
0: So I've got tickets for you and Drew.
1: Yes.
0: And actually, you can give my third ticket to Hannah.
1: No.
0: If she wants to go.
1: Yeah, I'll let her know.
0: Yeah, and if not, find someone else. And then I'll come later.
1: Okay.
0: Because I've got to...
1: And grab a ticket when you get there.
0: I've got a counselling thing.
1: I'm sure they'll let you in. You're a little bit of a VIP, darling.
0: Thank you, darling. And I don't want to miss it because Bailey's actually not until 9. It's in the 459
1: okay,
0: room
1: cool.
0: at the Rosemount
1: That's
0: Hotel.
1: That's good to know.
0: But I know who else who hangs out at the Rosemount.
1: Mm.
0: Did we ever hear when my friend Nicole was on the show? Remember Nicole? The Pilates instructor.
1: Oh, yeah.
2: Remember Nicole?
0: Yeah. Mm-hmm. So she'd like her. She's like your vibe, your tribe. And she's she's in real estate and she's doing very well. Her little posse, they hang out at the Rosemount. They hang out on a Thursday night.
1: Well, they better come tomorrow.
0: Yeah, so come to see Bailey Perry. I spoke to Sharon G. Sharon G's a maybe, but I'll definitely be there. Jenna will be there. Drew will be there. They've sold lots of tickets already.
1: I love that.
0: Yeah, and like this, and we spoke to Stephen about connecting up with Bailey over in Melbourne.
1: Yes.
0: Right? Because she's doing a concert in Sydney and Melbourne.
1: Mm-hmm.
0: And I spoke to off air about Stephen, then his wife, who's his manager, said, "Hey, I've just reached out to Bailey Perry. We're going to a concert in Melbourne."
1: I am so glad. That's amazing.
0: Yeah.
1: Oh, my gosh. I hope Excellent. You guys have so much fun, and I hope mm-hmm. that they, like, get to meet Bailey and that they all get to network a little bit because, yeah, like, it's wonderful having artists supporting artists and knowing each other and networking out there and just...
3: There's nothing better, isn't it?
1: Yeah, exactly. We are a creative community, and we love to support each other.
0: Now, Bailey is significantly younger than us, but she's part of our tribe. She's been coming along already since she was 15 mm-hmm. with her mum. And a big shout out to Alice. She's the showbiz mum, her mummager. Mm-hmm. And, so I'm looking forward to catching up. I haven't caught up socially with the Perry family for a while now, but I want to see Bailey sing because she's got a full band that I haven't seen before properly, where she's totally rocking it out.
1: Well, the last time we saw her perform, she was acoustic.
0: Yeah, that was that.
1: Which is stunning.
0: You were there.
1: We
0: were there. That's right. That was at that studio in O'Connor there.
1: And
0: this would be totally different to that.
1: Yeah,
0: and
1: but she was amazing just by herself.
0: And
1: so.
0: She'll be in a Rosemount Hotel, 459 bar, up there on the stage with a full band, and I'm telling you, she's going to bring it.
1: It's going to go
0: well. So I heard a little whiz like she's bringing Bailey rock chick, aka Avril Lavigne style. She's bringing it with the beautiful artistry of Taylor Perry songwriting skills because Bailey writes all her own songs.
1: Absolutely incredible. And like you said, it's got such a Avril Lavigne, like early 2000s sort of throwback vibe. Her music is so authentically real. I love that.
0: Have you seen those pics of Bailey on social media?
1: Oh,
0: she's so grown up now.
1: Oh, I know.
0: She's not that squeaky little Irish kid anymore. She's totally rocking. Tracy, she's just touching on her womanhood now.
3: Which
0: I can see
3: crazy.
0: I can see that little woman looking in her eye.
3: It's an exciting time for
0: any woman.
1: The first time I interviewed her,
0: exactly.
1: She was only 17. She was still a kid.
0: She's
1: she was still
0: now.
1: Figuring it all out.
0: She's
1: and
0: 20.
1: Now she's 20. She's like... She's got it.
0: She has.
1: Touring.
3: She's growing.
1: She knows her
3: Evolving.
1: Music. I love it.
0: I know she's listening. Say shout out to Bailey. She's listening to Mum Alice.
1: Massive shout out. We love you, Bailey.
0: Love heart
3: love
0: to you, Bailey. We'll
1: Can't
0: see you tomorrow
1: wait.
0: Night.
1: Can't wait.
0: We'll be there. I'll be a bit late, but I'll be there in time for 9 p.m. performance. So, congratulations to your 459 gig and all the gigs coming up over east in Sydney and in Melbourne. And you've already got new fans over there in Melbourne. Stephen Conscience and his partner, the lovely, what was her name? Maria. Yeah. So they're already going. She reached out. She said, we're going. Okay. Now I'm going to let you, Genevieve, have the pleasure. Mm-hmm.

0: up choosing the last song. Tell us why you love this song.
1: Quick. Okay, so this is Alex Warren's Carry You Home, and this is one of my favourite love songs ever because it was my first dance at my wedding. And honestly, it resonates with me.
2: I remember.
1: I will carry you home.
2: I remember.
0: Who was actually dedicated to?
1: It's 55 years down the road.
0: Mm. Who you want to dedicate it to?
1: To my beautiful husband, Drew Burns.
0: You're listening to Late Night Love Songs. We'll be back next week. Till then, keep the love coming. Bye, Tracy.
2: See you next week.
0: See you, Jeremy. Bye. Let's have a listen, shall we?

0: Now carry me home, love. I've had a few to drink. I like.
1: We press play without it actually being plugged in.
0: Now we promote each other. We don't bring each other down here on radio.
1: You've got this.
0: Otherwise, we got two words. This guy begins with an F and ends with an O.

0: Hey, Jen.
1: Hey, Anthony.
0: It's time to say goodnight. Thanks for choosing that song. You going to be back next week?
1: I will be here once again joining you on Late Night Love Songs.
0: And guess what's on tomorrow? I mean, next week, next Thursday.
1: Next Thursday, we have the incredible launch for our amazing guest,
0: Carly Samada.
1: Yes.
0: Video song release party.
1: Who's doing her video release song party
0: up in the Searchlight Photography studio. And it's going to, you've seen all all the new backdrops and everything. It's going to go up. It's VIP invite only. Mm-hmm. And the invites don't come from me, they come from Carly. Mm-hmm. But we do have, we've got to select five studio guests, and we're already up to four, so we've got room for one more. But do you want to come, Tracy? You're just up the road. You can think about it if you want to. Okay, you can think about it.
2: Of course.
0: You can
1: toe rubber arm.
0: All right, let's take it out. Here's Transvision Bam. I don't want your money, honey. I want your love. Till next week, keep that love coming.

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0: Kaya, kaya nyana not, kaya nyana not. 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
2: Today we will look at heart, kidney, and lungs. For heart, we say quart. 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Quart is spelled G-O-O-R-D. Quart. Quart is your heart. For kidney, we say jup. Jup is spelled D-J-O-B. Jup. Jup is your kidney. Lungs, we say wal. Wal is your lungs. Wal is spelled W-A-L-Y. Wal. Wal is your lungs. And that was today's lesson.
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a moment in Aboriginal history. Although Aboriginal people were exempted from enlisting, over 400 or more Indigenous soldiers served in World War I. Come World War II, more than 4,000 served in that war. However, not all were treated as equals serving their country. A then young Noongar soldier by the name of Phil Prosser was one of the many outstanding soldiers who served with the Royal Regiment of Australian Artillery. While stationed at Manly in New South Wales, his mates were told by a certain bar attendant that they could not serve him in their bar. So all his comrades brought on big with beer and spirits. Then they left the bar without pay for what they had ordered in protest. The hotel was then blacklisted by 4,000 soldiers at the camp. This was before the days of equal opportunity, and this was a moment in Aboriginal history.

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come to Jesus, or you are heavy laden, and I'll give you rest. I am gentle in heart, and you will find rest for your soul. In the book of Psalms, in 23, it says, He leads me beside the still waters. He restores my soul. He leads me in the path of righteousness for His name's sake. When the Lord leads you in the path of righteousness, you can find rest for your soul. You can find rest in your spirit. You can find rest in the Lord Jesus Christ. And surely in goodness and mercy shall follow me all the days of my life. And I will dwell in the house of the Lord forever. When you start dwelling in the house of the Lord forever, He's going to be with you. He's not going to leave you nor forsake you. He said He is always going to be with you. No matter how far in life or no matter how low in life you've been, there's enough God in God that can pick you up and turn you around. Because there's love, there's peace, there's joy in the love of Jesus Christ. You know, I'm not saying this just to try to pretend that it is good. I experienced His love because I was once broken before, didn't know Jesus Christ. All that I lived for was alcohol. And when I got set free from this, I got delivered. I got washed in the precious blood of Jesus. I tried every Alcoholic Anonymous right across the country. Never done nothing for me. But I cried out to Jesus one day and I said, God, I'm an alcoholic. I need you to forgive me. I need you to save me. I need you to wash this thing away from me. And as soon as I said that, a little prayer like that, bang. It was just like somebody turned a tap on the inside of me. And all the filth and all the corruption just washed out of me. And I feel like a brand new person. You know, perhaps out there you probably don't know Jesus as your Savior. And you're thinking to yourself, how can I meet this Jesus? All that you got to do, if you really want to say this prayer after me to receive Jesus, all that you got to say is just say, Jesus, forgive me for the sins of my past. I'm going to say this slow. Jesus, forgive me for the sins of my past. I believe in my heart that God raised Jesus from the dead. I confess with my mouth this day that Jesus is Lord of my life. Old things have passed away. Behold, all things become new. I thank you, Jesus, for coming into my life today. And I will follow you all the days of my life. And you know, in 2 Corinthians 5:17, therefore, if anyone be in Christ Jesus, he is a new creation. Old things have passed away, behold, all things become new. And when you become new in Jesus, you become a brand new person. Listen, God bless you. Jeff Michael loves you. Rad Nungaradi loves you. And I love you too. Amen.

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0: Puja Wendy, Nicha Nalang Jer, Nicha Nalang Wankin. Don't you, yo? Nip Nan Wankin.
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2: Today we will look at eyes, eyebrows, and ears. For eyes, we say mil. Mil is your eyes. Mil is spelled M-I-L-Y. For eyebrows, we say mimbrin. Mimbrin is spelled M-I-M-B-I-R-R-N. Mimbrin for eyebrows. For ears, we say dwonk. Dwonk is spelled D-W-O-R-N-G. Dwonk. Dwonk is your ears. And that was today's lesson.
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And I know what can happen when you don't have freshies. 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

0: Kaya, kaya na not, kaya na not that. Nija buja, nala buja, nija buja windi, nija nalang jer, nija nalang wanki. 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
1: It's time to bring back the language with Joe Collard.
2: Today we will look at the numbers 6 to 10. The number 6 we say ma keng. Ma keng is spelled M-A-R-R-G-E-N-Y. Ma keng. For the number 7 we say ma kuju. Ma kuju is spelled M-A-R-R, then it's G-O-O-D-J-A-L. For 8 we say ma marin. Ma marin is number 8. Ma is spelled M-A-R-R, then it's M-A-R-R-D-I-N-Y. Ma marin for number 8. For number 9, we say ma kuju kuju. Number 9, ma kuju kuju is spelled M-A-R-R, then it's G-O-O-D-J-A-L, and then again, G-O-O-D-J-A-L. Ma kuju kuju. For the number 10, we say mara. Mara, which is spelled M-A-R-R-A-A, Mara, for the number 10. And that was today's lesson.
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0: For non-stop laughs with mates, not missing out to go for a smoke. 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For clothes that smell fresh, not like ashtrays. 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
1: Hey guys, Alana Kennedy here from the Matildas for RAD. 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Being the designated driver is much the same. 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Here's how it works. One weekend, you're the designated driver. Then the following weekend, one of your mates is, and so on. Will you be the designated driver tonight?
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0: Kaya, kaya nana not, kaya nana not. Nije boja, nala boja, nije boja windi. 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Ni ngan wangi.
1: It's time to bring back the language with Joe Collard.
2: 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I am crying. Nanya waling. 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I am crying. 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
0: Today we will look at, for knife we say darb. Darb is spelled D-H-A-A-B. It is a traditional knife, a darb. For boomerang we say garli. Garli is the traditional name for boomerang. Garli is spelled G-I-I-L-Y-I, garli. For the traditional stone axe, we say gouge, gouge. Gouge is spelled G-O-O-D-J, gouge. Gouge is the traditional stone axe. And that was today's lesson.
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0: Kaya nanonot, kaya nanonotet. 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Don't you, yo?
1: Nip, ngan wanking.
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1: Today we'll look at the word for first person. When I talk about first person, I'm talking about I, me, my, I am, etc. In our ancient language, we had a number of these words, so let's go through them. For me or my, we say ngan. Ngan is spelled N-G-A-N-Y, ngan. Now, if I was to add A to it, it will mean I am, which is nganya, nganya, I am. Now, if we were to keep A in and add on N-A, which will mean mine, then it'll be nganyana. Nganyana, which means mine. Now let's take out A-N-A and let's replace it with Jul, which means I will, D-J-I-L, then it'll be Nganjul, I will, Nganjul. Now let's take that out, D-J-I-L, and let's put another word, which is Y-A-N-G, Nganyang. Nganyang means give me. For I, we say Nech. Nech. It's spelled N-G-E-I-D-J, Nech, I. So today, we had some words in our language in regards to first person.
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2: Kaya, kaya nanonot, kaya nanonot. Nije buja, nala buja, nije buja windi, nije nalang dir, nije nalang wangi. 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Ni ngan wangi.
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4: 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So for neck we say nanak, nanak. Nanak is spelled N-A-N-G-A-G. Nanak. Nanak is your neck. Chin. We say yet. Yet for chin. Yet is spelled Y-E-D. Yet. Yet is your chin. For throat, we say wort. For throat, we say wort. Wort is spelled W-O-O-R-D. Wort. And that was today's lesson.
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4: 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Nunuk, Kwabakort. 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A state of your mind and your condition. 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
6: Hey there, Harrison Peterson here from NIRS News, coming to you from the lands of the Yuggera and Turrbal peoples. Just a warning for listeners, this story contains the name of an Aboriginal person who has passed away. Today will mark the first time a police officer has been sentenced over the death of an Aboriginal person. Former New South Wales Police Sergeant Benedict Bryant was convicted of dangerous driving, occasioning death last year. The court heard he used his unmarked police car as an unauthorised roadblock to stop Aboriginal teenager Jai Wright. The Dungati 16-year-old passed away from head injuries after the allegedly stolen motorbike he was riding collided with Bryant's car. Bryant is facing up to 14 years in prison when he appears at the New South Wales District Court. Specialist services need to be improved across remote Northern Territory Indigenous communities. Federal Labor Minister Marion Scrimgeour's calls followed the reports that the mother of Kumanjai Little Baby was at the town camp where the child went missing because she needed to be in Alice Springs to get treatment for the five-year-old.
7: We need to look at the bigger picture here, Eleni. You know, it's not just services in town camps and in Alice Springs, it's also our remote communities. We're going to see more and more of the drift coming into places like Alice Springs because of the failure of, you know, governments on all levels providing those specialist services that these little ones need.
6: That's Minister Scrimgeour speaking to the ABC. Laws aiming to change Australia's tax system have passed the lower house overnight. The federal government's omnibus tax bill includes scrapping the 50% capital gains tax and limiting negative gearing to new builds. The bill now needs the support of the Greens to pass through the Senate. Federal opposition leader Angus Taylor says he's willing to work with the minor party to block the bill passing. Prime Minister Anthony Albanese says the opposition is out of touch with the needs of everyday Australians.
8: They voted against the legislated five rounds of income tax cuts that were put forward. No wonder. No wonder.
9: Order.
8: They brought Tony.

0: Abbott back to run the Liberal Party, Mr. Speaker. A bloke who was dumped by his own party, then dumped by his own electorate, and they've made him party president.
1: The Commonwealth is pushing for a swift and transparent investigation into the treatment of Australians detained by Israel involved in the latest aid flotilla. Community Radio Network's Noah Secum explains.
2: 11 Australians on board the Global Sumud flotilla were detained by Israel while attempting to break the naval blockade and deliver aid to Gaza. The group have raised allegations of mistreatment and sexual assault while in detention. Foreign Affairs Minister Penny Wong says the government and the department are advocating for a transparent investigation.
3: We need to keep advocating for that, and I understand other countries are putting a similar position to the Israelis.
2: DFAT representatives say consular officials did not have a line of sight of detained Australians in the hour was before they flew out of Israel, but confirmed they heard screams in the airport.
1: The Iran-aligned Hezbollah movement has rejected a new ceasefire in Lebanon, and Israel says it will not withdraw troops from the country, undermining US President Donald Trump's efforts to halt fighting to forge peace with Iran. Iran has made a ceasefire in Lebanon a condition for any peace deal with the US, and has suggested in recent days that it could intervene directly in support of Hezbollah if Israel keeps up or escalates attacks there. Lebanese President Joseph Aoun says the ceasefire would come into force within 24 hours of all concerned parties approving it. However, Hezbollah leader Naim Qassem has rejected the Washington, D.C. declaration, insisting resistance will continue. There's been no immediate response from Israel, Lebanon, or the U.S. to Qassem's remarks. Now let's have a quick look at today's weather forecast. Mostly sunny in Mugajan, Brisbane, with a top of 21. 20 and partly cloudy on Gadigal Country, Sydney, while Ngunnawal and Ngambri Country, Canberra, will be 15 and partly cloudy. 15 with a shower or two in Nam, Melbourne, and partly cloudy in Nipaluna, Hobart, with a max of 14. Showers and 17 in Tarndanya, Adelaide. Mostly sunny and 21 degrees in Boorloo, Perth, and 31 and mostly sunny in Garamilla, Darwin. And if you have a story or news to send our way, you can always send an email to news@nirs.org.au. And that's been the latest from NIRS News.
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1: Yes, good morning. How are you on this beautiful, beautiful Friday the 5th of June? Can you believe it? Almost halfway through the year. And it's going to be a mostly sunny and 21 today. No rain. Hallelujah. We need a bit of sunshine. We're not quite ready yet for more wet weather. We just had an awesome storm come through, a once-in-a-50-year storm. Lots of trees went down right across the neighbourhood, including in my front yard. I like three big branches come down. And we, believe it or not, it actually fell where I went out at 3 o'clock in the morning. I said, I've got to go outside and see this storm. I kind of kept myself reasonably safe. And I'm just staring up the sky, looking at those clouds just whizzing past the moonlight. And I thought, this storm's got some serious wind going on. And sure enough, when I woke up in the morning, where I was standing at 3 o'clock in the morning, two branches had fallen down right there. So I thank you, God, for keeping me safe. Hi, I'm Anthony Ward, filling in for Mark Patrick this morning with you to 9 a.m. Hey, but you two can be part of the show. How? How can I be part of Noongar Radio Breakfast? Well, get your phones out when safe to do so. Don't text and drive. Pull up. Type this number in your phone, 0476-797-601. You request it, we play it here on Breakfast on Noongar Radio. Yes, you might know me, that crazy guy from Late Night Love Songs on Thursday night, which was last night. So it was a bit of a stretch to get up early after a long night. And hey, I'm also on Gospel Celebration. Been going for over 10 years now here on Noongar Radio. So I really appreciate the company. Thank you, Ken Jennings, for allowing me to just keep the seat warm for Mark. Mark, whatever you're going through today, get well, brother. And I'm sure he'll be back on Breakfast with all his favourite music on Monday. Today you've got me, so be slightly different. So bear with me. It's going to be slightly different. It's Friday. We'd like to keep it happy Friday. If you're happy, let your face know about it. Don't go around pouting and snouting and snorting, doing all that kind of stuff. Hey, just be happy. Don't you just love that? Just be happy. You know why? There's no rain tomorrow. Hello. No rain on Saturday tomorrow. 21 degrees. Can be a bit cool, but no rain. Get out and about. Enjoy the sunshine when you can, because you know it's coming. Yep. Showers coming on Monday, 3 mil. But Monday, hello, you better take your brolly to work. 15 to 35 mils of rain on Monday. And showers easing on Tuesday. 17 on Tuesday and 17 on Wednesday. The showers pretty much all week from late Sunday all the way down to Thursday. So yeah, it looks like you're going to be hanging your clothes up inside again. You know, those indoor clothes racks, sometimes you forget they're there, whack, oh my gosh, and you end up with a pair of your wife's panties around your face because they're hanging up on the inside drawer. What the hell was that? Oh, I don't know. I'm going to be trying to get home. Hey, you know what? The prince is back on his throne. The prince is back on his throne. Who might be the Noongar prince? Of course, Mr. Phil Wally Stack is back on his throne. Well, he never actually left. It's about time they acknowledged him. He's been on the throne all along, you guys. What's wrong? But hey, we're grateful that Phil has won 2 Western Australian Music Awards, just recently awarded the Rekabyte. Phil won Best Country Song for Law of the Land. That's L-O-R-E, Law of the Land. And what a great song that is. But wait, there's more. He came runner-up to the big prize as well. He was doing deadly things that day. Solid Phil. We had him on Late Night Love Songs last night on the show. And he's very humble. He acknowledged the other artist as well. I think he's quite relieved that he finally got some recognition, because he's been helping lots of other artists. And his foundation does that as well. He does a lot of good work out there in the Noongar and Aboriginal community, helping up-and-coming artists. And he's a good guy, Phil, and he's a true star. He is. That's what we call him, the Noongar Prince. His photos on the wall here at Noongar Radio. That's how much we respect Phil Wally Stack. And congratulations to Phil on your 2 Wham Awards. And you know, you didn't need those awards to tell us that you're good, bro. We know that you're fantastic, and we love your songs. We go back to Man of Culture. We go even way back. Memories. Memories was a brilliant song, and also, one of my favourites was called Strong. He had a little dance mix version of that, and he laughs because I love that version of Phil Wally Stack. You can check out all his music, PWS, on Phil Wally Stack on all major streaming platforms. But we need to have a listen to the song, which was award-winning. It's called Law of the Land, and this is Phil Wally Stack here on Noongar Radio.

Man. Phil Willie Stack and Laurel the Land, congratulations, Phil. Here's one of his earliest songs. You might remember this one. This is Phil Willie Stack and Man of Culture. Have a listen to this. He loves playing that ditch. You're on Noongar Radio. Good morning. Anthony Ward with you to 9 a.m. this morning. That'll stir your coffee.

The man of culture, the prince of culture, Phil Willie Stack. Wham Award winner twice, two awards, Country Song of the Year and also runner-up for a Best Song of the Year at the West Australian Music Awards. Congratulations, Phil. And Law of the Land, and that was one Man of Culture from his previous album. And but this is a song that Phil actually thought that should have won years ago, but you know what? He didn't actually put it in. He was so discouraged, feeling down and out, that he wasn't getting recognised for his music. Not here in Perth. He was going around the world, and but not here in Perth. Not through the WA Music Awards, and which is interesting. And yet some of his students and people that he trained up, Natasha, she won three, you know, and he was part of one of those NAIDOC award-winning songs. He was part of it, but he wasn't the writer of the song, so he didn't quite get the sole credit. So congratulations, Phil, Law of the Land. Now, this is a song that he reckons that he should have won something, and he was going to submit it, but he was so discouraged, he didn't. It's called Memories. I know it's a special song for Phil. If you're listening, Phil and Melanie and family, be very proud of Phil, and I know you are, and so is Noongar Radio, and so is all the Noongar Radio here. Can you see Phil? Give Phil a pat on the back. Well done, bro. He's not feeling big time. He was quite humble last night on the radio, and it was nice to see. I like a humble Phil Willie Stack. He's just got star quality. He doesn't have to prove nothing. He's done so much, and this is a song that he was going to submit but gave up then. He didn't submit it, but he felt like it was a winner, and then he didn't give up because he came back. He came back, and he won, and I'm just so proud of you, Phil. That's the way to do it. Here's your song that didn't make it. Well, we think it's a winner. I'm going to guest play this last song for Phil Willie Stack this morning, and we're going to some other artists, but Phil Willie Stack and Memories here on Breakfast on 100.9 FM and Noongar Radio here in Boorloo. On your Phil.

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9: This is ANU's Western Australia. I'm Lee Harrison. Police are continuing to investigate what caused a bus to veer off the road and hit a tree in Perth's northern suburbs. Multiple passengers were on board the Trans-Perth bus when it crashed on Joondalup Drive in Wanneroo late yesterday morning. Several people were taken to hospital. Two were rushed to Royal Perth Hospital in critical conditions. This witness says it was a confronting scene.
10: A lot of people injured, someone bleeding from the head, someone bleeding elsewhere, the head, blood coming everywhere out. And we did try and get the bus driver out of the bus. After about 5 minutes, we got him out.
9: A report will be prepared for the coroner after the death of a 29-year-old Aboriginal inmate at Casuarina Prison. The Department of Justice says the man was found unresponsive in his cell yesterday morning. Staff administered first aid until paramedics arrived, but he couldn't be saved. Preliminary reports indicate there are no suspicious circumstances. A former primary school teacher and babysitter has been jailed for sexually abusing 9 children.

0: Chelsea Bowden reports.
1: Kurt David Charlton has been jailed for 6.5 years after pleading guilty to 27 counts of indecently dealing with and recording a child under the age of 13. His offending spanned 4 months between 2024 and 25. His youngest victim was an 18-month-old child who he was babysitting. Another was his student. Prosecutors described his crimes as premeditated, brazen and persistent. He'll be eligible for parole after serving 4.5 years behind bars. Chelsea Bowden, Perth.
0: And veteran aviation journalist Geoffrey Thomas has died after a short illness at the age of 74. The Perth-based commentator posted the last of his regular YouTube videos only last week. Mr. Thomas operated several aviation media businesses and was in demand for expert opinion for decades. To sport now, an inspirational display from skipper Jordan Dawson has helped steer Adelaide to a dramatic 1-point victory over Geelong and into the AFL's top six. Last night's win, just their second victory over the Cats in the last 11 attempts. Crows coach Matthew Nix proud his boys managed to outlast their opponent in a brutal contest.
2: I think we'll take a hell of a lot of belief from this because of the way we went about it. I thought it was a great contest. From where we sat, it was a ripping game. Thought they had our measure in early, and then we were able to bring that back. I think we got the contest back to about even by the end of the game. We knew against Geelong, if you're going to be any chance of winning, you've got to bring contest.
0: Tonight, Hawthorn face the Bulldogs at the MCG. Pakistan has won the one-day cricket series against Australia, winning game 3 by 4 wickets in Lahore. And the women's finals locked in at the French Open with Mira Andreeva and Maya Halinska winning their semi-finals. This is Air News Western Australia.
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4: You are indeed. Hi, Anthony Ward. Filling in for Mark Patrick today. Hey, Mark, hope you get well soon. He'll be back on Monday. Hey, looking at the weather for today here in beautiful Borloo, in beautiful Perth, Western Australia, God's country. Going to be a 21 degrees today. No rain. No rain tomorrow either. Getting down to a low of 7 tonight. 21 for Saturday. Shower 2 and 22 on Sunday. Showers and 21. The rain will pick up 15 to 35 mils on Monday. Showers easing on Tuesday and 17. 17 on Wednesday, and the showers continue into Thursday and 18. So it's time, if you have not got a brolly, you know those umbrella thing? It's okay, you can man up. Don't be too ashamed getting wet there. You want to go to your work nice and dry? Yeah, you don't want to be going there all soaking wet, walking around like wet rag all day? No, you need to get that rain off you. Keep dry, looking after yourself. We're doing it any coughs and colds, because there are some bugs going around. And hey, I was driving past the train, I was thinking, you know what, there's all these new strains that are going around. There's a bit of a pandemic kind of, I don't want to be doom and gloom, but I'm going to talk to you about that in a sec. Apparently there's some concerns about a potential another pandemic. And I was looking at the people on the train. There's quite a few people masking up. Yeah, they're wearing the mask back on the train. And I think it's great that more Perth people are now turning to our public transport system, which is one of the best systems in the world. Big hello to Perth and TransPerth. What are they called now? Perth Metro, Perth TransPerth. Oh, I need to get with the program. I haven't caught a train for years. But you know where the trains are. And they look great. I love the new trains as well. They almost look like toy trains, like the, and a bit more. I think I like the aerodynamic of the leading carriage. Like kind of got that curve there. It's kind of like a sexy train going on. But yeah, the new ones don't look too bad. And the good thing that they're WA made, providing jobs for WA people, WA workers, which I love that. And a lot more trains. The trains are getting long. You seen how long those morning trains are? Seriously. Ah, yes. The joys of being chauffeured driven to work. Good morning. 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

0: There's Sheena Easton. She's on the morning train. Good morning to our train goers. Oh, what's that? Is it Friday? Oh, yes it is. Is Gary Moore and Friday on my mind?
1: Every morning feels so bad.
0: Get on it.

0: Yes, there you have it. Gary Moore, Friday on my mind. Hey, let's cross over to Carl with a K over there in Main Roads. Good morning, Carl. How's the roads looking out there, champ?
1: Good morning, Anthony. There's a breakdown on Royal Highway heading southbound at Welshpool Road East in East Cannington. Vehicle in the left emergency lane, but not causing any congestion. Now look at the freeways. Mitchell southbound is under speed at Burns Beach Road and Whitfitz Avenue to Warwick Road. And Kwinana northbound is slow at Thomas Road to Anctil Road, but moving well both direction and Palmer Freeway and North Bridge Tunnel. Drive safely and as latest for Main Roads.
0: Hey Carl, I've got a song for you. Here's the Proclaimers. I'm going to be 500 miles. Have a good day. Bye, Carl.

Team at Crown on Wednesday. I'm looking forward to that. Part of my birthday present from January, would you believe? I said, I want to see Michael. Tito, stop teasing. I can't wait to go see Michael Jackson at Crown on Wednesday. Get your tickets. I went and saw the Michael biopic in the theatre, and it was actually produced by the Jackson estate, the Jackson family, and I think it's the most accurate account I've seen of Michael Jackson, and objective. It touched on some of those sensitive accusations and that, and how it affected Michael, but he saw it from the Jackson's perspective, and the man's never been charged, by the way. Yes, he paid off some accusers. He just wanted to go away. He felt so ashamed and embarrassed by it all, but he's never actually been charged in a court of law. In a criminal court, he's never been charged. I just want to make that clear. And there was a time here, Noongar Radio refused to play Michael Jackson at the height of that because of the child abuse. And there's lots of child abuse in Aboriginal culture. And that's shame, shame, shame, shame, shame. And, and if it happened to you, you're innocent. You're innocent. You didn't do it. The perpetrator did. And God will deal with them. Don't you worry about that. But Michael Jackson, his music... He was the king of pop. Now, we've got the Noongar Prince, Phil Wally Stack, but the king of pop was definitely Michael Jackson. And but he's got a female in this current age who's had more audience, made more money, but can she dance like Michael? I don't know. She can stride it out. She's got her strut going on, but she's very, very popular. This is, of course, Taylor Swift. And the fate of Ophelia here on 100.9 FM, Noongar Radio Baldu, Perth. Good morning. Wakey, wakey.

number one back in 1991 to January 1992, can you believe it? Michael Jackson. He is back everywhere. Cinemas, Crown, Michael, Black or White. I love him. I hope you do too. Knockout Radio.

0: Michael, we love you, Michael.
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Hey there, Harrison Peterson here from NIRS News, coming to you from the lands of the Yuggera and Turrbal peoples. Just a warning for listeners, this following story contains

0: name of an Indigenous person who has passed away. A former New South Wales police sergeant faces up to 14 years in prison when he's sentenced for the death of an Aboriginal teenager back in 2022. Benedict Bryant was convicted of dangerous driving occasioning death last year. The court heard he used his unmarked police car as an unauthorised roadblock to stop Jai Wright on an allegedly stolen motorbike. The Dungardy 16-year-old died from head injuries after the bike collided with the car. Legal experts say it's the first time a police officer has been convicted in relation to an Aboriginal or Torres Strait Islander death in custody. A major overhaul to the Northern Territory's child protection system is needed. Federal Labor MP Mariam Scrimgeour says instead of implementing individual changes, the Territory government needs to act on past inquiries into the system.
1: It's interesting that we have a coronial, we have the recommendations, and then government goes silent. So I remember being the Minister for Child Protection in the Northern Territory. We've got to not tinker at the, around the edges here and be fair dinkum about resourcing, making sure that we've got the workers at the coalface. But let's stop the, these little ones falling over a cliff and their families.
0: That's the Federal MP for Lingiari, Mariam Scrimgeour, speaking to the ABC. The man who disarmed one of the gunmen during the Bondi terror attack has been charged with assault. Ahmed Ahmed is accused of allegedly putting his father into a headlock on March 9. New South Wales police have confirmed he was charged on Wednesday for common assault and stalking. The tobacconist rose to prominence after a video captured the moment he crept behind one of the Bondi gunmen and tackled and disarmed them, slowing the attack and saving lives. He was shot twice in the arm during the incident. His heroic efforts garnered worldwide attention, with a fundraiser reaching more than $2.5 million. Al Ahmed was awarded with the keys of the city of Canterbury, Bankstown, where he lives, and in Waverley. Australia's Foreign Affairs Minister says she believes Australian activists who claim they were abused by Israeli soldiers. Multiple activists on board the Global Suliman Flotilla have alleged they were sexually abused after the Israeli Navy intercepted their ships in international waters. Speaking during Senate estimates, Senator Penny Wong says she believes the accusations.
2: Well, my principal position is to always believe women when allegations of sexual assault are made. Those allegations are terrible. They are horrific. But the treatment is unacceptable.
0: 11 Australians were part of the humanitarian mission aiming to break Israel's blockade. The Israeli government has strongly denied all accusations of mistreatment. The Australian government is calling for a quick and transparent investigation into the allegations. Hezbollah, the Iranian-backed Lebanese movement, has rejected a ceasefire agreement between Israeli and the Lebanese governments. The militia is calling for Israel to completely withdraw from southern Lebanon, which Israel has rejected to do. Shosh Bedrosian, an Israeli government spokesperson, says the US, Lebanon, and Israeli governments have agreed to keep Hezbollah out of ongoing peace negotiations.
3: Negotiations are actively ongoing with the goal of advancing a durable ceasefire and creating the conditions for greater stability and security for both of our nations.
0: Iran says it won't accept a peace deal with the US until Israeli troops withdraw from Lebanon. And now let's move to today's weather forecast for across the capitals. Mostly sunny in Mungage and Brisbane with a top of 21. 20 and partly cloudy on Gadigal Country, Sydney, while Ngunnawal and Ngambri Country, Canberra will be 15 and partly cloudy. 15 with a shower or two in Narm, Melbourne, and partly cloudy in Nipaluna, Hobart with a max of 14. Showers and 17 in Tarndanya, Adelaide. Mostly sunny and 21 degrees in Borley, Perth, and 31 and mostly sunny in Garamilla, Darwin. And if you have a story or news you'd like to share, you can always send an email to news@nirs.org.au. That's news@nirs.org.au. Or message us on Facebook, Instagram, or LinkedIn. And that's been the latest from NIRS News. Thanks for joining.
4: And let's have a look at the local weather here in Perth in beautiful Borloo. As stated there, 21 today and mostly sunny here in Perth. And tomorrow, sunny and 22. And the showers start Sunday. Shower 2 and 22 on Sunday. Showers 20 on Monday. Showers easing and 17 on Tuesday. And showers continue Wednesday and Thursday with 17 and 18 degrees. Just remind

0: On Monday, it looks quite a heavy downpour, 15 to 35 mils. Oh, you need to do your washing, yes, your clothes washing. You might want to kind of do it on Sunday and get it hung in out on Sunday because the showers are coming on Monday. The showers easing on Tuesday with 3 to 10 mil and light rain on Wednesday and a bit more on Thursday, and we'll see how it goes for Friday next week. But hey, today, no rain. Enjoy it. Get out there, get amongst it, get some sunshine, get some vitamin D, because you don't know how long that is actually going to last, you know, because winter is now. We are now in winter. Can you believe that? In winter already. Where does the time go? So we are in, we're in Makuru season now, from June to July. There we go. So we've just come out of Jirin. Now we're in Makuru season. And we have actually six seasons in the Noongar seasonal calendar. Yep, so we're now in Makuru. For all you students out there, big shout out to the SM TAFE, the South Metropolitan TAFE students. My students are coming to the end of their semester, their final assessments. 99% of them are all in and about to be resulted. And look, congratulations to all those who stuck it out. We've got some Aboriginal students there who I absolutely love. I love all my students, but I'm so proud of my Aboriginal students. Some have got, you know, football careers going on and they're studying. I don't know how they do it, manage all that. And they're so dedicated and focused, and they're really, really good role models in the community. And I love seeing them down there in Armidale TAFE, at Mandra TAFE. Next semester, I'll be at Murdoch and Mandra TAFE. So those students were saying, where are you going to be next semester? I'll be at Murdoch, and yes, I'll still be at Mandra. I've been Mandra for a long time, and I'm going to miss my Armidale students. I love them. I love them so much, and they're doing great guns down there. And SM TAFE and the government, all these free courses. Thank you to the government for providing all these free TAFE courses. If you're a bit lost, what shall I do? I need to do something. Go onto the TAFE website, TAFE, and look at the free courses there. If you kind of strap for cash, there's lots of free courses. I've got to do a bit of a personal shout out. Congratulations to my son, Michael Ward, who has completed his electrician course, and he's now a registered Sparky, and he did that through TAFE. He wasn't too sure what he was going to do. He had the brains academically. You need to be kind of switched on, pardon the pun, to be a Sparky. But he found his niche, and when he just we all were like, wow, he got through all that, and he did really, really well. And he's had an apprenticeship since his second year. So literally the day he qualified, he had a job. They took him on, and he's loving cruising around in his white little Hilux, feeling like a real tradie. And you know, his chats are like a bit more, you know, tradie tough. You know, yeah. All good? Yeah, all good, mate. Yep. he was such a quiet lad at school. I don't know what goes on in those tradie ones, but they seem to make a man out of you, that's for sure. So I want to say thank you to everyone at TAFE who was supporting the students. The lecturers, I know it's a very, very busy time for us, all that resulting and marking going on. Hang in there. It's almost over. Then we've got a two-week break, as do the students. We're going to do a bit of personal development, professional development, personal development too, but professional development over the break. So we don't get as much break as the students, but we don't care. We're dedicated. We love our students at TAFE. One thing I love about Mitch Tambo, a lot of people say, you know, this Mitch Tambo guy, he just is an absolute legend. He can sing all these main songs, make them your own, make them sound like deadly, solid. Yeah, he puts the didge in there and he redoes them. And I love this remake of Vanessa Amorosi's song, Absolutely Everybody. And you know what? I think it's like Noongar Radio's theme. Our theme has been around for a long time. It says, sounds solid. Solid's a Noongar word. Deadly is like a national. That's not a Perth Noongar nation word. But we do use it. But solid is Noongar. That's it. Solid. Yep. Deadly. Absolutely Everybody. Sending some love out to you from Mitch Tambo. We're here on 100.9 FM. Digital Noongar Radio Bolu Perth. Go, Mitch.
1: Everybody.
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0: It says Jessica Malboy and Give You Love Indeed. And hey, you're listening to Anthony Ward here on The Breakfast, filling in for Mark Patrick. Let's see if Main Roads are there. Good morning, Main Roads.
1: Good morning, Anthony. There's a breakdown on Kwinana Freeway heading northbound after Mount Hendrick Bridge in Salter Point. Vehicle in the left emergency lane and not causing any congestion. And another breakdown on Royal Highway heading southbound at Washbrook Road East in East Cannington. Vehicle in the left emergency lane, also not causing any congestion. Looking at the freeways, heading southbound is under speed at Hepburn Avenue to Reed Highway. Kwinana northbound is slow at South Street to Mount Hendrick Bridge and moving well both directions on Palmer Freeway and North Bridge Tunnel. Drive safely and as late as Main Roads.
0: Thanks, Carl. Eyes on the road, Rhonda. Here's Eddie Grant, Electric Avenue here on Ringo Radio.

0: Yeah, City Grant, he's on the electric avenue. Hey, you know, I'm thinking about the roads this time of year because it's like been warmish and then the storms are calm, it goes hot and cold. We're now into winter, but coming, you know, autumn's like sunny one day, the next, and then rain the next. You can't tell. The thing is about that, the roads become still slippery because a lot of that oil hasn't quite washed off the roads yet. And with the water and the oil, it is very slippery out there. So, hey, that's what we say. Save lives. Just drop your speed 5Ks. Remember that ad? It showed you the difference, the point of impact. Like instead of like ramming or run up, you know, the juxy, you just gonna put this light little dent on the bumper. Hey, they'll get over it. You know, but at least you're not damaging your life or your passengers' lives. And hey, those school zones are school zone. Slow that down, please. You know what they should do? You know those lollipop guards? They should have like a magnum on the start of the ring. Slow down. You think you're going to go faster than 45? Think again, punk. Go ahead, make my day. Hey, big shout out to all the truckers on the road. Hey, they kept us juiced up and going diesel-wise. Thank you, our truckers out there who like doing it tough. Man, that diesel cost was going through the roof there for a while. It's still not that great, but there are some concessions. Thank you very much. But hey, in that little, you know, hummus, it sounds like something you eat. Straight, you know, don't eat it. Yeah, the truckers, hey, well done. All our Aussie truckers out there, thank you so much. And hey, don't be a dill. Don't be cutting into no truck. You're going to end up like a sandwich flat between your car and the truck. I know who's going to win. And you know what? Those truckies, they got backup. They got a convoy. Hey, big shout out to truckers.
1: 419, this here's a rubber duck. You got a copy on me, Big Ben? Come on.
0: 10-4.
1: Yeah, 10-4, Big Ben, for sure. By golly, it's clean, clear to Flagtown. Come on. Yeah, it's a big 10-4 there, Big Ben. Yeah, we definitely got the front door, good buddy. Mercy sakes alive, looks like we've got us a convoy.
0: Woo-hoo! Look out, Smokey.
2: It was the dark of the moon on the 6th of June in a Kenworth pulling logs. Cab over Pete with a reefer on and a Jimmy hauling hogs. We is heading for Bear on I-10 about a mile out of Shaky Town. I says, Pigpen, this here's a rubber duck, and I'm about to put the

0: about 5 miles or so. 10, Roger, them hulks is getting intense up here.
1: By the time we got into Tulsa Town, we had 85 trucks in all. But they's a roadblock up on the clover leaf, and them bears was wall to wall. Yeah, them smokies as thick as bugs on a bumper. They even had a bear in the air. I says, calling all trucks, this here is the duck. We about to go.

0: negatory, Big Ben. You're still too close. Yeah, them hogs are starting to close up my sinuses. Mercy sakes, you better back off another 10.
1: Well, we rolled up Interstate 44 like a rocket sled on rails. We tore up all of our swindle sheets and left them sitting on the scales. By the time we hit that shy town, them bears was getting smart. They'd brought up some reinforcements from the Illinois National Guard. There's armored cars, tanks, jeeps, and rigs of every size. Yeah, them chicken coops was full of bears, and choppers filled the skies. Well, we shot the line, we went for broke, with 1,000 screaming trucks, and 11 long-haired friends of Jesus in a chartreuse microbus.
0: Yeah, rubber duck to Sodbuster. Come on there, you have 10-4 Sodbuster. Listen, you want to put that microbus in behind that suicide jockey? Yeah, he's hauling dynamite, and he needs all the help he can get.
1: Well, we laid a strip for the Jersey Shore and prepared to cross the line. I could see the bridge was lined with bears, but it didn't have a doggone dime. I says, Pigpen, this here's a rubber duck. We just ain't going to pay no toll. So we crashed the gate doing 98. I says, let them truckers run.

0: curious why anybody copy Anthony Ward. Hey, that's me here live on 100.9 FM, Noongar Radio, Baloo, Perth. Hey, I went down to Georgia once and someone else went down there. Here's the Charles Daniel Band. He was a horny devil. It was the devil. Went down to Georgia. Look out. That fiddle's running hot.
1: The devil went down to Georgia. He was looking for a soul to steal. He was in a bind because he was way behind and he was willing to make a deal. When he came across this young man sewing on a fiddle and playing it hot, and the devil jumped up on a hickory stump and said, "Boy, let me tell you what. I guess you didn't know it, but I'm a fiddle player too. And if you care to take a dare, I'll make a bet with you. Now you play pretty good fiddle, boy, but give the devil his due. I bet a fiddle of gold against your soul because I think I'm better than you."

his head because he knew that he'd been beat. 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Johnny said, "Devil, just come on back if you ever want to try again. I done told you once, you son of a bitch.

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4: This is ANU's Western Australia. I'm Lee Harrison. Police are continuing to investigate what caused a bus to veer off the road and hit a tree in Perth's northern suburbs. Multiple passengers were on board the Transperth bus when it crashed on Joondalup Drive in Wanneroo late yesterday morning. Several people were taken to hospital. Two were rushed to Royal Perth Hospital in critical conditions. This witness says it was a confronting scene.
5: A lot of people injured, someone bleeding from the head, someone bleeding elsewhere, the head blood coming everywhere out. And we did try and get the bus driver out of the bus. After about 5 minutes, we got him out.
4: A report will be prepared for the coroner after the death of a 29-year-old Aboriginal inmate at Casuarina Prison. The Department of Justice says the man was found unresponsive in his cell yesterday morning. Staff administered first aid until paramedics arrived, but he couldn't be saved. Preliminary reports indicate there are no suspicious circumstances. A former primary school teacher and babysitter has been jailed for sexually abusing 9 children. Chelsea Bowden reports.
6: Kurt David Charlton has been jailed for 6.5 years after pleading guilty to 27 counts of indecently dealing with and recording a child under the age of 13. His offending spanned 4 months between 2024 and 25. His youngest victim was an 18-month-old child who he was babysitting. Another was his student. Prosecutors described his crimes as premeditated, brazen and persistent. He'll be eligible for parole after serving 4.5 years behind bars. Chelsea Bowden, Perth.
4: And veteran aviation journalist Geoffrey Thomas has died after a short illness at the age of 74. The Perth-based commentator posted the last of his regular YouTube videos only last week. Mr. Thomas operated several aviation media businesses and was in demand for expert opinion for decades. To sport now, an inspirational display from skipper Jordan Dawson has helped steer Adelaide to a dramatic 1-point victory over Geelong and into the AFL's top six. Last night's win, just their second victory over the Cats in the last 11 attempts. Crows coach Matthew Nix proud his boys managed to outlast their opponent in a brutal contest.
7: I think we'll take a hell of a lot of belief from this because of the way we went about it. I thought it was a great contest. From where we sat, it was a ripping game. Thought they had our measure in early, and then we were able to bring that back. I think we got the contest back to about even by the end of the game. We knew against Geelong, if you're going to be any chance of winning, you've got to bring contest.
4: Tonight, Hawthorn face the Bulldogs at the MCG. Pakistan has won the one-day cricket series against Australia, winning game 3 by 4 wickets in Lahore. And the women's finals locked in at the French Open, with Mira Andreeva and Maya Halinska winning their semi-finals. This is ANU's Western Australia.
8: It is indeed. Let's have a look at the local news, shall we? And look, it's a wet day here in Perth. It really is. And it's going to be 21. Good news is no rain tomorrow. 21, no rain. Sounding good, isn't it? But the rain is coming. The rain's coming on Sunday. Looking at 3 mils, and it picks up on Monday. Showers 15 to 35 mils on Monday. Showers easing on 3 to 10 mil Tuesday.

Tuesday, showers and 17 Wednesday, and showers on Thursday and 18. But today, mostly sunny, 21. Tomorrow, sunny and 22. The good news is there's no rain. Good days today and tomorrow to do all your washing. Yeah, because the rain's coming, and definitely by Monday it'll be pouring down. Yes, it will indeed. Hey, thank you for tuning in to Noongar Radio here on Breakfast. Anthony Ward on the mic till 9 a.m. filling in for Mark Patrick. Mark, get well, and you too can be part of the show and send a request in. SMS your favourite song. 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A little slower now. 0476 797 601. You request it, we play it. We're right here on Noongar Radio. Like these lovely people. Look at these lovely people sending requests in. And there's a few come in here. Oh my gosh, they're up and early this morning. They're up and about. A few songs here. Some few shout outs. Kaya, shout out to Delray, Yorkshire. All our young men and elders, stay blessed, black and beautiful. Always from your Yorkie family. And that we already played that 1,000 miles for you guys. Keep up the deadly work. I will do. Just filling in for Mark today. And thank you for that, Delray. We appreciate that. Can we also hear some Slim Dusty? Yeah, we can do that. Jimmy, you have a good weekend too, Jimmy. We'll definitely play some Slim. And this one here, good morning. Booting this one from yesterday. Okay, rebooting this one from yesterday. Okay, so obviously it didn't get played. Mark may be away, I'm not sure. Got to love these short weeks. We can smell the weekend already. Smells like weekend to me. Yeah, can you please play Blinky the Doormat by REM? Cheers, Brenda. Still in bed. Get well, Brenda. And Edwin's off to work. Oh, dear, Edwin. Holding the family down off to work to earn some dollars. And, hey, this song, Blinky the Doormat by Aria. I'll be honest, I have no idea what this song is. I'm probably going to hear it go, oh, yeah, Blinky the Doormat. Let's have a listen. Here you go, Brenda. Thanks for tuning in. Don't forget, SMS your song request till 9 a.m. this morning on Noongar Radio.

0: Yes, by special request, there you go, Brenda. There's your Blinky Bill by REM. Okay, that's probably why I haven't heard it before. Hey, this song, Raining Men. Raining Men? Oh, really? Well, there's no rain today. No rain tomorrow. Where's the sunshine? It's early, 7:40 a.m. here on Noongar Radio. Good morning.
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1: Get ready.

Yes, there's Jonas Summers working hard for the money. To all our lady workers out there, the mums, the independent young yogas out there. I saw a couple of young yogas there in mining, and they got their glowworm high-vis on, and they're off to catch their flight off to site. And you have a safe swing there, girls. And good on you for, you know, being a good role model out there, doing your training, get all your certificates and your tickets that you need to work in the mines. There are many, and you need to have your head screwed on. These girls, I could just see, they've just got that quiet confidence about them, and they mean business. They're there, you know, they're out there to work hard, to work safe for the mining companies out there. And a big shout out to the mining companies who have these Aboriginal traineeships and, apprenticeships, because it allows Indigenous people to close the gap, to find employment, to close that disparity in terms of wealth. It's not necessarily wealth, it's just earning a cost of living, you know, to be able to afford a house, to become, you know, financially independent, to pass it on to their children without being, you know, being reliant on welfare. And good on to all those who are capable and are working. And I take my hat off to you. I saw a few of them out there early on this morning. I was here at 5:30, and they were up and about. And I said, good morning, ladies. And they're very, very polite, very professional, you know, very proud. I thought, well, that's two proud yogas right there. And just, I was, go girl. And I think they must work for Gina Reinhart, because they're wearing the pink high-vis. I don't know, look, yeah, they say a real man can wear pink and rock it. I could do that maybe on a boat with a pink flannel shirt and some white trousers and, you know, some white leather loafers, and rock with a, you know, bit of a sailor cap, captain's cap. Yeah, I can't wear that pink high-vis. I don't know. I just can't do it. But, hey, good luck to all the men and women who work with Gina Reinhart. And she does some great, great work for Aboriginal people. Also, there's other mining companies. Check out, when you go to their websites, just check out Indigenous programs, because there are some programs that help you fast-track into mining. They train you up and prepare you to go to site. And everything from what you need, from the PPE, they supply that, but it's the training as well. And also the culture. Stuff, what you need to expect when you go on site, learning to work away from home, how you stay connected with family and mob, and how do you still keep your culture on site? What if you're on other blackfellas' land and you're working on there? You know, what are some of the protocols you may need to be mindful of? If you're a blackfella, maybe you need to, you know, say hello, you know, to someone from the other mob there, or let them know you're coming up there, just out of respect. You know, hey, look, I'm coming up to work on a site in your land. I really appreciate the opportunity. I hope that's okay with you. I'm at this site here, and hey, you know, thanks for allowing me to come up there, you know, something like that. And hey, we got some family that work on that site there, and you know, maybe build some relationships. Yeah, it can work like that. Good luck to those who are receiving royalties from mining. Maybe a young Tastian, he's getting royalties from mining. And I said, how's that? Because I'm up north, and I'm getting some mining royalties. I said, oh, good on you. So what are you doing there? Oh, I'm paying for my TAFE and, you know, for my education.

You come up there, you know, something like that, and hey, we got some family that work on that site there, and you know, maybe build some relationships. Yeah, it can work like that. Good luck to those who are receiving royalties from mining. I met a young guy, young Tastian, he's getting royalties from mining, and I said, "How's that? Oh, I'm in Yamaji, I'm up north, and I'm getting some mining royalties." I said, "Oh, good on you." So, what are you doing? Oh, I'm paying for my TAFE and, you know, for my education, my sport. I said, "Good on you, champ. You're solid." I like all these young people, proud, being an Aboriginal, proud, have goals, ambition, and they're doing stuff about it, kicking goals. Love it, love it, love it, love it. Actually, I've got to do a special shout out. I do have one of my students who plays for the Dockers, and she's not in the women's A, like the big women's waffle, but she's in the next team. I don't know whether it's reserves or Colts. And I just want to say g'day to Shakia, and she's a dirty little football player. And just big shout out to her, just to encourage her. And she's finished all her studies. Congratulations, love it. Working, playing sport, man, she's on fire. That girl, she's going to go places. Let's have a look at some of the things that have been happening around Newwise, thanks to ABC News in Western Australia. There's testing underway after mass bird death in country WA. You heard about this? Authorities will investigate why 78 birds were found dead or dying in a wheatbelt town, with locals speculating the cause could be related to the mouse baits. Now, remember that big mouse plague we had in WA? Really, it was something really bad. It was of biblical proportions. Those rats and mice. I'm sure some of them got down here to Perth. I'm not joking. I jumped on some of the trucks or something. But the mouse baits killed some of the birds. 78 birds. That is a lot. No, that's a lot. 78 birds. Even one bird's too many. But yeah, unfortunately, they've been nibbling on the baits. Yeah, it's sad. Hey, look, there's another pandemic, something we need to prepare for, the WA Public Health Chief says, because Claire Huppets, she's the WA Public Health Chief, says the first woman to be appointed WA's Chief Health Officer, well done, takes up her role at a time when Ebola, diphtheria and the flu are public health concerns. Ebola, diphtheria, huge in Northern Territory, and kind of like crossing into Northern WA, and the flu are public health concerns. Hey, you had your flu shot? Go see Dermal Yerrigan or go see your local chemist and get a free flu shot. Women say getting long-acting reversible contraceptive has been the best decision. This is something kind of new. This is reversible contraceptive. So misinformation, costs, and lack of trained providers have stopped many Australian women from accessing what doctors consider the most effective form of reversible contraception. Wow. There you go. So you can change it. So you want to be safe. Then if you want to change your mind later, you can. There you go. This gives women some more choices. Hope Rise at Australia has hit a tipping point as emissions drop again. Well done, WA. Our emissions are the lowest since COVID pandemic shutdown. The economy dropping 2.1% over the year to December 25. So what's zero emissions by what? Is it 2030? They've still got a fair way to go. Hey, the Potato King, Spud King, Tony Gallardi, he's got an unlicensed chip factory, and lands in WA have put him in hot water because his business group has been fined $20,000 after it was found to have built an illegal Spuddy's potato chip factory in WA Southwest. Seriously, they got something better to do? The guy's a legend. Anyone can rock some eyebrows like that, he's got to be a legend. But how much does he give back to telethon and the community? He looks tough, Tony Gladden is tough, but you know he's got a big heart and he gives so much back. That $20,000 you find him for what? Opening up a potato chip factory in WA? You know, you want WA made, you know, and like here he's trying to do that for WA and you find him. Give it a break. The guy could have put that $20,000 towards a charity. Tony, support you, all you people out there, go support Spudshed, because Tony Glade is a very generous man. And the very first Spudshed was down in Baldivis. This is a bit of trivia. This, unfortunately, there was an ex-teacher jailed for sexually abusing children he was babysitting. Kurt Charlton, a former WA teacher. Now, that kind of surprises me because WA teaching has some pretty scrutinous screening processes. Not only do you need a national police clearance, working with children's check, you need to be not on any registers. You also have the
there's also another Crimtrack police clearance, which goes a bit deeper than your normal National Police

experience. And he was teaching there for a long time. He has been sentenced for sexual offences against 9 victims who were all under the age of 13 at the time. Those poor victims, you know, that they're going to carry that trauma. Just pray that God will heal their hearts, and you know, he'll be brought to account. I do believe justice, you know, court justice, not just, you know, for what he's done. Anyway, we'll leave that with him in the courts. Multiple people injured in a bus crash, 2 critically in North Perth. You heard about this? There was a bus here, and a man and a woman suffer critical injuries, and 5 other passengers are hurt after a Trans Perth bus crashes into a tree. Watch out for that tree! In Perth North on Thursday morning. Yep, so just yesterday morning. So they're quite serious. And you heard one of the witnesses, very tearful, and like you can tell, shaken by the blood that she says, sporting out, you know, pouring out of the victim's head and all that. Yeah, it would be very tragic. Now, there's a bit of concerns as mining companies take local groundwater, leaving towns vulnerable. So a lot of major miners, well, a particular major miner, seeks approval to extend its magnetite. That should give you a hint who that might be. Magnetite operations in regional West Australia to 2048. But the shires are increasingly concerned about ensuring there's enough groundwater to go around. The mining companies are sucking all that groundwater out of the ground. Hey, you know what? The locals, you know, they need that water too. They can make sure there's enough to go around. A UN envoy intervenes in Woodside gas plant challenge. That's right. An independent expert has urged Australia to make sure that things are done properly, while Woodside pushed back against her involvement. Well, good on her having a say. Let's just say that some sacred sites were not, accidentally blown up. Yeah, that wasn't too well thought out, was it? You know, that was a while ago. Anyway, they paid their dues. Can't get it back, though. It's gone, which is sad. I love this story. The Perth Choir giving back people their voice back. So in an unassuming building in Perth's north, the Second Chance Choir, good morning to the Second Chance Choir from Noongar Radio, is bringing people together through music to help them put aside their years of trauma, violence and substance abuse. Wow, they're getting together and singing. It's so therapeutic. Great group, Perth Choir. Well done, guys. Let's just have a quick look, just getting through. Okay. Dr. O'Driscoll says mental health admission, best thing is done. So Fremantle Dockers midfielder Nathan O'Driscoll says he has received nothing but love after posting on social media about his struggles with anxiety and how he contemplated taking his own life. Good on you there, Mr. O'Driscoll. Nathan, for, you know, hey, putting his hand up and saying, hey, I'm not feeling too right, I'm feeling a bit cut. And, you know, he got the help that he's been saying, I've received nothing but love. That's what you can do. You know, there's 13 Yarn. There's actually the National Suicide Centre right here next in Beaufort Street. Get on down to 205 Beaufort Street, right next door to Noongar Radio. Right, I saw some girls walking there this morning. And Macca's, come and see. We've got some great there. Pastor Keith Truscott's there. And we've got some other trained Aboriginal counsellors and psychs there to help you talk through those feelings that, you know, might be messing with your head, you're not feeling not right, and they can just help you for a while. Come on in, the National Suicide Centre, National Suicide Prevention Centre. That's it. We want to prevent it. Well done, guys. Hey, that's a bit of a yarn from me. I feel like some love. Here's the power of love. Wow. Number one back in 1985. Huey Lewis and the News. Extra, extra. Feel all about it.